0: No, that's
1: Yeah.
0: so cool. I love that.
1: Yeah. Right. Getting into it, let's just kick it in the guts. Coming up on the show today, we are talking a bit of news and then a bit of rural sport, as always. We are talking to Catherine Wright, and then we are heading to Croatia, where the World Ploughing Champs have been held. We speak to Mark Dillon and catch up about New Zealand's epic performance over there on borrowed gear. And then we are talking to Sport Fly Fishing New Zealand, because the first ever

0: really easy to jump to those, those on the ground solutions. And yeah, I guess that's where the whole just give recreational hunters access and the problem will be solved opinion comes from. But as I said, the Conservation Act, I mean, it's under review at the moment. Simon Cameron and I actually presented to Select Committee last week on it. So it's actually about getting the conservation, getting that framework right. So there is actually more of a responsibility upon the department to be a good neighbour. Now, there is national direction that comes under that Conservation Act that will be developed next year. We've also submitted on that. But alongside that, there's the Biosecurity Act review next year. And that's really where regional pest management plans, national directions for pest management, good neighbour rules, etc., come from.
1: Mm.
0: So it's really just about getting that central legislation right to begin with, and then we can talk about empowering those tools on the ground.
1: It's a big topic, but it's good to see it being talked about. Richard, thank you so much for your time. You're a legend.
0: No problems. Appreciate it, Erin.
2: 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Join Sam Hewitt, Blake Ashford and Anthony Gelling for live commentary of the Warriors against the Dolphins. 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

The lovely Catherine Wright has been appointed to the Minister's Arms Advisory Group. We had her on the show a few weeks ago. She's a registered counsellor and rural mental health practitioner, also on the board of Mental Hunts, studying a PhD as well. Welcome into the show again, Catherine, and congratulations on the role.

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0: Kim Taylor 15th in the reversible. New Zealand tractor ploughing team rep Mark Dillon joins us now. Mark, remarkable campaign despite the odds.
1: Yeah, good morning, Aaron. Yeah, that has been challenging. Like the last month, there's been a lot going on with the gear not getting to where it was meant to be, and then making sure it got home, and then jacking up gear. And yeah, it's been a lot of things were moving pretty fast here for a while. Just different people with different offers, but we had to make a call what we're going to go with, and we're really lucky. The Welsh team reached out to us and offered us their gear, and then with that coming on board, we sort of thought, well, rather than waiting for the gear here in Croatia, we flew to Wales and had 5 days over there practicing with the gear and working in the Rodri's workshop, Rodri and James George's workshop in Wales, just modifying things and tweaking with things before we got back over here to Croatia.
0: Oh, what an absolute pair of legends. I mean, incredible for them to come to your aid.
1: Oh, great, but yeah, great guys. Yeah, I met Rodri years ago in France in 14, and then Rodri and James both ploughed last year in the Czech Republic in Prague. And yeah, once they heard their daughter actually seen on Facebook what was going on, and then Rodri reached out and said, well, the gear's here if you want to use it. And then Thomas Cochrane, their coach from Ireland, he loaned his gear to Malcolm to use as well. So it was really awesome, really humbling.
0: I guess that goes to show the camaraderie within the tractor ploughing community, doesn't it?
1: Yeah, it's awesome. Yeah, it's just like another family over here. Great bunch of people, and everyone pulls together. And a lot of other teams reached out as well. And mates from America, I got some head.

0: Yeah, and tell me,
1: my own tractor and plow.
0: Yeah, you'll be looking forward to that. But tell me about that mindset. Was that a bit of a challenge to kind of to overcome?
1: Yeah, it was. Yeah, look, I was pretty disappointed when I didn't get here, but yeah, we just had to change tack, change to how we're thinking about things and processing, and yeah, come over here and yeah, just was rise to the occasion and do the best we could with what we got provided.
0: Absolutely, and you guys have done a fantastic job. And back home, and well, enjoy a few more days of sunshine, won't you? And then back home and into it.
1: Yeah, with the sound of things, grass isn't growing in Southland either. So, what I understand, the feed truck's busy doing deliveries at the moment. So, better to get home and hopefully I can bring some sun home with me and the weather improves.
0: That would be nice. I'll tell you what, you'll be my favourite person if you do that. Not that I'm in Southland, but when you fly past Waiuru, you can drop some off.
1: Yeah, I'll keep it in mind.
0: All right. Well, you are a legend, Mark. Thank you so much for your time and congratulations. You've done New Zealand proud, and it's not easy to go out there and even compete with all the challenges that you guys have faced. So massive, massive ups to you. You're a champion. You're a New Zealand champion in our eyes.
1: Awesome. Thanks, Luke.
2: Tune in for live commentary of the Rabbitohs against the Knights. Kick off 9:50 Friday night. Thanks to our mates at SEN. 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
1: Big opinions, big names, and the

0: the ground running, they'll have to sort of learn a lot on the fly, which is part of the fun.
1: And how excited are they?
0: Oh, they're just crazy. They're just pumped. It's been awesome. And the parents, too, have been getting right behind, too. So, yeah, it's just good to see them having fun, you know, seeing kids out there on the river, having a laugh and getting amongst it.
1: Yeah, it's incredible. You've been involved in the sport for 30 years. Can you tell us about the sport of fly fishing in New Zealand?
0: Yeah. I mean, it's fairly small. It's always been fairly small. We only have about 50, 60 members. You know, got a core bunch of people that do love it, love getting together. And we have regional competitions we hold from now till March and lead into a nationals. And they're based on rivers and lakes and have different formats and, yeah, get together and everyone takes it pretty seriously as that, but it's just a sort of an amateur sport, so it's good fun.
1: And tell us how it's judged. Is it judged on the length of the fish, the weight of the fish, how many fish, or all of the above?
0: Yeah, well, it's all catch and release, all barbless hooks. The fish must return to the water and swim away. So we have sessions. Generally, we have at least three sessions in a competition, and you get drawn, say in a river, you get drawn sections of river, catch as many fish as you can in the allotted time, which is usually 2 hours to 3 hours. They'll get measured and released, and there's a point system based on the number of fish you catch and the length that then, you know, decides where you sit amongst everyone else.
1: So for anyone listening who's keen to get into fly fishing, can you give us some tips? How can we go and catch a big trout?
0: Probably the biggest tip I would say is, I guess for a lot of people, the focus is on the flies. Once you get to the point where you're not so worried about the flies, it's about the presentation, getting it to the fish, really, is what it's all about. So it's more focusing on that, getting that presentation right, is probably one of the simplest ones.
1: So a bit of technique to it.
0: Yeah, you've got to get it right, you know. Fly does make a difference, but the tactics that you use, yeah, there's so much information out there. It's just really getting out there and doing it, really, at the end of the day. You know, for me personally, anyway, I've really enjoyed that sort of sharing information and helping out others. So always sort of go out of my way to try and help those that want to learn.
1: Awesome. And I mean, like I mentioned before, you've been involved for 30 odd years. Can you tell us about some of your highs?
0: I have represented New Zealand several times. I've been to five world champs. So probably the highlight was we had one here in 2008 here in New Zealand. Of course, we didn't quite hold on to the gold medal, but we won a silver team medal, which was awesome. A little bit bittersweet because we didn't get the gold, but very proud to be part of that team.

0: From opening weekend optimism to mid-season meltdowns, the Premier League always delivers. World-class goals, VAR nonsense, last-minute winners, and enough drama to keep the group chat firing all week. Whether you're backing a title charge, sweating on survival, or just here for the chaos, we've got you covered across the campaign. Hear live Premier League commentary throughout the season on Sport Nation.
1: And he's rolled it for Bayern and Ramsey!
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0: will score a try?
1: It's got to be the winger. Either winger, I'd say. Cobbo.
0: Or Issa Ackle.
1: Let's go Cobbo, just because he's going up against Chance, who's normally not a winger.
0: And Cobbo scored in every game of his last five. And obviously, Savannah, I want a warrior.
2: I haven't seen Loffy score a try lately. I'd quite like to see a Loffy try.
0: Yeah, don't mind that.
2: So we'll put Loffy down there.
0: He didn't score last week. He scored the previous 3 weeks. Just one each one. So that's $10.40.
2: There you go.
0: That's for the producer booth multi.
1: NRL is so good for same game multis. It really is. Like, you can rack up, well, good money pretty quickly.
0: Yeah.
2: Is there one on there for Herbie Farnworth to do his hamstring again? Last time he was here, he pulled his hamstring.
0: I'll have no negatives. Warriors to win by 5 or more. Dolphins to score 22 or more. And try to Cobbo, try to Olofikan Pereira. If the Dolphins score 22 points, we need to get lots of tries. Oh, it could be marvellous. We'll get a quick break. Back in a minute.
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0: Hong Kong Jockey Club serves up another huge race card stacked with the world's best racing, fast tempo and plenty of entertainment. 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
4: Interestingly, just in the stone skimming champs, I just had to double check that that's how far they did do it last year. 177 metres was the winning distance last year. And then I just noticed that this year, the winning distance, it says BW and it's the back wall, which is 63 metres their distance. Last year, a number of them had to go into a playoff on open water because they all hit the back wall. So they had to go and have a toss-off in open water, and that's where the 177 metres was achieved. Jay Reid finished 47th in a massive field, but I do have questions. Someone in their sixth in

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just in that break, I just watched a replay because I hadn't seen it in the weekend. A replay of Kai Ying Rising's win. Holy heck. Even better than I last saw, if you can imagine. If you can imagine. Couple of texts before we go triathloning. I had to do this morning as well because...

circuit is where all the best athletes are. But I think what is that's can be an advantage or disadvantage is we have our own domestic seasons. So it ends up being you're racing all year round versus a lot of the Europeans just get stuck into some big volume days over their winter when we're sort of having to race a lot. So as much as you try to get these blocks of training in as much as you can, because that's where you can build the fitness and see the biggest improvements. But yeah, it is tricky when, we get to live basically summer all year round, but that does also mean we're racing all year round. So yeah, you've got to pick and choose a little bit. And I think as you get older and you become a bit more successful, your world ranking goes up, you actually have the privilege to be selective with your races, which can help make you even better and build you into a better athlete. But as you're building up your ranking and sort of starting from a lower level, you can't be so selected. You've sort of just got to race and build your own world ranking from there. So, yeah, I guess as I've been in the sport now for 4 years on the World Series, I've got to be a little bit more selective as my ranking's gotten higher and higher. And I'm now training on the Gold Coast of Australia with the current world champion on the men's side, Matt Howell.

0: all holding their nerve when the game is on the line. They are tactically minded, equipped with composure, relentlessly loyal to their team. They might be unaware they can apply these instincts to a career in policing as well as the game.
1: Do you fit the description we're looking for? New Zealand Police is recruiting now. Head to the New Cops website to get started.
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7: Talking to Kiwi triathlete Eva Goodison out of Spain at the moment. I'm just interested, like, Kiwis are special, we know that. When you're racing, do you feel like you're representing New Zealand, or is your focus mainly on the race?
8: Yeah, I mean, every time I line up for a race, like, I'm really proud to wear the silver fern. And it's always an honour to race New Zealand in my country, and, like, I'll never take that for granted. So definitely, like, proud to be a Kiwi. Especially when it comes to, like, the World Championships, which for us, our World Championships are in 3 weeks' time in Spain. Mm. And I remember last year they were in Wollongong, Australia, which was sort of close to being, like, a home World Champs compared to being not quite. But I remember racing that race, and I was actually the only Kiwi female in the elite women's race. And there were so many New Zealand spectators up on the top of this hill, this brutal hill, and I was just so much pain. But I remember, like, cresting the top of this hill, and there was, like, a tunnel of New Zealand spectators with flags and the Kiwi flag, and that was super cool. Every lap of the run, just having all those, like, Kiwi spectators. And so that's like a distinct memory from racing and being, like, a proud Kiwi in that one. Mm. And we've got the World Champs are in Tauranga in 2028, which is going to be so awesome. I know

can kind of get away with nothing during a race. Mm. And Olympic distance is 2 hours, which is double the distance of a sprint. And I just remember before my first Olympic distance freaking out that I was going to bonk, run out of energy. So I decided to take 7 gels over that race. Terrible idea. I had no nutritional input whatsoever. Stomach cramps were out the gate. Yeah, I don't recommend that for anybody. Don't do that.

0: I'm joined by the little master, after triathlon master, a broadcasting master now. It is Guy Havell.
1: Well, he was definitely listening because he's texted you saying, chat.
0: Oh, has he?
1: So he'll get back to you.
0: Oh,
1: well, it's on my screen anyway.
0: Yeah, he hasn't updated yet. I can see that. really interesting. Mm. What an interesting story with her being a breaststroker in Hawke's Bay as a youngster, winning a 3,000 metre race at high school, running, and then going off on an athletic scholarship to a university in California to now one of our elite triathletes.
1: Triathletes are pure athletes.
0: Pure.
1: Like, to be so good at three very tough endurance type disciplines. Like, I've been lucky enough to be around Hayden Wilde a little bit, and the training that that guy does to get to the level that he gets to is just remarkable.
0: Yeah.
1: And they've got to put so much time into each discipline to make sure that each discipline is up to scratch. It's a very, very impressive sport, and good to hear that she's going well, and awesome to be able to hear from her on the station.
0: And just back from a month training in Andorra with Hayden Wilde.
1: They are always in Andorra, those triathletes and cyclists
0: there.
1: And everything, because
0: so
1: it's at altitude, so they get good training up there, and a lot of athletes from around the world go there, apparently.
0: Yeah, and she did say in her chat that her main training base is on the Gold Coast with eight other triathletes, all men, and the coach is the coach of the men's world champion, so she gets worked hard.
1: Very good.
0: Yeah, it's awesome.

0: the $11. I always feel just a little bit more invested when I've heard, either I've done the interview or I've heard the interview on the station. I'm just a little bit more invested, and it's only 3 days away. So I'm thinking I might just spend the $11. It's $11 a month, and I'll just get it for this month. It'll be good. And we've got the Worlds here in 28, and we've got the LA the Olympics in 28 as well. So big couple of years for triathlon. We shall take a break now, and we'll be back shortly.
1: The Warriors hit the front.
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10: 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Priority update on our active search. We are looking for someone analysing the defensive line, predicting the referee's call, holding their nerve when the game is on the line. They are tactically minded, equipped with composure, relentlessly loyal to their team. They might be unaware they can apply these instincts to a career in policing as well as the game. Do you

0: he is currently that second driver in the team, that's always going to be the case. The teams always have their one or two drivers, their first or second driver. And we've seen that with McLaren over the years, because Oscar Piastri has got annoyed that he's been having to assist Lando. And we've seen that when he's had to give positions up, etc. So
1: you get quite indignant on certain subjects in motorsport. Right? You're just black and white.
2: Yeah, it's less clear who the number one and number two driver is at McLaren compared to Red Bull at the moment.
0: Mm. Well, I think at the moment it would definitely be Kimi, and I think that narrative's changed, but because Kimi is so talented.
1: That is stupid what he did in the weekend.
0: Yeah.
1: He got past all the, what did you call them, the ones at the back? He got past all of them.
2: All of those people.
1: All of those terrible drivers and all the fast drivers and gapped them.
0: Mm.
1: He is generational talent, that kid.
0: Mm. Yeah. So, but on Liam, I'd be worried if I was Isaac Hadjar. And then, of course, he was Liam's teammate at Racing Bulls last year. He got promoted. But we've seen with Red Bull that contracts don't mean anything to them. They sacked Liam last year, so.
1: Because I've heard that Liam Lawson is the least financially backed F1 driver. And the fact that he's got such amazing raw talent and ability, that's kept him in the seats.
0: Mm.
1: Because he is so good.
0: Mm.
1: And the thing is, if he didn't survive in Formula One, and I don't wish that on him, plenty of other formulas and campaigns around the globe would snap him up.
0: Mm.
1: Like, isn't Brennan Hartley like a really good endurance racing driver now? So it's not like if he doesn't survive in Formula One, whether it's his fault or not, he's got a career in motorsport.
0: Mm.
2: 100%, yeah.
1: Yeah, yeah. He's the man. He's the man. I've saved a couple of text messages that I was remiss. So I want you to text just in the next couple of minutes. Way back to 12:08, someone said the All Blacks need a signature sandwich, and someone said beef, salty potato fritter and sauce, which I love. Send me in your next ingredients, and I'll give you a 60-second sandwich smorgasbord after this.
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0: What a moment that was. The Black Ferns winning on home soil 2022. Feels like a while ago now, but in the same breath, feels like yesterday as well. Welcome into Millsy and Guy for your Wednesday afternoon. Great to have your company through until 6 o'clock. Warriors Wednesday, of course, which means Stacey Jones is going to join us out of the Warriors as they head towards the first week of the finals where they take on the Dolphins at a sold-out Go Media Mount Smart Stadium. So we'll talk to Stacey Jones about the week, how it's looking and how they're preparing players back, all that sort of stuff. Leon Holden with us after 5 o'clock. He's the head coach of Waikato. They have a Ranfurly Shield challenge this weekend against Northland. Bit of a strange old season for Waikato. When they're good, they're very good. When they're off their game, they have been beaten, well, they're beaten convincingly in the weekend in the end by Canterbury. So we'll find out what's going on there and how they're approaching the week as they try and wrestle the log of wood off the Taniwha. Laurie Horish is with us as well. He works for ESPN Australia, the host of NFL Afters with this famous NFL game, the first ever NFL game in Australia at the MCG on Friday morning or Friday afternoon our time, 12:30, 10:30 a.m. local time. We'll chat to Laurie about that, what the buzz is like around Melbourne and all his thoughts around the fact that it is even happening there. We've got a pyramid as well that we'll try and build. I'm told it's impossible, so good luck to us. We'll get into an agenda shortly. We'll chat some odds with Paul Mawate and your text as well, encouraged on 8833. 4 minutes after three, Mill and Guy on Sport Nation. John Arfoa with me through until 6 o'clock. 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Let's get some headlines.
1: Sports News Updates brought to you by Night and Day. Grab $2 sausages each Tuesday at Night and Day. LIV Golf has filed for bankruptcy protection in the United States, with its stars likely to be free to quit, but they may also have to chase unpaid contracts through the courts. This process gives us structure and time to pursue landmark transaction and begin the next chapter of LIV Golf, CEO Scott O'Neill said in a statement. O'Neill also said LIV still intends to return in a new form next year, built around the fans, an innovative player-first ownership model, and a part of the global golf ecosystem. To the US Open now, and Aryna Sabalenka has booked her place in the semi-final, beating Linda Noskova in three sets, while Jessica Pegula has beaten Emma Navarro in today's other quarterfinal in three sets.
0: Made it hard.
1: She did definitely make it hard for herself. In the men's side of the draw, Ben Shelton against Carlos Alcaraz has just kicked off, following Francis Tiafoe's incredible comeback over Alex Mickelson, who won the first two sets before Tiafoe stormed home to clinch a place in the semi-final. And we'll keep you updated on how this afternoon's quarterfinal plays out in America. Sports News Updates brought to you by Night and Day. Grab a $3 donut this September at Night and Day.
0: You know, I watched some of that Francis Tiafoe match. It was incredible how he came back. The crowd was up for it as well. It was a hell of an occasion. John Arfoa with me. Hello, mate. Good to have you
2: mate.
0: Back.
2: Yes, it's great to be back. Still filling in for the old master himself as he live it up north. Happy to, you know, well, cause live off the scraps.
0: His cricket team is winning. I mean, we talk about it a lot over the last few days. His cricket team is winning. I don't think he thought he'd be away this long, because I think he thought his team was going to get knocked out.
2: He was there for a jolly, yeah. Now he's actually got to like prepare something.
0: Now he's like, shit, I've actually got to do work.
2: Yeah.
0: You boys, I think it must have been this show that was a good luck charm for you. Two in a row now. You beat Wellington. Then you go on and you beat Southland as well. Happy days for Counties Monaco.
2: I know. How good, eh? Jeez, it's nice to turn up on a Monday and not be so down in the dumps. But, you know, nothing done yet. Early days, and we've got the big battle against Auckland on a Saturday afternoon. So.

0: Yeah, so the time zone. But I'd say it would be tomorrow night at some point in time. Henry, do you know?
1: I think it's late Thursday nights, later because of the time difference.
2: Yeah, okay.
1: I believe.
2: No.
3: What about yourself? Who do you think is going to sneak their way in?
2: I do wonder if they'll give Richie Mooringer a go. I personally don't think they should starting. I just wonder what sort of message that sends someone like Ruben Love, and I don't think he's done anything wrong. In fact, I think he's been quite good. But I wonder if they will. I would like to see Asafa Omua get another crack at hooker, and we'll talk a little bit more about this shortly in the agenda. But I thought he played well on the weekend.
3: Mm.
2: The one question I had around him was throwing the ball into the line-out, and I thought he did that pretty well. I think the All Blacks only lost one line-out on their throw. I think they had 12 line-outs,
0: sure,
2: and they
0: right
2: only
0: there,
2: lost one.
0: Sure.
2: And I thought he, around the park, showed why he was starting, because he brought that physical presence about him, and I think they need more of that, so I'd hope they don't change him. Look, I think there might be a couple of, well, there will be at least one change in the backs when it comes to Quintu Paia. I'd like to see Rico given a crack. I think Rico has played well over in South Africa, and I think there just seems to be something different about Rico since he's got back from Ireland. Seems like he wants it more, seems like he's a bit kind of determined. He's playing, well, from the small glimpses I've seen, a good brand of rugby, so I'd like to see him given a crack. Haven't thought too much outside of that, but those three stick in mind for me.
3: Yeah, there's not like, you look at the list and there's guys that you think, oh, they could definitely start, or, and then there's rotation, but I think Ioane for sure covers from 12 at a scratch 15, but he'll go 12, 13, 14, 11.
2: Exactly. Yep.
3: Easy. Yep. For me, he's definitely a bench guy, if not starting, because he comes and he comes with an attitude, he comes with real pace and ability.
2: Exactly, yeah. No, so I wonder if he'll go there. We'll find out, though, tomorrow night by the sounds of the 16 after 3. Millsy and Guy on Sport Nation. John Arfoa in for Millsy today. Thanks to the great team at Kogan Mobile. Keep your texts coming through, 8833. We'll take a break and get into an agenda.
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0: 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They are tactically minded, equipped with composure, relentlessly loyal to their team. They might be unaware they can apply these instincts to a career in policing as well as the game.
1: 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New Zealand Police is recruiting now. Head to the New Cops website to get started.
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is something that the PGA Tour looks at and goes, we need to be more, even though it's the Professional Golfers Association of America, I feel like they need to look at what worked there and try and take tournaments elsewhere. And there are going to be two tiers to the PGA Tour from 2028 onwards. There's going to be, I think it's called the Championship Series, which is going to be essentially what the PGA Tour is now, and then the Challenger Series, which is going to be the second tier. And even if they got a second tier event with guys who are

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1: Oh, look, I certainly feel that they're beaten up a bit. You know that it's been an arduous tour. Unlike the Springboks, they've had to do the provincial games as well, which everybody basically had a hand in, really, apart from, I think, Cam Roygaard and Will Jordan. So the squad has obviously been through a lot, and physically they've been challenged. Like, this is a very well-drilled, efficient South African fit team, you know, back-to-back World Cup champions, number one team in the world.
0: Mornings with Tony Johnson. 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

0: Gordon on the show a little bit later on, and they are, of course, trying to wrestle the shield off Northland. What's the market there for that?
1: Yeah, once again, bookies were not, I guess, paying enough attention to what Northland have been doing over the last few weeks. Northland opened up at around $1.45. They're now into $1.37 the Taniwha, which means that Waikato opening up at about $2.70 are now out to $3. So that might attract the Mulu men. It means that they're 7.5-point underdogs. It's just the Taniwha up there in Whangarei. Boy, they are a tough, tough team to beat, and they want to hold on to that shield. I know Waikato will be very keen themselves to pinch it. I just have a look at the matchup here, and that Northland team do look very, very good. So, look, $3 does look attractive if you're a Waikato supporter, but I think the Taniwha will be holding on to the shield for another weekend at least.
0: Good stuff, mate. All right, we'll let you go. Watch a bit live on your favourite sports and racing at tab.co.nz. 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We'll take a quick break, come back and get some of your texts after 4. Stacey Jones with us out of the Warriors on Warriors Wednesday. As I say, Leon Holden a little bit later on, and Laurie Horish as well out of Australia, ESPN Australia, to chat this famous NFL game over there.
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0: There'll be plenty of guys. Leonard Brown around, Lomax yep. around. Yeah, and I mean, firstly, it's about confidence. So you can't throw it to a young kid. And you need a bit of respect around a team. More like it. So there'll be guys who'll be there. It's a big occasion. You know what I mean? There's one thing being wearing the armband, but wearing leading markers is another whole thing too. So
1: thoughts on them doing...
2: Kamate.
1: Yeah.
2: It did surprise me.
1: The third test.
2: I thought they'd lay down the Kapo Pango challenge, but yeah, I thought it was a good rendition.
1: It was. Yeah, definitely.
2: But it didn't work.
1: You know how you were... you were talking about how they often save Kapo Pango for...
2: well, that was supposedly the theory. Yeah.
1: Well, theory debunked.
2: Well, that's exactly right. Unless they thought that South Africa won a challenge.
1: Well, that would be controversial.
2: Well, it got proved to be very different, didn't it?
1: Yeah.
2: Rightio. Millsy and Guy on Sport Nation, thanks to the team at Kogan Mobile. 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Click in. Awesome. It is coming up to 7 minutes after four.
3: Millsy and Guy.
2: And of course, we're on the countdown to the Warriors' first playoff game in round one of the playoffs against the Dolphins on Saturday. Kickoff 6:05 in their qualifying final at Mount Smart Stadium. It is Warriors Wednesday, so Stacey Jones is good enough to join us. Stacey, thanks so much for your time. I asked Cam George this yesterday, but I'm going to ask you too. How does this week feel compared to others so far this season? Is it a heightened mood around camp at the moment?
4: Certainly. Obviously, it's like the competition starting again, like, you know, push a reset button and 8 teams are season over and then 8 teams will continue on. And that's the best time of the year as far as footy goes for us. Exciting and, you know, very, very awesome that we get to play here at Go Media.
2: Mate, you only obviously had 1 week of finals footy last year, but what benefit do you think your younger guys who had never experienced that before, what benefit did they get out of just being able to have 1 week in the finals?
4: I guess I'll take a little bit out of it. I mean, our first session last year, we actually reviewed that game. And, you know, we got a lot of players that played in that. So, you know, it's still fresh in the memory of, you know, what finals footy is all about, the intensity and, you know, playing against, you know, the benchmark team of Penrith. That day, you know, we certainly learnt a lot. So, the players sort of took that into the rest of the season and, you know, now they get to see, you know, how that pays off on Saturday night.
0: How hard is it to build up the game when you know you got the safety net with the you know, if you lose, you get another week with the better loser. So is it, you know, is it hard to motivate the boys because it's not do or die just yet? Or do you think because you're home and representing your people, the guys are just ready to get a week off?
4: Yeah, isn't that a good question, John? I guess, like, you know, it's such an advantage, you know, to win this week, you know, like you win this week and then, you know, you're only one game away from, you know, from the big dance and, you know, that's what it's all about. And, you know, like this club has never won a premiership and, you know, there's a long way to go for us to do that right now. But, you know, if we get the job done on Saturday night here at home, you know, we get a week off and then we get another game, you know, here in Auckland, whether that be here or Eden Park. So it's a huge, huge thing that we've got to get the job done this week. We don't want to go the long road.
2: How does preparing for a finals game as a coach compared to as a player, mate?
4: Nothing changes for us. You know, we prepare the boys the same way, you know, like we don't need to motivate them in any other way, you know. Webby will come up with a few little things here and there, but... Look, we've just got to do our job. We've got to provide all the information and making sure that training runs as smooth as possible because, you know, players sense that if we're not doing our job, you know,

0: compared to a coach going into a final series, but I think he slightly misconstrued what I meant, so that was partly my fault, or probably my fault. But appreciate you sending your question through anyway, Ted. Hope you enjoyed the interview. I know you'll be very much up the wires this weekend. Nearly 18 after four. We'll take a quick break, come back and get to a few more of your texts. Later on this hour, we try to build a pyramid. I'm not quite confident about it either.
1: You'll get it, you'll get it.
0: Shut up, Finn.
1: You'll get it. It's easy, mate.
0: 18 after four. It's easy. You're a grub.
1: You're a grub.
2: Finn Bowles.
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0: reading the report. I think, yeah, by Christmas they'll have a decision. But why would the NRL want to have a team in the Waikato region? I feel like that doesn't make any sense.
1: Well, Millsy's talked about this before, and Millsy knows a bit more than I do, but he said good numbers in terms of rugby league playing numbers down in the Waikato.
2: And the bay.
0: The bay of plenty of Tauranga, Hawke's Bay, that area.
1: Yeah.
0: Is very popular amongst rugby
1: league
0: fans.
1: And so if you've got a team in the Waikato, it's
0: probably...
1: They can
0: drive there?
1: Yeah.
0: Okay.
1: But I certainly see the negative to it compared to Christchurch in the sense that I would imagine a lot of fans in the Waikato, a lot of rugby league people in the Waikato make the journey up fairly often to come to Mount Smart. It's what, less than 100k up the road.
0: It's not far from
1: to go
0: Hamilton.
1: To Mount Smart and watch the Warriors, and they'd be big Warriors fans. Whereas down in Christchurch, I feel like you could probably convert a few more people to be fans of the new team.
2: Yeah.
1: Compared to potentially the Waikato.
2: Well, you got the Chiefs and the Blues. Yeah, there's enough people to support both teams and fill those stadiums.
1: Yeah, that's true. Well,
2: you know what I mean? So I don't see why they could, if they go down that Hamilton sort of past the Bombays team, there'd be enough people to fill that one. We already got enough to fill Auckland. So then we just cut that line and be like, oh, you support that team down there, which they would because that would be their local.
1: But if you've given 30 years of support to the Warriors, how easy is it to then go, I'll support the... I don't know. I was going to call them the Waikato Warriors. Well, that's not going to work, isn't it?
0: Not possible, mate.
2: Can't
0: sorry.
2: Be the Chiefs, can't be the Warriors. They're taking lads. But I think there's definitely, you know, yeah, Christchurch is an option, but why couldn't Hamilton? And I think they would get the buy-in. I think the numbers are, as in populations, close enough.
1: Mm.
2: If they're not driving up from the Bay, there might be people from Auckland who'll drive down to support them because there's a new team, because there's ties and what they think, you know, that sort of rama-rama pookie will look like in the next sort of 10 years. They're right there in the middle. Would they travel to go meet, or are they going to go travel south to the other team?
1: And that doesn't necessarily mean that that story there, Reid Tainui Holdings saying that they're not involved, doesn't necessarily mean there's not another group. Consortium who's trying to get Hamilton off the ground as well. That was just a report out of The Australian last night, and Tainui has said, it definitely ain't us, but as Finn says,
0: someone's
1: maybe
0: lying.
1: Somebody's
0: double
1: not
0: eight,
1: telling
0: double
1: the truth.
0: Three. If you're from the Waikato region, please let us know. Would you support or jump ship as a loyal Warriors fan, 8833?
1: Yeah, we asked that of the Christchurch people, and it was very split, actually. There are a lot of people saying, nah, couldn't possibly do it. I've been with the Warriors since the word go, would never change. And then there were a lot of people saying, nah, if they're in my region, if they're playing in our stadium down here, I'll absolutely be supporting the Southern, whatever the hell they want to call themselves.
2: I've heard a lot of, I've been there since 95. These are people who are only 22 years old. Yeah, I've been there since Dot. I was like, come on, mate. There's a lot of since Dot supporters at the moment.
1: They're all out of the woodwork now, John. They're all out of the woodwork. Josh says, Guy, don't ask John about loyalty. He's a championship winning one cap crusader.
2: Two cap crusader.
0: Yeah, right, Josh.
2: And they gave me the only championship I got, so I got to be grateful.
1: You're red and black through and through, aren't you? You bleed red and black.
0: John Arfoa reminds me of like, you know, Michael Jordan on the Wizards trying to get them a championship. At least MJ already had six, but John had none.
2: So it was an empty cabinet at the Blues for a few years there.
1: Big Shield match in a few weeks as well for you guys, John. What a time to win it in the last round of the season, if you could. Are you already talking about the Shield in Counties HQ?
2: We're talking as a more of us like, is there going to be a chance? You know what I mean? I think when Northland won it, they had their first defence and they beat Tasman. Then they rest their team last week for their Waikato one, and then we're next. I think there's another week off, or they play away, then they play us. So we're definitely interested, like, if it arises. Obviously, we've got our own stuff to sort out with Auckland this week, but I don't think the counties have had a challenge in the last 4 years. So, again, it's not something that just comes around, you get a chance every year.
1: Nah.
2: It's purely by luck, pure by the draw, so... And it's still, if we're going to beat them, we won't get a challenge. So it'll be another year, no challenge. So
1: so you are very much up the tunny far this weekend then.
2: Oh, yeah. Tunny far, Cambridge Blue.
1: We won't tell Leon Holden that when we have
2: flying
1: him on.
2: I'll be like, what are you thinking? What's tactics, mate?
1: Steve says the NRL would go to Christchurch to continue inroads into rugby, which is a fair point. I think that is one thing that is probably on Peter Vallandi's mind. If we can start overtaking the rugby crowd, then we start winning that battle. The whole

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0: It's a great ad, that.
1: It's a great ad. Big Luppy, bit of pipes on him.
0: Very good pipes. Very good pipes. A few texts there around the rugby. Might get to them now, actually, before we play the pyramid. Love was kicking at 88% this year before third test. Ease up. Mwanga had his day in black and often went missing in tests that mattered. Rico 13 start with Bowden Barrett and Blackadder. Vi at 6. Darry Holland start. Paddy on the bench. That from Lyndon. Love has let Richie M in the door. Definitely want to see Richie M have a go. Jeez, it's very mixed. And this is what I found yesterday when we were briefly talking about this. I'm semi on this page with Mike here from Auckland, who says, "Hi guys, I'm struggling with the venom aimed at Ruben Love, who's courageously done pretty well everything asked of him in this series behind a pack with serious set-piece problems. Rennie rates Richie Mwanga, but won't start him against a brutal South Africa unless he's fit and ready. This week as a one-off, I like Love at 15 to take the high ball, run into space, etc., and give Damien a start at 10 with maybe Mwanga off the bench if okay to go. The World Cup memory may still be raw for him." Not sure about the memory. I don't know if I don't know. I think he'd be a player who would have got past that by now, and they would have, you know, had all the mental skills around that sort of thing to be able to get over that as time has gone on. I am in the camp of giving Love another crack, but I can understand, like, I can understand where you're coming from with if you're going to give Richie a go in big tests and you're going to want to use him in the World Cup, this is the type of place where you'd go with him.
1: Yeah.
0: But I'm personally in on Ruben.
1: No, I think Love deserves, like, his starting spot. He's been great. No one's saying he's doing anything wrong. I just don't think we can risk it all, like 2011, and pick up, you know, a first five who's white baiting to save the day game. You know what I mean? Because outside of Love, if we don't use Mwanga, yeah, Bowden's been in the team, but he's not getting much minutes. So then you got McKenzie. And then it starts getting real thin. Mm. Where 2011, we went through first fives, but all of them had played in the last 2 years or something. So
0: yeah,
1: I don't know if we have that depth. So we just need that competition. And, you know, we can't ball our eggs on poor Ruben. And then if he gets injured, then what?
0: Very fair point. Ben Shelton has broken serve. He's 2-1 up in the second set after Carlos Alcaraz won the first set in a tiebreak. It is coming up to 21 away from 5.

0: tall, holding their nerve when the game is on the line. They are tactically minded, equipped with composure, relentlessly loyal to their team. They might be unaware they can apply these instincts to a career in policing as well as the game.
1: Do you fit the description we're looking for? New Zealand Police is recruiting now. Head to the New Cops website to get started.
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0: Coming up towards 5 o'clock, we'll chat some provincial rugby next with the head coach of the Waikato side, Leon Holden, as they prepare to take on Northland for the Ranfurly Shield. Millsy and Guy, John in for Millsy.
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5: So turn it up and play it loud.

0: through not just Warriors, not just the Warriors game this weekend, but all the finals games in the NRL playoffs, in the first week of the NRL playoffs. So make sure you're tuning into that straight after we are done here. It'll be a cracking little insight into what is coming up this weekend. And I know we've chatted a lot about the Warriors, Johnny Boy, but the Rabbitohs taking on the Knights, the first game of the playoffs, and feel like the Bunnies are just finding something at the perfect time.
1: That's what I mean. Like, I like the Bunnies as, and they're not my team, Eels are my team, but the Bunnies are sort of like they're good value. And I think, you know, they start off good, then they went sort of poos, but then the last couple of weeks they've
2: great
1: been
2: word
1: good.
2: That, eh?
1: Poos, yeah, little poos, mate. They sort of got their team back together, mate, and they were up for the last couple of games, and mate, they could be a real, you know, bolter into that last four, possibly, depending on who they play, match up into the final.
0: They've got emotion to play for as well in terms of the Jai Arrow situation, so there's heaps for them to play for. I think they beat the Knights this weekend. Like, I personally think that just happens at $1.40 as well. I'll probably be chucking them into a little multi, and then they would play the loser of the Warriors and the Dolphins in the next round of the playoffs in the semi-finals. So
1: I see the Dolphins off too.
0: They'd see the Dolphins off, you reckon?
1: I think they would. I think they just got that sort of real momentum, that left side, you know what I mean? It seems unstoppable. Everyone knows it's coming, but he scored 30 this year. Maybe more. I don't know how many scored in the weekend, but Johnson on the wing, they scored a ton of tries down that left hand side.
0: Yeah, they really are.
1: They could really press for it.
0: Sharks Cowboys, an interesting game. Feel like that's the, well,
1: it's the Warriors Dolphins game of the round.
0: The Warriors Dolphins is the closest game, but tough to pick that Sharks Cowboys game. You are right, probably the worst game of the round.
1: But I think because both teams are sort of stumbled in, like, they're good teams and they've played well, but they're coming off these big wins, a lot of momentum. They're sort of there, you know, and I think it's quite good that they're sort of playing each other where, you know, they're sort of, one will go through, then that might just kickstart them and then they could become a challenge. But I think it's that other side of the Rabbitohs are the real best at their bottom.
0: And then I think the Panthers beat the Roosters.
1: Yeah, they send them home early.
0: Yep. They'd send them into the next round.
1: Then they'd
0: get sent home
1: tough,
0: after that.
1: Eh? Tough. Like, they were like the number one team. People were backing them, and then they've just gone on this bad streak, and injuries will get you.
0: They certainly will. Let's continue to hear a little bit about rugby league. Scotty and Izzy, of course, on Breakfast 6 till 9 every weekday morning. They caught up with Warriors hooker Wade Egan this morning, talked to him about the edge defence issues from the past couple of weeks.
3: Yeah, to be fair, we've probably played the best shifting teams the last 3 weeks as well that can put points on quickly, like Manly.
4: Yeah.
3: They got Turbo, Newcastle, Ponga, Cody Walker the week before. So they're probably things we haven't seen much throughout the year. And they're just things we just have to adjust, I guess, accordingly.

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8: 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They are tactically minded, equipped with composure, relentlessly loyal to their team. 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
10: 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One bloke took 240 ODI wickets. The other played around.

0: Yeah, and all those fans from this part of the region that have descended, not just from Melbourne, from we know that we've got fans coming over from New Zealand, every part of Australia that are coming into town. Fans travelling from the States, what they're going to see is an incredible clash between the Rams and the 49ers, a heavyweight clash. They didn't send us just any two teams. They sent absolute belter for us to sink our teeth into.
1: I was going to ask you about who has made the way to Melbourne and if it is just the locals. So what do you reckon in terms of how many Americans have travelled over for the contest?
0: Well, I haven't got into a lift to get out of my hotel without seeing some San Francisco 49ers colors in there and some strong Bay Area accents greeting me when I came through the doors of the elevator there. So there's definitely, we had a podcast yesterday, an episode of NFL Afters where we were out at the Home of the Faithful, which is the takeover pub that the 49ers have put together at, right near Fed Square. And there were, it wasn't just a wrap around the building where they put some posters up or put some images up. All throughout it had been decked out, and there were tons of 49ers locals that have clearly come, arrived, and made sure this was going to be their HQ for the week. We had a former 49ers running back, five-time Pro Bowler Ricky Waters, joined the show, and we planned for this to just be, yep, we'll be off in the corner, we won't disrupt, we'll just have a nice little chat. And there were about 40 live audience just streaming in, just out of nowhere, impromptu. So the buzz is definitely, I think, the NFL, I think, everybody involved in this game from either side of the Pacific Ocean has to be absolutely stoked with how this week has started. And yet, it is fans from all over the place. It's not just Melbourne. It is a sporting capital down here. And you can feel the benefit of the fact that Melbourne has its grounds close to the CBD.
1: Yeah.
0: The fact that the G isn't that far away. Amy Park isn't that far away. Marvel, all that stuff. Compared to some other cities around the world, around Australia, you can really feel how that concentrates the buzz and has people just moving around these spaces. But look, I look out the window and I can't not see 49ers jerseys, 49ers Lettermans. I'm staring down at someone 18 floors below me right now who's rocking a fetching pair of bright red 49ers tracksuit pants. So the vibe is definitely strong.
1: How does it, many of our listeners would have been to the G for, or been to Melbourne for big events like, you know, you've had top tier football teams go there. You obviously have the Boxing Day Test, just massive sporting events that many of us get behind, the Grand Prix, all that sort of stuff. Can you compare it to any of the other big global events that have arrived on Melbourne's doorstep in terms of the vibe?
0: Oof, I'd love to have a callback of being at the G over and over and over again for sporting events, but as a proud Sydney-sider, this is a rare treat for me.
1: All
0: but
1: right.
0: talking to locals and talking to people around here, I think they

0: get a little too critical online, I think they'll be put to bed.
1: Love it. Lawn-loving Laurie Horish, thank you very much for your time, mate. It's great to be able to chat to you. Enjoy Friday morning.
0: Always a pleasure, and I'll update my Instagram bio to that title right now. Thank you.
1: Millsian Guy. Laurie Horish there, who works for ESPN Australia. I caught up with him earlier on in the day. And that game, as I mentioned to him, starts 10:30 a.m. Melbourne time. Just an interesting one to get up for the players. Yeah, crazy.
2: 10:30, it was crazy.
1: What time do they have to wake up?
2: Match will be 10:30. You think travel time, they'll want to be there an hour before at least, because there's 50 of them. Mm. So their breakfast will have to be, but they're not as maybe cardio heavy, so they might just slam that, you know, breakfast 2 hours before the game, and then they'll maybe continue to snack right through. You know what I mean? Because it's not like they're running heaps the offensive line and a D line, so.
1: Crazy. 5:45, we'll take a quick break, come back and find out how this new show later on, or not later on, in about 15 minutes' time, is going to work. The finals countdown. Sam Ackerman, Tanner Boyd and Jerome Ropati between 6 and 7 to chat all things the NRL finals. Sam Ackerman's going to join us in a tick.
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1: Alarm gone off? 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

0: Cardona's on.
1: Yeah, exactly right. And now what? You go off to start preparing to take on Auckland, the old foe, the enemy.
0: That is it. Firstly, dinner. Three-day-old chicken. I've got to fight my way through that. That's going to be hard work. That's going to be some hot sauce on that. And then I'll cut some lineup clips for training tomorrow.
1: That's the plan, is it?
0: That is the plan on a Wednesday.
1: Okay, very good. How is the lineout going? You happy?
0: No, we're battling. We're probably worse than the comp. We better fire that coach. Whoever's running that lineout. But yeah.

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5: 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They are tactically minded, equipped with composure, relentlessly loyal to their team. 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

6 years of being the benchmark, make that 7. That's where they are now. The Warriors, of course, very much knocking on that door. This time of year, players like Liam Martin and the returning Mitch Kenny, they become different players. It's almost like you need to go, who are you? Where have you been throughout the course of this? They just respond to this time of year. And a player that really doesn't need anyone to say how good he is or otherwise, everybody knows. But Isaiah Yeo coming back in

0: out as well to Ringers Western for their support, as well as Massey Ferguson. So thanks so much for that, Massey Ferguson. Make no repayments until April 2027 with Massey Ferguson. My name's Sam Ackman. We're signing off now. Enjoy your finals of September, baby!
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Dan had to take this fight. It was a great fight for Dan to take because if he wins, he takes all of that hype with him. And you know, yep, now he sits in a spot where he's going to have to fight up-and-coming dudes. He's going to become like the new Tony Ferguson, the Matt Brown. Like, we've all seen those classic gatekeeper fighters that have kept divisions alive for many a time. And Guy Havout, host of Drive, said to me during the week, so that's

0: only watched the last four fights because that's the time I got out of bed because the All Blacks had obviously played that morning. So yeah, but I enjoyed the four fights that I watched. Last two fights finished. I agree with you, Axel Soler, who I've never seen fight before. Damn, and Fariz Ziem had been talking major shit for the entire week about how he was going to steamroll the lightweight division and find his way up the card. But yeah, Axel Soler looks the goods. But yeah, look, overall fun fight. Probably get the four fights that I watched, B minus.
1: Yeah, Axel Soler. I'm pretty shocked at putting out a countryman like that. All right, now we're going to head off to a break. On the other side of that, you will hear from the pound-for-pound greatest cruiserweight on the planet, Jai Oppertaia.
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2: Absolutely privileged now on Fight Club to be joined by who many believe is the consensus number one cruiserweight boxer on the planet. He is the Zuffa cruiserweight champ. He is also fighting the WBC champ in on the huge card that's coming up. Zuffa's probably Zuffa's biggest card today. Ryan Garcia, Conor Benn, which is happening this weekend. It's Jay Obataya, who is freshly out of training. He's at the amazing UFC Apex, I believe, in Vegas at the moment. Jay, thank you so much for your time, bro. How are you feeling?
3: Yeah, I'm feeling good. Right, you said this looks like a robe. Now I'm trying to fix it up because I don't want people to think I'm sitting here in a robe. Like I've just finished training and I've got a towel around me, so I've just walked straight out of the gym, straight into here, just to clarify. So
2: a robe is something I could see Tyson Fury wearing, maybe.
3: Yeah, in an interview. You make it out like I'm sitting here in a robe doing an interview and stuff. I'm thinking, nah, but
2: full disclosure, when Jai jumped on, I thought he was wearing a robe, but no, it's just a towel, as you can see around. Hey, Jai, look, it's a really interesting position that you're in, being the inaugural Zuffa champ, and there's a little bit of speculation about you fighting the WBC champ this weekend. Has there been resolution about what titles are on the line? I think the ring title's on the line.

0: you look at the last, well, three undisputed, like you got Usyk, you got Bud Crawford, you know what I mean? Like these guys are the greatest of our generation, you know what I mean? And me to become an undisputed as well, you know, I respect this sport. Like I said, I'm a fourth generation in my father's and a third of my mum. So it's more than just, you know what I mean, the glamour and the superstar and moving up to heavyweight and getting a big profile. I want to come go down as one of the best fighters to ever come out of my country and come out of, you know, I want to be one of those fighters that the coaches turn on and they go, boys, you know, say to their fighters, look, boys, see how he does this, see how he does that. You know, they're one of the fighters that my dad used to make me watch. You know, there's more to the sport than just Instagram posts and stuff like that and followers. So, you know, I'm chasing real greatness here for the sport.
1: How much better can you get, Jai? You feel like you're in your prime right now?
0: To be honest, no. I always feel like I can get better. You know, it's never good enough. You know, I'm always, I'm my worst critic, bro. Like after sparring or when I watch my fights back, it's hard for me to watch sometimes. I'm like, idiots. You know, I really pick on my mistakes a lot. So, you know, I believe I can get better for sure.
2: Jai Alpetai, I can tell you, my friend, you have a shitload of fans here in New Zealand, including me and Stephen, and we wish you all the best this weekend. I think for Australasia, that is truly the main event this weekend is your fight, which will be going on as the co. Good luck, man, and hopefully we get to see you again soon, man. Thank you so much for your time today.
0: Thank you very much, boys. I appreciate your time.
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5: Yeah, champion human.
4: A few bleeps in there, but we won't sting him for that. The man's just passionate and he bloody loves boxing.
5: And if you're listening to the Sport Nation edition of this, you wouldn't have heard those bleeps because I've edited them out. But yeah, indeed.
4: Fight Club after hours.
5: Indeed. What a good dude. And pound for pound, probably a top 10, 15 boxer on the planet right now. And can certainly see him achieving great things as both a cruiserweight undisputed champ. Hopefully there is some murky water there around Zuffa, and also as a heavyweight, at 30 years old, I'd say, Usyk moved to heavyweight at 32. So I think for Jai, that's probably the same sort of progression, and he'll come in when that current crop is starting to fade out. So it could be the perfect time for

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8: Back with the Fight Club podcast. UFC Noche this weekend. Another UFC Noche that won't

They matched George St. Pierre. This is only because I've gone back and watched every UFC since the start. But when George St. Pierre was like 8-0, they matched him against Caro Parisian, who at the time was considered the best challenger to Matt Hughes' title. And GSP just ran right through him like a boss and set Parisian's career back monumentally. And the UFC did a lot of this. They did it with Diego Sanchez and Josh Koscheck. They used to do it in the past. They used to match two really exciting contenders against each other. They've moved away from that because they want to protect people. But this, to me, is fun because

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1: For over 20 years, Seton Park in the heart of the Waikato has been caring for mares and foals through every stage of the breeding season. Because we don't stand stallions, there's no pressure to make breeding decisions.

0: contributions this year. That's assists and goals.
1: Wow.
0: The most ever, you won't be surprised to hear, by a 16-year-old in Major League Soccer. And here's how it went down.
2: Goal, not marking, Owusu.
3: What a ball by Damiani, the Sendolowski, and Milan Olowski trying to go around the keeper. Brezza is there. Follow-up try is in. Philadelphia Union have doubled the lead. Oh, Kevin Sullivan. Heading to the final quarter hour. The Union continuing to motor through MLS, and it appears they're ready to get it to 8. And is that a salute to you-know-who in Philadelphia?
2: Yeah, that's the LeBron. That's the star quality. LeBron might be the one that's coming to town, but Kevin Sullivan is the star in town at this moment in time. Brilliant play from the two front men. It's Lusky that goes through, tries to go around Brezza. Brezza does really well, but look at that man, Kevin Sullivan. We said in the first half how good he is at striking the ball. Lusky does everything right, bar finish. And it's Kevin Sullivan that rifles it into the bottom left-hand corner. And Philadelphia Union now a 2-0 up and in the driving seat.
0: And no shortage of confidence. He did the LeBron James celebration in Philadelphia. He's got star quality written all over him, Daniel.
4: Yeah, for sure. It's hard to project these. Like, the Freddie Adu was really big news.
0: Mm.
4: His career sort of ended up much ado about nothing. Sorry, terrible pun there.
0: That is a great pun.
4: With DC United, and then had a long career. Never really lived up to the hype. Hopefully Kevin Sullivan can touch that ceiling, because the ceiling is particularly high.
0: Yeah, it is. And, I mean, he's showing it probably even more consistently than Freddie Adu did, but I think Freddie at 13.

0: than four.
1: Exactly.
0: Yeah. Now, Joe Bell played 75 minutes in a 1-1 draw in the Norwegian top flight with Viking, but I think they're just 3 points off the top in that league after 19 games. But they'll have an eye on Stuttgart because they go there tomorrow or day after in the Champions League. It confuses me now that we've got Champions League over 3 days, but yet we get to see Joe Bell playing Champions League football this week too, Daniel.
1: Well, Viking should be used to being confused because they've got co-coaches.
0: Really?
1: What an interesting setup there. Mm. Yeah, one looks after the attack, one looks after the defence. You know, fascinating guys, really interesting
0: story.
1: Is this the Minnesota Vikings?
0: Bodø/Glimt
1: had such a great Champions League run last season, and these guys theoretically are better, right, being the champions.
0: Mm. Yeah, exactly. So it'll be interesting to see how they go. Something else that I thought was worth mentioning is Ben Old, who did start the season off, out of the squad, is back in the Saint-Étienne squad, and he got in there for a 3-1 win against Montpellier. He played like the last half hour or so off the bench, but it's five straight wins, 5 points clear at the top of Ligue 2 in France for Ben Old Saint-Étienne as well, which is good news. Daniel, good to see him back on the park.
1: They are absolutely humming along, Rick. Their goal difference is plus 12 after five games. If you actually then add the goal difference of teams 2, 3, 4, and 5, you still don't get plus 12. I think that's called domination early.
0: Yeah, very, very much an early domination by Saint-Étienne. And hopefully it means we get to see Ben Old in Ligue 1 next season. Daniel,
1: ooh la la,
0: indeed. Chris Wood, Forest, looking very much like he's a bit part there now. I know it's only been a couple of games since Liam Delap's been in, but they seem to be starting him. I want to see if we can open a book with Betcha. Everton or West Ham, who's your favourite for him to go to in January? Because it feels like it's going to be something like that.
1: Yeah, if this is a player in his mid to late 20s, you wouldn't rush to such statements, would you, Ricardo? But, you know, he's in the back end of his career. He won't want to be sitting on the pine. And it's not just Delap, right? The big Brazilian, Igor Jesus, is it?
0: Yeah, Igor Jesus, yeah, as well.
1: Yeah, thank God. He's in the mix. He had a pretty good season last year, so it looks like there's a real scrap for minutes there for Chris Woods. We watch that.
0: Yeah, we'll keep an eye on that. This is your Studs Up podcast, Ricardo Ball and Daniel McCarty with you, brought to you by Betcha. 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
2: 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Do it all in Bet Social on Betcha R18. Bet responsibly. Daniel, we mentioned it earlier, but let's talk in a little more detail of the opening games of the Champions League for this season. We've seen some of the big boys in action already, including the Jose Mourinho derby with Real Madrid up against Inter Milan.
3: Yeah, real mouth-watering occasion and game, important for Real Madrid after slipping up in the league for the first time. Mbappe and Valverde made it safe, you would think, with Jose in charge before the half-an-hour mark. Inter, though, kept persevering. There's been a bit of criticism about Inter in the big games over the last year or so, and that's probably not going to help it, but Jose starts back in the Champions League is a positive one. He was in fine fettle in the build-up to this one, including asking one of the journalists who asked him a pressing question about, do you call your mother? he brought up a mama's joke. Brilliant stuff. But so many goals. Dortmund 3-2 over Villarreal. I see Guirassy's highly involved here. He got two goals, including one from the penalty spot, and an own goal in added time to...
2: Do you take the match ball then, Daniel? You've scored two for your team and one for theirs. Take the match ball home?
3: Yeah, I would. Or okay. You probably have a grumpy coach saying you only ended up with one goal, mate. 2-1. You do the math. Same score for Betis against Lille as Troy Parrott. Actually, can I mention Troy Parrott? What a week that guy's had. This is a guy, you know, for football fans and also amateur ornithologists, everyone loves Troy Parrott. And boy, he knows how to have a week out, doesn't he? Back in November last year, what, five goals for Ireland in two World Cup playoff games that got them to the World Cup playoffs. This week, firstly, for Israel Betis side, he scored two winners this week. Firstly, against the aforementioned Real Madrid. And earlier today against Lille. Now, a bit of serendipity here, Ricardo. Ethan Mbappe plays for Lille. He got himself sent off in this game. But Mbappe was also involved in Parrott's winner in La Liga over the weekend, because after Parrott put them in front in the 81st minute, Kylian Mbappe had a penalty in the 94th minute. He stepped up and it was saved. The rebound sort of spat back into his vicinity, but Marc Bartra was quickest to it. Now, have you seen why, Rick? Because there's been quite the furor in Spain about this. Because, you know, on the pro-Real Madrid side, people were arguing he had illegally encroached into the area. But if you watch the still images, Rick, his body's past the line, but his foot's not on the ground. So he's timed it absolutely perfectly, and he's admitted to the press that this manoeuvre was entirely rehearsed and premeditated. And he'd actually studied the rule book with a referee friend of his. Oh, and I love this act of ingenuity. And it literally, that half a yard has saved his side and given them 3 points against Real Madrid.
2: Which is fantastic. Wait for the Madridistas to come out and say it's more proof of the referees conspiring against us as a result. Because they do love that sort of thing. I did see that Vinny Jr. got carded in that game for telling the referee to put his hand down, because Vinny Jr. was arguing with the referee put his hand up like calm down, and he's like, no, you put your hand down, don't put your hand up to me. So the referee went, no, you know what, have a yellow card. And then Vinny had a cry about it in the media, the press conference afterwards, which is amazing.
3: Wow, yeah, true to form.

0: So they are flying. And a couple of years ago, Rick, they probably should have got past Inter in the semi. Was it the semi? I think it might have been. And should have got through to the final. So I think they've actually suffered and have probably taken a bit out of them. But, of course, PSG going for three in a row. That's just... Wow, it's mind-boggling to think, but they've got every chance, you would think. And, of course, Arsenal. You've got to mention Arsenal going so close last time out. And they look a little bit different this season, Rick. Am I going to find my colleague actually paying Arsenal a compliment today?
1: Matt, you are, actually, because they've been playing some really good football. You know, we were calling them the North London Stoke City, or, well, the Royal We. They were very much set-piece FC. You know, I think there was it scored 24% of their goals from set pieces last season. But they seem to be playing with a bit more openness and a bit more freedom. And, you know, having a fit Kai Havertz and a fit Martin Odegaard, maybe it gives them a bit more confidence to be a little bit more free-flowing. But, no, they've looked really, really good. Arsenal. So, I mean, I wouldn't roll them out either. Only thing I would say is that, and, you know, I'm not calling Ligue 1 or La Liga a Farmers League or anything, but it does feel like it is more attritional playing week in, week out in the Premier League than it is in Spain or in France or in Germany, for that matter.
0: So Arsenal have got Napoli. Napoli are struggling at the start of the Serie A season, so I'd expect the winning form to carry on. But you're so right about Odegaard and Havertz. Odegaard scores in that win against Chelsea. We'll talk more about the EPL. But Odegaard, that's the second goal of the season. Mm. He had how many goals last season?
1: One
0: in 24 games. Like Kai Havertz has also got two goals in three. And he only got two goals all of last season. So it's amazing to think how comfortable they were winning the league without getting much goals out of two players. I think before the season we thought were going to be huge. I actually think it will be a career year for Kai Havertz. And what I mean by that, he'll break his record for most goals in an EPL season. His best is only 13, Rick, coming back in 23-24, his first campaign with Arsenal. But he was excellent against Chelsea, and I'm predicting he's a massive part of that puzzle.
1: It's going to be fascinating to see how they navigate the rest of this season, given that they're going to be fighting on four fronts. We'll talk Premier League next here on the Studs Up podcast.
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8: 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Daniel, let's talk English Premier League. Last weekend, there were a lot of draws. There were six draws in total. Yeah. And a couple of, I guess you'd say, controversial points as well that we will get to. But what stood out for you?
9: Well, we've touched briefly on Arsenal, but their game against Chelsea was the big ticket item. And it was a great start for Chelsea with Rodgers scoring. The irony of there, of course, is Rodgers was in Arsenal's sights as far as an off-season transfer. He obviously ends up in blue. But after

0: Broncos against the Knights. Kick off 9:50 Friday night. Thanks to our mates at SEN.
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0: talk to Justin Marshall soon on Sport Nation Mornings, but we thought we might get a more local perspective. Now, Dan Power has been one of the voices of rugby in the United States for quite some time. He originally from Australia, but you would have heard him over the years calling the likes of Major League Rugby. And he joins us now on the show. Hey, Dan, how are you?
1: TJ, good morning. Thanks for having me.
0: Oh, mate, it's great to have you. Look, we know there'll be a lot of supporters travelling with the two teams. What about interest in the States in this match? What is it like?
1: It's actually been great. It's funny, I just heard you talking about the original test back in Chicago when the All Blacks first began this sort of exploration into the US market, sellout at Soldier Field, but a lot of that was expats traveling. The interest now just in born and bred Americans is starting to increase significantly. So should set up for a really nice crowd there this weekend.
0: Yeah, look, I've been to a few of those games, luckily enough, and you do notice it too, groups of fans travelling from all parts of the United States, making a big weekend of it. These are real rugby, genuine rugby enthusiasts coming from all parts, not just the United States, but I've seen them from Canada, Central America, South America. It's quite a magnet, isn't it?
1: It is. And again, there's probably just been this huge void in world-class rugby as the games has experienced some growth here. We just haven't had that world-class rugby. And so when it comes, people are more than happy to jump on a plane or get in a car for 8 to 10 hours to attend the match because it's a spectacle that they want to be involved in.
0: Yeah. Look, this is a big stadium. This that holds over 70,000. What have sales been like for the game?
1: So pretty good. So what I've heard on the ground is the people running the event are pretty happy with where they're at right now. Obviously, game day coming up, they're expecting a lot more on game day to come in. Big tradition here in the US is always pregame, right? Like tailgating, I'm sure you've heard of that.
0: Yeah.
1: It's a cultural phenomenon. And if you haven't experienced it, it's one of the most awesome things you ever do. But pace yourself, TJ. My warning to you, if you tailgate, pace yourself. You will not survive the full 80 minutes of the game. I made that mistake in my first NFL game, and let me tell you, some compromising photos out there now of me sound asleep in the third quarter because I put a little heart in the parking lot beforehand. But so I know ticket sales just shy of 60,000, so close to capacity, and they're pretty confident they'll fill the house out there.

0: legacy is shared amongst corporations all over the United States. So the All Blacks name and brand in the US carries weight. So they invested in going into this event because of that brand and saw something that they all fell in love with and be like, why is this not more popular here? Why is this not more successful? So that question's starting to get asked more and more by the right people, and I think, man, that's going to be an event we look back on as a turning point for sure.
1: Yeah, look, we know it's a potential big money spinner for both of the two rugby unions, the two teams involved, but just in terms of the profile of the game, you've got the, as Rick said, you've got the Rugby World Cup due there in 5 years' time, and I understand that World Rugby has really encouraged these sorts of games because they are desperate for this World Cup tournament to be a success.
0: Yeah, I agree. I think you look at the Soccer World Cup that just rolled through the US, there was a lot of doubts leading into that, like how is this going to be received? And it was, I believe, one of the most financially successful World Cups in soccer's history. And I'm sure World Rugby looked at that and maybe some concerns were alleviated that there is definitely the market here to support a sport that wasn't, you know, born and grown in the US. And I think it also opened up some eyes to overseas travelers who may have been like, I don't really want to go to the US to watch this World Cup, that may be changing their mind saying, what I'm seeing on TV, what I'm hearing in the news probably isn't as accurate as what people are making out to be. And I mean, I live over here in Kansas, TJ, and I love it. Like, I truly believe this is one of the greatest countries on the earth. And until you get here and experience it outside of like the big city and the politics, you don't have a true appreciation for how great this place is.
1: Yeah, yeah. I mean, look, realistically, we know how the big four sports really dominate the landscape. I mean, what do you think is the potential ceiling for rugby? I mean, rugby's never going to break up that monopoly, you know, the baseball and the football and the hockey and the basketball, but how big can it get?
0: I think it can get past soccer eventually, just because there is such an appetite here for contact sports. The American sports fan, you look at how quickly the UFC rose, it was very impressive, and like obviously we're cleaning up the game a lot. We're not cage fighting on the field, but there is an appetite for like that high collision impact sport. Just a small example. I've never taken an American friend who have never been exposed to rugby to a game, and they've gone away from it going, well, that was terrible. That was not fun at all. They all go, that was amazing. How can I watch more of that? So the drug is there. It's loaded up in the syringe. We've just got to find the right vein and pump it in.
2: Okay.
3: It's one way of speaking of South African rugby. No. But, Dan, we should...
1: see what you're doing there. Yeah.
3: I
1: didn't say that.
3: That was low blows, Dan, low blows. Now, I was going to ask you, though, about, you know, obviously, rugby league, to an American audience, it may just be all one thing. And we've seen the NRL trying to expand into Vegas. They've been up there 3 years now and had a big to-do in Vegas, and it's been on ESPN. What sort of impact has rugby league had, and how much has that confused the palate up there?
0: That's interesting. So Russell Crowe was on Joe Rogan not too long ago, and I think everyone's pretty aware of the impact that podcast has. And he was talking a lot of rugby league and how simple it is and probably a little bit easier to follow for the American football fan with the you can see the defense, you can see the offense, you know, six downs versus four downs. I don't hear a ton, and that may just be the bubble that I live in, guys, that on the NRL, like I'll watch it. I'm all in on the Waz, up the Waz for the finals. First,
1: attaboy.
0: I want them to win the premiership for the first time in history, because what a great story that's going to be. But I don't think it's muddied the water too much. If anything, I know it seems crazy because there is such a history between the codes, but if there is a market they could coexist and work together, it would probably be the US.
1: Yeah.
0: But we'll see.
1: Yeah, okay. Well, look, just before we let you go, and it's been great getting your perspective on it, Dan, but what have you made of the series? Tell us what your thoughts are, just because you're talking about people loving contact sports. Well, there's been plenty of that. It's been absolutely intense and brutal. But what have you made of it? What have you liked about it, and what are you

0: in a way, the hardest road trip in rugby, I feel like, is going to South Africa and winning. So to be all squared up, those two tests, and then to go down, and I'm an honorary Kiwi. My best mate's here. James Patterson played for the Highlanders Crusaders. Yes, yeah. So he adopted me. So Paddo, if I don't know if he listens, but he should. If he doesn't, he should. You guys are that good. But he adopted me into the Kiwi family, so thank you for that. But the last test was a bit of a heartbreaker, but it's definitely the hardest place to go and win is South Africa. I think New Zealand squared up in Baltimore 2-2. South Africa's trying to make this a pro South African crowd. They put up the footage of the airport of all the fans there, and I'm like, listen, paying a bunch of people in Baltimore $20 to come cheer for South Africa is not going to be enough come game day. They're going down. The All Blacks will win it. Put your house on 9+. All Blacks by +9. Put the farm on it. It's a lock.
1: You've just become my favourite Australian ever. Actually, one thing, you know, that I remember the first time I went there, and one of the network news bulletins the night after the test, actually, they didn't play any of the game, but they played the All Blacks doing the haka, and they just said, have a look at this. This is before the New Zealand-USA game at Soldier Field, and have a look at how the All Blacks of New Zealand line up before a game. They played the haka. But those planes flying over the stadium in Cape Town, I think that made the headline news over there for a bit.
0: It did. If you guys can say the inappropriate thing, I'll drop this one in here too. The US doesn't do with planes that are flying low, if you know what I mean. A little bit of history there that's a bit sensitive. So, yeah, there's a lot of shock people. Funny enough, had a bunch of people text me who aren't in the rugby world over here, and they're like,

0: You enjoy the weekend. It's going to be a great time in Baltimore, and all the best to you. Enjoy it, and as I say, it's great of you to come on.
1: Appreciate it, boys. Wires for the Premiership, ABs by 9. Lock it in.
0: Good man. All right, love that. 9:30 Sport Day. That is Dan Power, who's been commentating rugby over a long period of time in the United States. Obviously an Aussie, but with some really strong Kiwi vibes about him too as well. And yeah, good to get his thoughts on it. And we will get Justin Marshall's in just a moment on Sport Nation Mornings.
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10: The eyes of the rugby world, and you won't hear this very often, but the eyes of the rugby world are on Baltimore, Maryland, just 4 days out from Test 4 in the greatest rivalry. And someone who has been in the States about 24 hours, not actually in Baltimore, but just down the road in Washington, our great mate, Sky commentator Justin Marshall, and he's been good enough to take some time out to talk to us. Hey, Marshy.
11: Yeah, good. Thanks, TJ. And Ricardo, g'day to you as well. Yeah, absolutely. Arrived in Washington, D.C. late yesterday afternoon. The All Blacks are here as well as they prep for that test in Baltimore. And it's been really nice to visit a city I've never been to before. And I think the All Blacks are kind of feeling that way too. You know, something fresh, something new after the grind of South Africa. And it's been really good, but looking forward to the weekend as well.
10: So I hope you're getting a chance to have it. It's a fantastic city. Tell us about what you're doing there and like what the weather's like at the moment, because it's been pretty hot in the States.
11: Yeah, absolutely it has. Look, the weather's been fantastic. Expecting it to get up to 30 degrees tomorrow, and today here in Washington, D.C., it's 28, and they're saying that the weather's temperatures are going to continue. There might be the odd little bit of rain around in the next week, but it doesn't drop the temperatures at all. I've been out and about in Washington, D.C., as you do, having a look at what is obviously a very famous city for all its monuments, seeing the White House, been up to Capitol Hill, equally seen the Lincoln Memorial, and it's just

0: and, you know, their defence really lifted a notch, and that took its toll on the All Blacks. They put everything into that test match. So, look, no doubt the fact that they are trying to freshen up this week. I remember when we went through this in 1996, four test matches on the bounce. You know, that final week leading into the Ellis Park test, and even to a degree the Loftus test that year, we'd come off a lot of rugby as well. We really didn't train a great deal, and I think that's the mindset here that they have to also, to a degree, I know I've answered this in a long-winded way, but this is a fact, they're going to need to look at how they freshen up in terms of maybe personnel that are probably hungry, that'll be keen to get out there and test themselves against the Springboks and secure at least a draw in this series. So I expect, because of that and the fatigue in this team, that there might be some changes to do that and make them look, you know, slightly more energetic.
1: Marshy, it's interesting you say that. You mentioned, you know, the Springboks flexing their muscles, because in a way it was a flex of Russie Erasmus's, only to make two injury-enforced changes and to go with his strongest team, because I think a lot of people thought there might be changes for this fourth test, given that the South Africans feel like they've wrapped the series up in South Africa. How much pressure do you think that's put on Dave Rennie, and how much influence do you think it'll have on what Rennie does with his All Black squad?
0: Oh, quite a lot, Ricardo. But if I'm Russie Erasmus, why would I give Dave Rennie and the All Blacks a bone? You know, like, at the moment, they are leading this series, and why would they give them any sniff of an opportunity by making dramatic changes, changing combinations that are working really well for them? The whole chat throughout this test series has been about the fact that this is the greatest rival. This is the best two teams in the world going at each other with everything they've got, and no one wants to take a backward step, and nobody's said that much either. And nobody's used excuses. Yeah, look, there's been some crap floating around about the scrums. That always happens when you're scrumming against the Springboks. But apart from that, you know, the camaraderie, the respect off the field has been there big time. But again, you know, it's all about making statements on the rugby field. And I wasn't surprised to see Russie not really make any changes. You know, he's got his foot on the throat at the moment. He'll want to keep it there. That team, that's their DNA. That's the way they operate. So, yeah, no let off for the All Blacks. But, hey, that's why you put the boots on. It's like, righto, you're not buttoning off, or neither have we. Let's go. We can actually come out of this series with a draw, and you're no better than us. And I go, righto, that's the challenge I want as a player and as an All Black and as an All Black coach.
2: Yeah. Look, forward power, they've very much been the key to the Springboks game, both their set piece and also the way they just keep coming and wave after wave. Mm. In your view, do the All Blacks have to find a way to stand up to that, to stop that, or can you devise ways to play around it? Or is it just one of those things? There's no escaping it. You have got to meet them on the line.
0: It's one of those things that are inevitable, really, TJ, I think. You know, at the end of the day, I think if we, by our own admission, didn't look at it over the three test matches so far and say that they have a superior scrum, we'd be kidding ourselves. So what we've got to do is find a way around them not having the ability to have as many scrums as they would like and insert their dominance on us. And equally, you know, try and keep them out of the zones where they're really dangerous. We all know that's inside the 22. You know, they're the best team in the world at accumulating points in that zone. I think on average, well, certainly before this test series, every entry into the 22 in recent years, you know, they're accumulating 5.2 points, which is an incredible statistic. You know, every time you go into the 22, you're coming away with 5.2 points. Like, that's pretty damn good. So we know that, A, we've got to try and restrict their set piece, try and negate the amount of scrums in a test. In the first test at Ellis Park, the first scrum wasn't until the 16th minute. Advantageous to the All Blacks. We didn't use up any energy in the scrum, you know. So the way that the game played out, there wasn't a huge amount of scrums. And that hasn't happened over the last two tests. So all those areas, you know, cut down the error rate, which means they're not kicking for touch, or penalties, they're not kicking for touch and dominating lineouts. So we know where we can get them. 13 tries in three test matches. We can get outside of this blitz defence now. We've just got to stay away from where they want to take us. Mm. They want to take us into the hurt locker, set piece, physical-wise. We just want to avoid that at all costs. And when we do, we look like we can hurt them big time.
2: Dave Rennie won't name his team for another couple of days. We've already mentioned the fact that there are injuries. Artie's out and looks like he's gone for the year, which is a shame. Luke Jacobson's not there. So, A, they've got to find a new captain. But, B, do you see there being room, for example, for the likes of Richie Moonga or

0: Rico Ioane, those are a couple of names, maybe an Ethan Blackadder coming into the mix.
1: Yeah. Yes. Yes, I do. By no means is that any criticism of the guys that have been occupying the jersey at the moment, because like I said, we've been competing and we're there and we're very, very close to being the better side in this series. And at the moment, that's not going to happen. The best we're going to get out of it is a draw. But there's so much to like in the way that we're playing. There's so much to like in the way that certain players are pulling the trigger in their jerseys. And yeah, you take influential players out like the likes of Artie Savia in particular, and Quintu Paia, who's been the regular centre. Then all of a sudden, you've got to look at how we look different to them defensively. It's like, okay, they've seen our attack over three test matches. Let's show them something that they're not used to. Let's give Jesse Creel and Damien Delinde in the midfield something else to consider, which I would think maybe a Rico Ioane. Maybe, because I've seen Anton Leonard-Brown, who I thought did fantastic in the last test, but they know what he's going to offer. Maybe Tava Noiwai comes into the mix off the bench. Now, there's something they're not seeing. You know, equally, like you said, a blend of loose forward that's slightly different, has a different way of attacking you. And yes, maybe a general that sees things differently, who attacks the line differently. All of those things, all those players would still, I think, fit into the way that we've been attacking, and to a degree would ask some different questions of the Springboks, is maybe what we need, as well as adding that freshness and energy I was talking about.
2: What do you think the Lucys look like then, Marshy? Because I think the third test was the first test of the tour where you didn't have that big

0: is learn from that and we'll go back to that this time around?
1: Yeah, it's interesting, Ricardo. I think all of it revolves on what happens in the tight five, you know, because they will be wary of the scrum and the lineup. You know, Fabian Holland came off the bench at the weekend. If he goes back into the starting lineup, you know, does he team up with Tupu Vahi? You know, that's the big question. And then secondly, if that does happen, you know, that means that the loose forwards have significant changes with Jacobson and Sevier out. Or does he, you know, opts to put Vahi on the side of the scrum, and then you've got that line out hot. They've got a lot of options. I personally would like to see Tupu Vahi on the side of the scrum, which enables us to go with that double impact loose forward mix, and we don't have to carry a lock. And again, that's not criticism. It's just like, I think in the last quarter, if we're in the test match, we're fitter than them. And I think adding tempo into the game, that's the right time to do it, rather than adding firepower and physicality. Let's keep the tempo of the game going. So being able to play two loosies on the bench, to me, would mean put Tupou on the side and maybe go for that 1-2 punch. And if we get stuck at lock, we know that Tupou can move there, or he will move there when those players get injected.
2: Yeah. Okay, Marshy. Well, look, mate, we're really grateful, because I know it's a day off for you and you're getting a chance to see Washington, all the sights. It's an amazing city. I hope you enjoy it. And, you know, we really appreciate what you've done to come on the show with us this morning. And you just have a great time there, eh, mate?
1: My pleasure, boys. Absolutely enjoying your show as well. And thanks for having me on. As I said to you, TJ, and you, Ricardo, anytime I can, I'm happy to come. And I'll waltz my way up to another monument and, taking the sights and the privilege of being in Washington, D.C. Thanks for having me on the show.
2: Hey, what I would say, Marshy, if you can, get yourself up to Arlington at the end of the day. They've got the flame up there, the John F. Kennedy flame and Robert Kennedy, and you can look back over the city. It's a great way to finish the day. Okay, you enjoy it, mate. Good on you.
1: I'll do that, TJ. Thanks, guys.
2: To your texts, 8833, Steve texts and says, a few of us travelled from Blenheim, from the famous Redwood and Opawa clubs, to California in the 80s and played rugby there. Things don't seem to have advanced there since. Was a strong competition then. That from Steve. Yeah, first of all, Steve, I'd love to know what club you played for, because my great mate, Jukebox, ex Waitoi, he played with a bunch of guys from Wellington, Tu Wiley, Dave Henderson, guys like that. They played at the Ombak Club, Old Mission Beach Athletic Club in San Diego. Had an absolutely great time there. I suppose the big difference is that they do have a professional league there, which they didn't have back in those days when guys like you went over there, and I suppose they looked after you with some accommodation and maybe found you. I know Jukebox ended up working at the Navy dockyards while he was there. It's hardly professional, but anyway.
0: Yeah, finding jobs for the boys. A couple of other texts have come through regarding the captain. Of course, Scott Barrett's not there. Artie Savia's not there. Now Luke Jacobs.

0: it up for. And Mike the Ram saying, is Jordy Barrett the most likely for the fourth test?
1: I would say so. I've had a few fall by the wayside. He's very much part of the leadership group in the team. So that would be my pick. I've always thought that in time that Cam Roygaard would be the All Black captain, but okay, down the track. But no, yeah. I think Jordy Barrett is a logical pick. Big Mac saying, yeah, that this box pack dominance, quite frankly, pees me off. And I'm sure as hell hope it pees the All Black forwards and coaches off. We need a mindset change in Super Rugby Pacific, so we scrum more, and the players need a mindset change. We should dominate every other pack, and we shouldn't be happy until we do so. We shouldn't have to avoid scrums and mauls. We should relish them. Yeah, but I suppose there's also such... I get what you're saying, and I think maybe we have fallen into that trap at various times along the way, and I think it certainly happened... you go back to sort of the early 2000s when they were definitely seeing the scrum as just a means of restarting play, and they wanted players who were more able to be versatile and mobile. But you can't get away from it. You know, much as you like to play around it, you've got to meet fire with fire. And I think there's a lot of talk, and Mark is one of the guys who said here that Jason Ryan is under the microscope. Tupou definitely at six with our loosies in support, short supply. Jordy for captain. Noumea might step up. And he's clearly doesn't want to see Richie Maunga back in the All Black lineup just yet. So, yeah, just keep your thoughts coming. 8833. I think we've got time to just hear a word here from Dave Rennie, particularly on, we talked to Marshy about what the energy levels would be like in the team, and also the prospect of making changes to the 23 for this test. Here's Dave Rennie.
2: No, we've definitely got one more in us. Like, it's emotionally it's tough, and so we didn't train today. It was such a long effort to get over here. I think it might have been 17 hours flying, but we sort of almost delayed by an hour and a half getting out of Joburg. We spent a couple of hours in Gran Canaria or one of those places in the Canary Islands, and yeah, so it was a big travel here. So we didn't train today, which is really important, just to freshen up mentally. We've had leaders meetings and that early, but try to give the guys a day off. And but you know, there's massive emotional disappointment, but you know, there's a lot to play for in our minds. And you know, we can win this weekend and tie the series 2-2. We'll go home knowing that we're in a better spot than when we arrived. I mean, we sort of always thought that we'd make changes in the fourth test, regardless of whether we won that third one or not. For probably the reasons you've stated, make sure we're bringing in guys with plenty of energy and share the load. So obviously three key players missing alters a little bit of that thinking as well. But look, what we know is we'll have a highly motivated 23 guys stripping on the weekend.
1: So that's Dave Rennie. They didn't train, just trying to keep things fresh. And clearly they have to make some changes, and it looks like it was part of the plan to make changes for this one anyway. We won't know until Friday morning. That's when he's going to name his team. Well, it's coming up 4 minutes away from 10 o'clock. Dave Bileski is up next on Sport Nation Mornings. Then we will have the top five of everything, but just keep those texts coming. 8833. We always love to hear from you. Give us your thoughts too on great all-round sports people, multiple representatives.
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8: It's changed our lives.

your law firm here. And again, it's just a personal choice, but Rita is number one because she was a world champion in two sports. As a netball player, she was a brilliant wing attack. She could also play in the shooting circle. She won two world crowns with the Silver Ferns at the World Champs in 1987 and then at the World Games 2 years later. They had Australia's measure at that time, and she was one of the reasons why. Then in 1982, Rita was a star.

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7: Lawnmower struggling to make the cut? 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

0: state champion twice. He holds records in the 100-yard dash, the long jump, the triple jump, the high jump, and the 120 high hurdles, as well as being a professional NFL player and a professional baseball player.
1: I don't think I would have selected the five top all-rounders in the world all from New Zealand. But, yeah, thank you, Bo Jackson. I remember that. And, of course, Bono's baseball, that famous Nike ad, wasn't there? Some text, agreeing with Brian McKechnie, one of Southland's finest, involved in two infamous New Zealand sporting moments. One here, if Goldie was around today, TJ, with the money in cricket, he may have chosen that over rugby. Of course, cricket picked him first, and I remember, I think it was Ross Dykes, the New Zealand selector at the time, there was a sense that they'd picked Geoff Wilson to play cricket for New Zealand in the hope that they might get him long term. And I think he used the expression, "We want him to see what cricket can offer him." But of course, before too long, he was playing for the All Blacks. Talking of All Blacks, there's a couple there that people have mentioned.
0: Yeah, well, Gary Knight is one, rugby and wrestling, and Steve McDowell, another, judo as well, and rugby.
1: Yeah, Gary Knight, he won a bronze medal at the Comm Games in Christchurch way back in 1974. Hamish Bond, another bet for him, and as someone's put here, Sonny Bill, he went all right across a few codes, didn't he? That's for sure. That's an interesting one. As I say, there's lots of different ones. It's very hard to quantify them, but I agree with what you say about Bo Jackson. He was extraordinary.
0: Yeah, he was superb. I was thinking about some of those cross-code athletes. Another one, just listening, there's a new podcast that started that I listened to, which is about Italian football, and it's about some of the lesser-known stories. And one of those was about, you remember Paolo Maldini?
1: Yeah.
0: Yeah.
1: Look, how could you not? You go to Rome, there were sort of 20-story buildings with him covering the whole length of it.
0: After he retired from football, he played semi-professional tennis and ended up in an ATP Challenger tournament in doubles.
1: Oh, there you go. Talking of doubles, Erin Routliffe and Sujiati, her partner, 4-3 with a service break up the first set of their women's doubles quarterfinal at the US Open. So they're on they are serving to go 5-3 up in their quarterfinal at Flushing Meadow.
2: With Erin Speedy.
3: New Zealand has its newest world champion, Queenstown's Abby McDonald. She defeated six-time

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0: Well, I haven't got into a lift to get out of my hotel without seeing some San Francisco 49ers colors in there and some strong Bay Area accents greeting me when I came through the doors of the elevator there. So there's definitely, we had a podcast yesterday, an episode of NFL Afters, where we were out at the Home of the Faithful, which is the takeover pub that the 49ers have put together at, right near Fed Square. And there were, it wasn't just a wrap around the building where they put some posters up or put some images up. All throughout it had been decked out, and there were tons of 49ers locals that have clearly come, arrived, and made sure this was going to be their HQ for the week. We had a show. We had a former 49ers running back, five-time Pro Bowl, Ricky Waters, join the show, and we planned for this to just be, yep, we'll be off in the corner, we won't disrupt, we'll just have a nice little chat. And there were about 40 live audience just streaming in, just out of nowhere, impromptu. So the buzz is definitely here. I think the NFL, I think everybody involved in this game from either side of the Pacific Ocean has to be absolutely stoked with how this week has started. And yet, it is fans from all over the place. It's not just Melbourne. It is a sporting capital down here. And you can feel the benefit of the fact that Melbourne has its grounds close to the CBD.
1: Yeah.
0: The fact that the G isn't that far away. Amy Park isn't that far away. Marvel, all that stuff. Compared to some other cities around the world, around Australia, you can really feel how that concentrates the buzz and has people just moving around these spaces. But look, I look out the window and I can't not see 49ers jerseys, 49ers Lettermans. I'm staring down at someone 18 floors below me right now who's rocking a fetching pair of bright red 49ers tracksuit pants. So the vibe is definitely strong.
1: How does it, many of our listeners would have been to the G for, or been to Melbourne for big events like, you know, you've had top tier football teams go there. You obviously have the Boxing Day Test, just massive sporting events that many of us get behind, the Grand Prix, all that sort of stuff. Can you compare it to any of the other big global events that have arrived on Melbourne's doorstep in terms of the vibe?
0: Oof, I'd love to have a callback of being at the G over and over and over again for sporting events. But as a proud Sydney sider, this is a rare treat for me.
1: All
0: but
1: right.
0: talking to locals and talking to people around here, I think they, there's a, we care about how the world sees us. We care about how our athletes are perceived all over the world, but we're very proud of how we turn up to events and how the Australian crowd responds. There's a lot of pride when they said 10:30 a.m. in the morning, Friday, weekday, workday, not so much. Maybe for me, but not for the 100,000 getting out there and those that are tailgating at 7 a.m. No worries. We're going to pack that out. I think Australians, and I'd say this for our friends across the ditch as well, we take a lot of pride in turning up and putting on a show from a fan standpoint and being a huge part of the event. And I think they were ready for that. And I think that it's different. It definitely, you feel the American vibe. You see Flinders Street Station lit up with the NFL players and NFL colors and neon lights. So it's definitely more of a, you do feel a bit more of that American pageantry is in town. But I think, look, Melbourne, there's a lot of competition about where this game was going to be played. And Melbourne is putting a very, very strong foot forward, justifying why they were the choice. And I hate to say this again as a proud New South Welshman, but the weather's even good down here as well.
1: That is gold. You mentioned the 10:30 a.m. start local time. How is that being received, and are they doing the traditional stuff that they would do before an NFL game in the States?
0: Absolutely. We'll see anthems. We will see it all. It will have that massive big game feel, especially because this game carries a lot. NFC West rivals, the Super Bowl heavyweights, the Rams, one of the most loaded, quote-unquote, dream teams in recent memory coming down to Aussie shores. Now, I should say the breaking news that happened this morning is that Aaron Donald, who came out of retirement, future Hall of Famer, multi-time Defensive Player of the Year, arguably the best pure football player of his generation, came out of retirement after 2 years away, rejoined the Rams, was going to pair up with Myles Garrett, the reigning Defensive Player of the Year. But just a hellacious problem for offensive minds and offensive coordinators and quarterbacks to deal with. AD will not be getting on the plane. They've decided his

0: career, but Mike Evans is out there, big wide receiver who they brought in from Tampa Bay. He looks fit and healthy after missing some time. George Kittle, star tight end, making his way back there. They hope to have Christian McCaffrey fighting fresh and fit for week one. Fred Warner has made his way back. He's got his linebacking partner and Dre Greenlaw out there. So things are trending in the right direction. They haven't had an easy offseason, the San Francisco 49ers, but as far as their time out here, they seem to be taking to Melbourne, and Melbourne's taking to them.
1: What do you make of the Rams only getting there 24 hours beforehand, or even less than that? And do you think, because this is a multi-year thing, do you think in years to come the NFL might force teams to maybe be there a few days beforehand to just get involved in the build-up?
0: I think the NFL's been pretty hands-off. They know that this is a big task flying off. In terms of telling teams when they come out here, they're obviously very involved in this game, but in terms of telling teams, oh, you have to be here, everything you hear from within inside the NFL, when you're asking, you know, dignitaries or executives around the league that speak to the media, look, that is up to the team. That is a football operation, and we do not deem how individual teams and franchises run their football operation. What do I think of it personally? Look, I've gone back and forth. I think the Rams have been out in market for a long time. This goes beyond just 1 week. They've sent alumni down. They've sent current stars. They've sent players. They've been present.
1: Right.
0: They're one of the teams like the Eagles, the Raiders, the Seahawks, and themselves that have marketing rights in the region, and they've been present. But the 49ers' game week impact cannot be denied. They are here. They are definitely winning over some neutrals in the early stages this week. We will see when those Rams stars get off the plane tomorrow, they'll land with a big impact, and you'll feel it. But and then I've been asked a couple of times, hey, what do you think about jet lag, honestly, and how does that weigh into it? And we have no sample size on this. So it's a live test case that we are watching. My opinion, getting out here early was the smarter option. I know there's going to be sports science and data and studies that both teams could be able to point to. But I think even if you look devil's advocate with the Rams saying, well, it's 17 hours time difference, but is it really 7 hours and just a different day? It's a longer trip in the plane. Then they have an exemplary record, the Rams, going over to Europe and going to different countries, turning up on short notice and winning. They have a fantastic record. They can point to that, but it is a flight unlike others that they have taken. It's longer time in the air. It's going a different way around the world. And look, you know, Aussies and New Zealanders can talk about this better than anyone. You never know when that jet lag is quite going to hit you. I also think when you've got an NFL team, you got guys that weigh 170 pounds, and I was speaking American language here, and you've got guys that weigh 360 pounds. And it's very interesting to think how that might vary between body types, yeah, how your body will react. So look, if they pull it off, the Rams are going to set a very different, you know, kind of mode and standard that other teams may look to. But it's certainly going to be a narrative we're going to watch going into the game and coming out of it, because the Rams are heavy favorites, or favorites and justified. And if the result doesn't go their way, there will undoubtedly be questions being asked.
1: They're great points you make. Just lastly, I should ask you, how does the MCG look? We know it is an iconic stadium. It's

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17: Certainly. Obviously, it's like the competition starting again, like, you know, push a reset button and eight teams are season over and then eight teams will continue on. And that's the best time of the year as far as footy goes for us. Exciting and, very, very awesome that we get to play here at Go Media.
18: Mate, you only obviously had 1 week of finals footy last year, but what benefit do you think your younger guys who had never experienced that before, what benefit did they get out of just being able to have 1 week in the finals?
17: I guess I'll take a little bit out of it. I mean,
16: New Zealand and around the world.
17: A sports session last year, we actually reviewed that game. And, you know, we got a lot of players that played in that. So, you know, that's still fresh in the memory of, you know, what finals footy is all about, the intensity and, you know, playing against, the benchmark team of Penrith that day. You know, we certainly learnt a lot. So, the players sort of took that into the rest of the season. And, you know, now they get to see, how that pays off on Saturday night.
15: How hard is it to build up

0: the game when you know you got the safety net with the you know, if you lose, you get another week with the better loser. So is it, you know, is it hard to motivate the boys because it's not do or die just yet? Or do you think because you're home, you're representing your people, the guys are just ready to get a week off?
1: Yeah, isn't that a good question, John? I guess, like, you know, it's such an advantage, you know, to win this week, you know, like, yeah.

0: fully with the group for a couple of weeks now. So, yeah, really, really great to have Jacko back in the team. And, you know, the form that he had prior to his injury, you know, he was our best player, you know, by a long way, I would say, because of the workload he was going through. And, you know, he was doing things that people, you know, you wouldn't see. And he certainly means a lot to this group. And for him to come back at this time of the year is a huge lift to the group.
1: Is there any chance he moves into the starting side? I know he's been named on the bench initially. Is there any chance he's in the starting 13?
0: Look, we'll just play it by ear, see how that goes. But look, Jacko's in the 17, and yep. You know, the luxury you have now of naming 19 players. So, you know, there's a couple of players that think they're going to play that will miss out. So, look, at this stage, how it's been named, I think that's how it's going to go. But you never know. We got up until an hour and a half before kickoff, and Webby might change his mind last minute. So, yeah.
2: Last one for me, Stacey, mate. I saw you on Sunday, so I was just really wondering how many bacon and egg baps did you have, mate, for brunch? Because they were tasty.
0: They were really good. You didn't have one, John?
2: No, I had one on my way. Don't worry about
0: that. Well, there was a few that a few boys missed out because someone had a few before the boys got there. That must be you.
2: Must have been.
3: It was all John.
0: That was cool. The boys loved going to Varsity Rugby. Really looked after us there, so it was good to get our video review done there. It was awesome.
1: Bloody good. Well, I know they'll be behind you. I know the whole country's behind you, mate. Thank you, as always, for giving up your time. Very best of luck on Saturday. Go get the job done.
0: Hey, thanks, boy. Appreciate it. Thank you.
2: Cheers, Daisy, mate.
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0: and then US Open a couple weeks after that. So, we're straight into the thick of it. Yeah,
1: that is awesome, buddy. Hey, well, it's great that you had some time to catch up with us. We always enjoy our chats. So, take care of yourself. Go well, and we'll follow you through Qatar and Doha in the next few events, Coley. Go well, buddy.
2: Proud of you, Coles.
0: Cheers, boys. Appreciate the call.
1: Paul Cole there joining us after the London Squash Classic victory. 34 victories, 59 finals in total. He's got a pretty good percentage when it comes to making finals and converting. And a busy old season ahead for Paul Cole as well. Do duck in, of course. Is. I think they're working on the officials. They're working on the Izzy Dag pie at the moment.
3: Yeah, well, he gave me a message. He said, look, we'd love to do a pie for you. And I want to, you know, be courageous with it. So I thought... Okay. How courageous is a seafood chowder pie?
1: That's pretty courageous at 4 o'clock in the afternoon when it's been sitting in the warmer drawer. I'll tell you that much.
3: The reason I said that was my dad, I grew up my dad eating the Makatu seafood mussel pie.
1: Sure.
3: And he loved it. And he'd always go, I don't think they don't make it anymore, but that was something that he enjoyed. So the double mince and cheese pies blow up. Everyone loves that.
1: Yeah.
3: So I'm thinking, would anyone like the seafood chowder pie?

0: straight out of the oven. No doubt about that.
1: Yeah, well, that's what I mean. They wouldn't last long enough for people to sit in the...
0: That's a good point. It's a good point.
1: In the hot drawer waiting. I just think they'd go out the door.
0: Yeah, okay.
1: Well, I don't know, 8833, let me know. Well, what do you think about the Duduckin seafood chowder pie?
0: But it's your pie. This is, maybe you've got a thought on what an Izzy Dag pie would have in it. If not seafood chowder.
1: I'll tell you what.
0: We can open a can of worms here. That won't be in the pie though. Sammy.
2: Well, obviously you'd have spaghetti? To have some goose meat in it for the goosey called the ooey gooey.
0: Goose meat.
2: For the Duduck.
1: Oh, now.
0: The ooey gooey, the Duduck ooey gooey.
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0: I hate the word bandwagoner. 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
2: So turn it up and play it loud.
3: Turn this one up, because this Tuesday September deal at Night and Day is a real banger. $2 sausages. Now that's a chart topper, or should we say a hunger stopper? And if you haven't guessed it already, missing out on this deal would be the worst. So grab your $2 sausage every Tuesday.

0: personally has not been great with the short course in the last few years with the crash and getting a little bit sick at the start of the year. So it was actually a massive positive just to be back up the pointy end in the short course stuff, even though I wasn't racing. But honestly, I felt great all day. I could have honestly done a few extra laps, even though I didn't have enough to win. I think it was just that time off the saddle and just not having that top end pace coming off the bike, as you know, I'm running really quick off the fresh off the bike. But it's a whole different thing when you have to just do some bike and run as a combo. So it was a good taster for the legs, and it's definitely not really happy to go toe to toe to the current world champ, and positive stuff, boys, going forward.
1: Bit of a payday too, Hato. So worth the stopover.
2: Yeah. How good.
0: Yeah, I don't know the currency exchange, but no, not a bad day, not a bad ticket, not a bad ticket, boys.
3: Hey, it's Izzy here, mate. Appreciate you jumping on. There's obviously been a lot going on. Still got a second. I know my dad used to say that to me, actually, in cross country. The first loser, son, don't be happy. So no doubt there'll be some disappointment there. But when you focus on that race, what are you looking at to say, yeah, that went well and maybe I can improve there? Where are those parts of your race?
0: Yeah, big positive was the swim. Was, you know, the guys that were leading Matt and whatnot, they couldn't drop me on the swim, which was fantastic. It's a great result for me. And just being calm on the bike and just working the parts that I'm strong at, so the technicality side. So it's quite a tight little nifty course, and I was just kind of reading the lines, and essentially how I was doing it was I'd get dropped on the flats and the straight sectors, but then I would kind of

0: which I really like, just because it's not a federational push sport, it's not an Olympic sport. You kind of just go there and just have a good time. And yeah, that's kind of why we really like it. It's just a no pressure sort of area, and some you know, some good prize money, but also just having a good time with the boys. And yeah, just giving it to each other, eh?
1: Awesome.
2: Hey, you've been in the ringer, eh? Like, man, you're

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3: I don't know if you know this, but it's quite a big game for the Warriors this weekend at Go Media Stadium. They take on the Dolphins, the first round of the NRL playoffs. And one man who's probably quite excited about being back is Wade Egan, who joins us now. G'day, Wade.
4: Wade-o!
5: Hey, boys, how are we?
3: We are good, thank you. Mate, how are excitement levels for you and the rest of the squad?
5: Yeah, very excited, mate. Any time you get to play finals footy in this competition, it's very exciting. And, yeah, we're pleased to do it this year.
4: Oh, Wade-o, I'm so fizzed. We've been talking about it every single day. I got to yesterday's show and I was like, what are we going to talk about? Yeah. Let's just keep going with the Waz, shall we? Mm. It's here. How's the week been, brother?
5: Yeah, no, it's really good, mate. Obviously, the excitement levels go up a little bit once you get to this stage of the year, but I think we just got to rely on what sort of works over the whole year and not do anything different. It's sort of hard to do once you get to this time. Everyone's really excited and the intensity goes up, but yeah, week's been really good.
3: What are the things that are most concerning the squad and I guess Webby as well and the coaching staff, Wade, about, you know, the small fixes that you need to have in place as you head into these big games?
5: Yeah, well, the last probably month of footy hasn't been our best defensively. I think we've been a really good defensive side all year and up until that point. So that's sort of something we've reviewed really well this week. And, yeah, hopefully we can fix that up a little bit come Saturday.
4: What is it about the defence, not looking at the edge, et cetera, like is there something in the tackle, is there something you could do to give yourselves an opportunity to get back? What has been the focus probably technically?
5: Yeah, to be fair, we've probably played the best shifting.

0: your fortress and to play at Go Media?
1: Yeah, well, that's our home ground. We've never played a game at Eden Park, I guess. So I guess it would be a pretty cool experience. But yeah, Mount Smart's our home, mate. We train there every day. Mm. We play games there every couple of weeks. And our supporter base just, I don't know, it's just different when you're there. It's hard to sort of explain the feeling you get when you run out in front of the Mount Smart faithful. And it's probably the best ground in the NRL, I think, anyway, personally. Mm. Could be a bit biased, but... Yeah, it's unreal every time you play there.
2: That's your ground. That's your home stadium. And if you continue and get the job this weekend, there'll be conversations out of your control. We'll let the guys in higher positions make those calls. But wait, are you? You're taking on the Dolphins. Two games this year, 2 points separating both sides. It's a hell of a game this week. Expectations from the Dolphins. Where do you need to be on to ensure you're on the right side of the scoreboard?
1: Yeah, that's right. I guess we always have good matchups against the Dolphins. I think we match up pretty well, and it's always highly exciting games. I think we're similar in some way and then different in other areas. Obviously, they got some strike weapons, Hammer, Herbie Farnsworth, Cody Nikorima's playing awesome footy. And we're going to have to be on defensively, I think, especially to shut those guys down on the edges. So good challenge, I guess, given the last couple of weeks. We probably leaked too many points, but really good challenge going up against those guys and trying to shut them down.
3: Wade, it's Sammy here, mate. Congratulations on the season so far, and we are fizzing for what comes. But you mentioned those outside backs for the Dolphins, and they grab all the headlines. But I think the Dolphins' packs are a little underrated. Both the Wahs and Dolphins have been really good at controlling ruck speed. It feels like that's going to be quite a crucial battle for the pace of the game.
1: Yeah, definitely, mate. That's why those OBs are playing so well, I think, because the platform, they're big forward, they're laying for them. Flegler, Gilbert, Morgan in the middle. I think it's a credit to those guys. They've been laying the platform, so the halves and, you know, Katoa and Nikorima can do what they do. So it's going to be a real good battle with our packs, I think, come Saturday too.
0: Can't wait to see it in action, mate. So we're all looking forward to this game, and I'm sure you are too. Enjoy today's training. What does today's training look like?
2: Yeah.
1: Today's pretty short and sharp, but pretty intense. Just scrimmage against the sort of New South Wales Cup boys, and sort of just trying to get our shapes on and get our defence intact. But that's pretty much it. Short and sharp, and but a pretty intense level.
0: Awesome, mate. Thanks so much, awesome. Wado. We wish you all the best to you and the team. And thanks for joining us. Cheers, brother.
2: Go well, brother.
1: No worries, boy. Thanks for having me. Cheers.
0: Cheers, mate. Boys. Thanks. Wade Egan there out of the Warriors. So, I mean, yeah,
2: He would have got flogged all last week.
0: Yes, he would have. They are a great matchup. I think it shapes as one of the most entertaining games of the finals, potentially entertaining games of the first week of the finals.
2: It is the game.
0: Yeah. You reckon? Yeah.
2: It's the game. Definitely.

0: and awesome games you played this season. But talk to me about the 7.5 minute mark when the, you know, the defense opens up like the Dead Sea. You run through, you make a break, and then you the cheek of it, pass the ball behind your back to your own player to score that try. How?
1: Yeah, I mean, that's a great question, isn't it? How? I think, look, the last few weeks, I won't say too much on why I take the hole, but the last few weeks with myself and Leon have, you know, seen some gaps in some teams, and you know, like that's my job as a nine, especially nowadays in the modern game, is to look and keep teams on their toes in those areas. So I've actually been fortunate enough to find a few gaps the last few weeks. So I'm sure those gaps will probably tighten up now. But yeah, I think it was just in the moment, you know, you see it, you take it. And then when it comes to the flip pass, man, a few people have asked, but I think I just wasn't thinking. So that's probably why it actually worked. I just heard my name and threw it behind me. And luckily enough, Benaki was there to finish it off. So yeah, it looks good, but it was a bit of a in the moment situation.
2: It's your first full time year with Waikato. How have you found working with Leon Holden, mate? He's such an experienced coach. Have you been enjoying that?
1: Yeah, Leon's he's an awesome bloke, and I've gotten to know him a lot with rugby, and then you know, like, talking to them outside of rugby as well, like pitching up, like that stuff is that means a lot as a player, and I know that he probably appreciates that as a coach. I've actually known Leon since age grade footy, so he was my defense coach for Chiefs 20s, I believe, a few years ago, and that's sort of where our relationship started to build in terms of code. And then yeah, when I saw that he was coming in this year to take that head role, I jumped at that, and with keenness to get amongst him and learn off him and build my game. So no, he's been awesome. And you know, the other coaches around him just compliment him, perfectly in the way that he wants to coach.
0: Yeah. Let's continue the conversations with relationships. What about your relationship with your spine partner, Taha Kimara? Got a lot of time for him. What has he done for you and allowed you to operate?
1: Yeah, look,

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8: Our man Ronnie's on the line, Ronnie Griffiths from the Warriors Women. Good morning to you, Ron.
9: Gents, how are we?
8: Sharp, thank you, sir. Mate, how are you going?
9: Yeah, good, good, poking along. Reasonably sharp myself.
8: That's good. Big challenge this weekend. The Bronx, no easy game to finish the season for you, is it?
9: No, it's not, but it's a, you know, we spoke after the game on the weekend and, you know, there's a couple of ways to look at it. It's obviously a tough challenge, but it's an opportunity to

0: What is their focus this week, and what have they been able to do just in terms of just adding a little bit of value?
1: Oh, we'll just let them roll out the review on Thursday night and let us know how to play against them. So, in the keys to the whiteboard over. But no, they'll certainly be able to talk through what they, you know, the Broncos' strengths and how they like to play. I know in the trial game they certainly got a hold of that and spoke about it. So no doubt this week they'll certainly give us some inside information on how to stay in the game for long, that we'll need to stay in the game for long periods of time and who to try and work over.
0: We had a chat to G-Fizz last week and she sort of, you know, did mention, mate, that fitness is a concern. We've got to find a way to get fitter as a team. Cameron George, you know, maybe sort of insinuated that was something that was in need of work as well. And the reason I ask you, Ron, is because it's very easy for people to judge, but you operate in an environment which is very different to the men, and there are different pressures on our women athletes and they've got different commitments as well. But how do you make sure that this team is as fit as possible? Is it going to be something that you're desperate to work on coming into next season?
1: Oh, no doubt. I think that, you know, there's been some great learnings for us and, you know, understanding who we are as a team. I think one thing is if you've got a thread that you can just go back to under moments of perceived pressure, you know, it'll hold you in good stead. And for us, the thread needs to be fit. Like we need to do outwork teams and something that we need to make sure that we tick off through the preseason. And the reality is if the CEO's alluded to that a little bit, you know, he's certainly the first one to put his hand up and say we need to help in any way we can, and he's just, you know, he's come back to us and he said, right, what does a gold standard club look like for us? Come up with a plan and let's make sure we map it out and get it right. So, you know, part of that will be making sure that whoever our head of performance is, they've got regular touch points from the end of the year with our players right through to when we start pre-season. And further to that, you know, the club are investing in bringing the players in early next year on a couple of different occasions to do some testing, do some connection or camp connection, so to make sure that we turn up for pre-season, we're ready to do the pre-season, not actually turn up to get fit.
0: Yeah, to be honest, Cam mentioned all of that as well, and I was only giving you a very small sample of some of his comments. So, I mean, ultimately, you know, he wants you guys to go out there and finish on a high before any official reviews. So I know that's priority number one for you. What's been the I know you're always learning on the job as a coach, Ronnie, and we know how passionate you are about this club and the assignment you've been handed. But well, what have you learned this season that may have surprised you?
1: Oh, that's a good question. It's probably, that surprised me. I'll tell you what I have learned. I tell you what I have learned is that, you know, if we can get it right in terms of the players driving the car, we'll be okay. And I think the greatest example for us of that has been the arrival of Stacey Wacker. You know, the way she's changed the club or changed our thought pattern in a short period of time, coming from a professional environment and understanding what standards are. You know, it's really surprised me that one player could have that much impact. And I think with another year under a belt and chasing what we are as a team, you know, we'll be a completely different outfit.
0: Yeah, she's gone, and we know what a positive influence she is on all those around her. Ronnie, thank you, mate. So we really appreciate it, and we love how you just turned up for us each and every week, mate, through the highs and the lows. We really do hope you get to go out on a high note and, you know, finish strongly against the Bronx. So good luck to you and all of your women as well, mate.
2: Thanks, coach.
1: Chance. Go well.
0: All right, buddy. Thank you. Ronnie Griffiths there, Warriors women's coach, joining us on the show. It's a lot, isn't it?
3: You got him.
0: Yeah. Well, it was a tough question to throw at someone, isn't it?
3: Well, you're usually prepared for everything, but when you

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6: 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We are looking for someone analysing the defensive line, predicting the referee's call, holding their nerve when

0: plus nine, put the farm on it. It's a lock.
1: You've just become my favourite Australian ever. Actually, one thing, you know, that I remember the first time I went there and one of the network news bulletins the night after the test, actually, they didn't play any of the game, but they played the All Blacks doing the haka and they just said, have a look at this. This is before the New Zealand-USA game at Soldier Field, and have a look at how the All Blacks of New Zealand line up before a game. They played the haka. But that those planes flying over the stadium in Cape Town, I think that made the headline news over there for a bit.
0: It did. If you guys can say the inappropriate thing, I'll drop this one in here too. The US doesn't do with planes that are flying low, if you know what I mean. A little bit of history there that's a bit sensitive. So, yeah, there's a lot of shock people. Funny enough, I had a bunch of people text me who aren't in the rugby world over here, and they're like, does that happen at every game? I'm like, twice, and both in South Africa. But, yeah, no.
1: Yeah, we only tried it once.
0: They love to fly over here.
1: They do. Yeah, we tried it once at Eden Park. It was a single-engine Cessna, and that got pretty low, but there was a slightly different circumstance, yeah. All right, mate. Look, Dan, thank you so much for joining us. It's been fun talking to you. I hope you enjoy the weekend. It's going to be a great time in Baltimore, and all the best to you. Enjoy it, and as I say, it's great of you to come on.
0: Appreciate it, boys. Wires for the premiership, ABs by nine. Lock it in.
1: Good man. Love that. 9:30 Sport Day. That is Dan Power, who's been commentating rugby over a long period of time in the United States. Obviously an Aussie, but with some really strong Kiwi vibes about him too as well. Good to get his thoughts on it. And we will get Justin Marshall's in just a moment on Sport Nation Mornings.
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3: The eyes of the rugby world, and you won't hear this very often, but the eyes of the rugby world are on Baltimore, Maryland, just 4 days out from Test 4 in the greatest rivalry. And someone who has been in the States about 24 hours, not actually in Baltimore, but just down the road in Washington, our great mate, Sky commentator Justin Marshall, and he's been good enough to take some time out to talk to us. Hey, Marshy.
4: Yeah, good. Thanks, TJ. And Ricardo, g'day to you as well. Yeah, absolutely. Arrived in Washington, D.C. late yesterday afternoon. The All Blacks are here as well as they prep for that test in Baltimore. And it's been really nice to visit a city I've never been to before. And I think the All Blacks are kind of feeling that way too. You know, something fresh, something new after the grind of South Africa. And it's been really good, but looking forward to the weekend as well.
3: So I hope you're getting a chance to have it. It's a fantastic city. Tell us about what you're doing there and like what the weather's like at the moment, because it's been pretty hot in the States.
4: Yeah, absolutely it has. Look, the weather's been fantastic. Expecting it to get up to 30 degrees tomorrow, and today here in Washington DC it's 28, and they're saying that the weather's temperatures are going to continue. There might be the odd little bit of rain around in the next week, but it doesn't drop the temperatures at all. I've been out and about in Washington DC, as you do, having a look at

0: to a degree, see on TV, don't you, or in the movies. To be here in the flesh and see it with my own eyes, it's been brilliant. Really, really enjoyed it.
1: Oh, that's great. Look, the teams flew over together. Tell us about the state of the team. Obviously, the All Blacks, there's been some injuries. They've lost two on the bounce. And I know we saw last year after the loss at Twickenham, they actually got a bit deflated after that, I felt.

0: Heka, that is a back line. Hammer, Jermainis, Isaako, Jack Bostock, Herbie Farmworth, Selwyn Cobo, Cody Nikarima, Isaiah Katoa. Mm. Oh, my goodness. This could be a GM.
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7: 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They are tactically minded, equipped with composure, relentlessly loyal to their team. They might be unaware they can apply these instincts to a career in policing as well as the game.
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you know, our view and the view of the World Rugby and the officials is different. And so you just got to deal with it. You know, they don't see it the way we do, and they're the ones that matter on game day. So so we'll have to be better. I think on our ball, the scrum was reasonably solid. We got a badly wrong on one, then got punished with one of their feeds. And so I look, it's a weapon for them, and that's the challenge. We want high continuity. If you make an error, they get to go to a set piece. They get a penalty off that. They march up the field. And so, yeah, look, it's still an area we're going to have to be better. And yeah, line-out-wise, we're just trying to play tempo. And ideally, we'd like to play it off the middle or off the back. But the thinking is we'll take it where we can. And the way South Africa were defending middle and back, and not necessarily mirror the fence, but just going off our thrower. It's free ball at the front, so we're prepared to take it just to get ball on our hands and get a bit of continuity. Oh, I just don't want it to be the big topic. You know, we've got to be better. We've got to be more accurate to limit the amount of scrums they have. You know, we've said a few things. We've spoken to World Rugby about it. They agree, but in some parts, but not necessarily everything. And to be honest, the sole focus at the moment seems to be the breakfoot. I reckon if referees are looking for breakfoot, they don't see all the other things.

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13: Yeah, Jackson Ford back as well, which is huge for the Warriors. No Dallin yet, but Lekalasima returns as well. And I'm keen to chat to Stacey about, I guess, the defensive side of things, because they've been scoring points. Hasn't been a worry there, but they've been leaking some as well. And I don't have massive concerns about it, because I do think there might have been, and I'll get his thoughts on this, a little bit of a maybe a mental switch off, because they knew they were in the top two. They're obviously in the finals for a few weeks, all that sort of stuff. But I do want to hear his thoughts around where they think they're going wrong, and if it's an easy fix or if it's something that has started to creep into their game, whatever it might be.
14: Yeah, it'll be a tough one, because you know, finals footy, they get a second chance, but you know, you want to really build some confidence, and you know, they have been leaking points against Manly, who turned up with nothing to lose. You know, maybe went for a few more intercepts, passed the ball a little bit more because they knew they could, but you know, that threat of that backline against the Dolphins. Mm. That's genuine attack there. And, you know, one-on-one ability to beat players.

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1: 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They are tactically minded, equipped with composure, relentlessly loyal to their team. They might be unaware they can apply these instincts to a career in policing as well as the game.
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5: It is an absolute scene out here. The NFL has arrived and the fandom is on show. It's a mutual love affair. That's the best way I can put it, between the league and the people of Australia, the fans in this part of the world, going back and forth, because again, the league's going to be rewarded with 100,000

0: coming into town, fans traveling from the States, what they're going to see is an incredible clash between the Rams and the 49ers, a heavyweight clash. They didn't send us just any two teams. They sent absolute belter for us to sink our teeth into.
1: I was going to ask you about who has made the way to Melbourne and if it is just the locals. So what do you reckon in terms of how many Americans have travelled over for the contest?
0: Well, I haven't got into a lift to get out of my hotel without seeing some San Francisco 49ers colours in there and some strong Bay Area accents greeting me when I came through the doors of the elevator there. So there's definitely, we had a podcast yesterday, an episode of NFL Afters, where we were out at the Home of the Faithful, which is the takeover pub that the 49ers have put together at, right near Fed Square. And there were, it wasn't just a wrap around the building where they put some posters up or put some images up. All throughout it had been decked out, and there were tons of 49ers locals that have clearly come, arrived, and made sure this was going to be their HQ for the week. We had a former 49ers running back, five-time Pro Bowler Ricky Waters, joined the show, and we planned for this to just be, yep, we'll be off in the corner, we won't disrupt, we'll just have a nice little chat. And there were about 40 live audience just streaming in, just out of nowhere, impromptu. So the buzz is definitely here. I think the NFL, I think everybody involved in this game from either side of the Pacific Ocean has to be absolutely stoked with how this week has started. And yet, it is fans from all over the place. It's not just Melbourne. It is a sporting capital down here. And you can feel the benefit of the fact that Melbourne has its grounds close to the CBD.
1: Yeah.
0: The fact that the G isn't that far away. Amy Park isn't that far away. Marvel, all that stuff. Compared to some other cities around the world, around Australia, you can really feel how that concentrates the buzz and has people just moving around these spaces. But look, I look out the window and I can't not see 49ers jersey, 49ers Lettermans. I'm staring down at someone 18 floors below me right now who's rocking a fetching pair of bright red 49ers tracksuit pants. So the vibe is definitely strong.
1: How does it, many of our listeners would have been to the G for, or been to Melbourne for big events like, you know, you've had top tier football teams go there. You obviously have the Boxing Day Test, just massive sporting events that many of us get behind, the Grand Prix, all that sort of stuff. Can you compare it to any of the other big global events that have arrived on Melbourne's doorstep in terms of the vibe?
0: Oof, I'd love to have a callback of being at the G over and over and over again for sporting events. But as a proud Sydney-sider, this is a rare treat for me.
1: Talking to locals and
0: talking to people around here, I think we care about how the world sees us. We care about how our athletes are perceived all over the world. But we're very proud of how we turn up to events and how the Australian crowd responds. There's a lot of pride when they said 10:30 a.m. in the morning, Friday, weekday, workday, not so much. Maybe for me, but not for the 100,000 getting out there and those that are tailgating at 7 a.m. No worries. We're going to pack that out. I think Australians, and I'd say this for our friends across the ditch as well, we take a lot of pride in turning up and putting on a show from a fan standpoint and being a huge part of the event. And I think they were ready for that. And I think that it's different. It definitely, you feel the American vibe. You see Flinders Street Station lit up with new NFL players and NFL colors and neon lights. So it's definitely more of a, you do feel a bit more of that American pageantry is in town. But I think, look, Melbourne, there's a lot of competition about where this game is going to be played. And Melbourne is putting a very, very strong foot forward, justifying why they were the choice. And I hate to say this again as a proud New South Welshman, but the weather's even good down here as well.
1: That is gold. You mentioned the 10:30 a.m. start local time. How is that being received, and are they doing the traditional stuff that they would do before an NFL game in the States?
0: Absolutely. We'll see anthems. We will see it all. It will have that massive big game feel, especially because this game carries it a lot. NFC West rivals, the Super Bowl heavyweights, the Rams, one of the most loaded, quote-unquote, dream teams in recent memory coming down to Aussie shores. Now, I should say the breaking news that happened this morning is that Aaron Donald, who came out of retirement, future Hall of Famer, multi-time Defensive Player of the Year, arguably the best pure football player of his generation, came out of retirement after 2 years away, rejoined the Rams, was going to

0: Super Bowl promise. It's eluded them, eluded Kyle Shanahan, and they've got plenty of talent of their own.
1: Are you in on them to win the Super Bowl ring?
0: The Rams? Yes. Oh, look, the Rams will absolutely give it a great shake. They've built an incredibly potent roster. It's impossible to ignore that. But dream teams don't always play out like that. You know, there can be bumps in the road. There can be chemistry issues. There can be how long new players, new faces take to settle into a new system. And you know what? I've been asked this, and people are, you know, you wonder if you spend, the 49ers have come out here early. The Rams come out only 24 hours before kickoff. The 49ers have been out here all week. So you spend a bit of time around the 49ers and people go, oh, you're siding with the 49ers. Do you start to feel that? And just spending time around them, how acclimated they are, how comfortable they feel, the bouncing that is going on around practice, clearly absolutely enjoying themselves out here beyond just the renowned coffee of Melbourne and Australia. But the health appears to be going in the right direction for them as well. There are a little bit of a dad's army team, a lot of big name players, but they're on that side of their career. But Mike Evans is out there, big wide receiver who they brought in from Tampa Bay. He looks fit and healthy after missing some time. George Kittle, star tight end, making his way back there. They hope to have Christian McCaffrey fighting fresh and fit for week one. Fred Warner has made his way back. He's got his linebacking partner and Dre Greenlaw out there. So things are trending in the right direction. They haven't had an easy offseason, the San Francisco 49ers, but as far as their time out here, they seem to be taking to Melbourne and Melbourne's taking to them.
1: What do you make of the Rams only getting there 24 hours beforehand or even less than that? And do you think, because this is a multi-year thing, do you think in years to come the NFL might force teams to maybe be there a few days beforehand to just get involved in the build-up?
0: I think the NFL's been pretty hands-off. They know that this is a big task flying off. In terms of telling teams when they come out here, they're obviously very involved in this game. But in terms of telling teams, oh, you have to be here, everything you hear from within inside the NFL, when you're asking, you know, dignitaries or executives around the league that speak to the media, look, that is up to the team. That is a football operation, and we do not deem how individual teams and franchises run their football operation. What do I think of it personally? Look, I've gone back and forth. I think the Rams have been out in market for a long time. This goes beyond just 1 week. They've sent alumni down. They've sent current stars. They've sent players. They've been present.
1: Right.
0: They're one of the teams like the Eagles, the Raiders, the Seahawks, and themselves that have marketing rights in the region, and they've been present. But the 49ers' game week impact cannot be denied. They are here. They are definitely winning over some neutrals in the early stages this week. We will see when those Rams stars get off the plane tomorrow. They'll land with a big impact, and you'll feel it. But and then I've been asked a couple of times, hey, what do you think about jet lag, honestly, and how does that weigh into it? And we have no sample size on this. So it's a live test case that we are watching. My opinion, getting out here early was the smarter option. I know there's going to be sports science and data and studies that both teams could be able to point to, but I think even if you look devil's advocate with the Rams saying, well, it's 17 hours time difference, but is it really 7 hours and just a different day? It's a longer trip in the plane. Then you have, they have an exemplary record, the Rams, going over to Europe and going to different countries, turning up on short notice and winning. They have a fantastic record. They can point to that, but it is a flight unlike others that they have taken. It's longer time in the air. It's going a different way around the world. And look, you know, Aussies and New Zealanders can talk about this better than anyone. You never know when that jet lag is quite going to hit you. I also think when you've got an NFL team, you got guys that weigh 170 pounds, and I was speaking American language here, and you got guys that weigh 360 pounds. And it's very interesting to think how that might vary between body types, how your body will react. So look, if they pull it off, the Rams are going to set a very different, you know, kind of mode and standard that other teams may look to. But it's certainly going to be a narrative we're going to watch going into the game and coming out of it, because the Rams are heavy favorites or favorites and justified. And if the result doesn't go their way, there will undoubtedly be questions being asked.
1: They're great points you make. Just lastly, I should ask you, how does the MCG look? We know it is an iconic stadium. It's hosted some incredible sporting events, as I say. First time hosting NFL. How will it suit the NFL ground?
0: Yo, I haven't been inside the G just yet. I think some members of the media get a little look-see tomorrow, but we've seen some snaps as the paint has gone down in the end zone. And look, it looks an absolute picture. There's no doubt the playing surface is going to be fantastic. I remember when they announced this game, some of the comments on my posts, on ESPN's posts, on posts from different publishers were, what's the grass going to be like? Is that going to be up to NFL standard? And personally, as a lawn-loving man, I took great umbrage and great disrespect at that, because we love our lawns and we love our lawn care down in this part of the world. But obviously the playing surface is going to be a pitcher. The 49ers players said that training out at Amy Park's been great. It's great surface. And that's just where they're working out. That's practicing. That's not their game proper. As for how it will look, I think

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9: Certainly. Obviously, it's like the competition starting again. Like, you know, push a reset button and eight teams are season over, and then eight teams will continue on. And that's the best time of the year as far as footy goes for us. Exciting and, you know, very, very awesome that we get to play here at Go Media.
10: Mate, you only obviously had 1 week of finals footy last year, but what benefit do you think your younger guys who had never experienced that before, what benefit did they get out of just being able to have 1 week in the finals?
9: I guess I'll take a little bit out of it. I mean, Our first session last year, we actually reviewed that game. And, you know, we got a lot of players that played in that. So, you know, it's still fresh in the memory of, you know, what finals footy is all about, the intensity and, you know, playing against, you know, the benchmark team of Penrith that day. You know, we certainly learnt a lot. So, the players sort of took that into the rest of the season. And, you know, now they get to see

0: for someone analysing the defensive line, predicting the referee's call, holding their nerve when the game is on the line. They are tactically minded, equipped with composure, relentlessly loyal to their team. They might be unaware they can apply these instincts to a career in policing as well as the game.
1: Do you fit the description we're looking for? New Zealand Police is recruiting now. Head to the New Cops website to get started.
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6: 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Agenda 1.
7: Agenda 1, team, should the All Blacks allow dogs at the Bledisloe? No, I'm just joking, team.

0: but is he one of the best locks in the squad at the moment, and would he be starting? So each of them have little cons around them that you go, well, who is the best guy for the job this week? And it's a...
1: Well, the only one that really fits it, captain experience, experience in test level and a guaranteed starter, it's Jordy Barrett.
0: Jordy Barrett, yeah. So does it just by default have to be him? I'm not sure. As I said before, I would like to see them keep going with Asafa Omua because I think he's earned that right to have another crack. So that then, to me, would feel like Cody Taylor wouldn't even be on the bench because I don't think he's a bench-type player, either starts or he's not in the 23. And then I have my questions around the form that Patrick Tuipulotu is in at the moment. And I think we saw a good performance by Sam Derry. I suspect Fabian Holland would come back into the starting lineup as well. So then that probably leaves Patrick Tuipulotu potentially out. But do they then go, okay, well, we need to put captaincy potentially above those cons that we're talking about? And so you do look at someone like Cody or Patrick.
1: What about Derry?
0: Yeah.
1: Out of the, he might be paying $20 though, but
0: he's your value.
1: Yeah, he's captain the Blues. If he's going to be in the team, he most probably starts again. And I know the guy, he's a good leader. He talks sense. He's not going to overcook the boys.
0: And he's got a guy with a big future ahead of him as well.
1: Big future. So, you know, would they lean into that?
0: But then the other factor into this that you have already mentioned on this show is that they face losing three tests in a row. And that's actually a monumental point that you can't really, you need someone who's done captaincy before, I think, in a game like that.
1: You don't want that on your CV. You don't want to be, first time captaincy and you're up there post-game, lost 3-0 and you're just sitting there next to Rennie going, oh my God, threw me under the bus.
0: I think it's got to be Geordie, but would love to hear your thoughts on 8833. Who is your All Blacks captain this week? It's
2: Johnny,
0: intriguing.
2: Johnny, how much impact does a captain have while they're on the pitch compared to, like, say Jordy Barrett right now, he's not the captain. He's obviously probably somewhere amongst the leadership group. But how much does his role change when he has the captain armband on, and, like, what does he have to do differently around the park?
1: No, I don't think his role will change. And, you know, if I think about other guys like Richie, I don't think their role changes. It's just more of... it's like a trust, or, you know what I mean? You're like, you know, I know he's the man. He's a guaranteed start. He's one of our best players. Whatever he says, I'm going to do it. You know what I mean? So you need that sort of ownership. And I think, you know what I mean, when Artie got the nod to be captain,

get in without really paying a fine, or they've paid a fine, but but now they're making it very, they pretty much said, here's your window if you want to leave, live and come back, and here's going to be your fine. Otherwise, your fine is going to be 10 times what it is at the moment. So I guess what John Rahm, Bryson and probably Cam Smith are about the three guys left at the moment that have a big decision to make. There is going to be a

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9: Time to check in with the King of the Court, Paul Cole. He's done it again. 34th PSA title for Mr. Cole. How good. The London Classic again, mate.
10: Yeah, cheers, mate. It was an awesome start to the season. So you just come off my 2 month off season. It was nice to start with a win, but just, yeah, I felt good on court, good performances all week. So everything clicked in the right way, which is always nice.
11: Colesy, what'd you do in that 2 months? The reason I say that, obviously third straight, as Sumo said, you love the London Squash Classic, but not only did you dominate, it was a flawless performance. You didn't drop a game. All tournament. So what worked, brother? What'd you do in the off season to allow this hell of a start?
10: Yeah, I ran my ass off as I do most off seasons. But I've got a pretty cool team around me now, and we sort of obviously, you know, we analysed what went right last season, also what went wrong, and you know, made some.

0: Wherever sport takes you, Sport Nation is right there with you. 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

0: Weekday sport never stops. 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
5: 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Because at Choices Flooring, the perfect choice has already been made. 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

0: is on the line. 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
1: Do you fit the description we're looking for? 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
4: Keep your texts coming in. Josh believes that the bandwagon supporters have been the ones scalping tickets. I don't think that's the case, Josh. I think that's a wild accusation, considering scalp tickets came out of the day one buyers. However,
5: just don't do it.
4: Yeah, scalping is just part of the sporting landscape now, and it's a real bummer because you want as many people as possible to be able to get there and go to the game, especially those who do it week in, week out. Speaking of doing it week in, week out, it's our man, the Falcone. Hayden Wild joins us on the line. Hayden, good morning.
6: How are boys?
4: We are good. Thank you very much. How are you, man?
6: Yeah, good. Touching on the scalping side. No of that in triathlon.
4: No,
6: which is great.
4: No, you wouldn't stoop that low anyway. And I don't think anyone in triathlon would, because you'd be too busy trying to actually outrun Hauser. He's got some pace at the moment.
6: Yeah, he's got good pace at the moment, doesn't he?
4: Oof. Holy hecka. How did you go anyway, mate? What was the event like? Did things sort of go to plan? I know that, you're a winner, mate. That's your ultimate goal. But were you pretty happy with the racing overall?
6: Yeah, nah, pretty happy with first loser, not gonna lie. it was a good one, to be fair. Like I got offered to race 3 weeks before the race and
4: yeah.
6: BA races this weekend, and you know, the performance

0: give you. Oh, what a video you put up on the socials about your new goggles going on your lid, eh?
1: Yeah, I know, right? How good, eh? Well, actually, I dove in the second round, and yeah, unfortunately, they just like fell off.
2: Yeah, not ideal.
1: So not great, not a great sponsor shout out, but I just didn't tight enough and went in for the second round, and they just flopped right off. Carried on. Mm.

0: get really endurance based blocks, so nothing too strenuous on the body, and just kind of built a great base. And then when the body was kind of back to normal, just kind of full gas. And yeah, obviously a bit boring. My brothers asked me if I still knew how to race again. I still knew how to race before this one, because I hadn't raced for like 3 months. But once you kind of get back on the horse, it's like, just like riding a bike, as they say. So
1: carry on. Hey, mate, well, it's really good to catch up with you. Congratulations on the results, and all the best for what comes next. We'll keep following your fortunes as always, buddy, and really love talking to you. So thanks for taking the time.
2: Sure, Hates.
0: Yeah, cheers, boys. Yeah, you interrupted our Transformers saga.
1: Okay. Sorry about that.
0: So I need to get back into it.
1: Yeah, you
2: all
1: should.
2: All bots, roll
1: you
2: out.
1: Should. You should.
0: I like the Optimus Prime.
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12: Decisions never seem quite so hard after you've made them, but before

0: the top of him and should have snatched that one. You know, does it change the complexion of the season? Unsure, but it certainly gives us more confidence heading into the back part of the year.
1: You've got a few changes. We'll start with Uppy Nichols. You've named Uppy on the reserves along with Leishan as well. Where is Uppy at ahead of this game?
0: Yeah, trained last night, so make a call tomorrow night. If she gets through training, she will play. So we're mindful, obviously, she's got the World Cup at the back end of the year, so don't want to put her any risk in any jeopardy for that. But anyone who knows RPE knows that she wants to play. She certainly can, that's for sure.
2: Coach, just circling back to when you mentioned players that are leaving, who are those players and you're able to share with us?
0: Yeah, definitely. Lavinia Tauhalaliku. So she's finishing up at the club. And then Metsunoya Fotumuala. Yeah, she's finishing up as well.
1: Mm. And that's of their own volition, mate. There's nothing sinister in that. It's just their time.
0: No. Yeah, just their time. Yeah, I think, Metanoia's husband's in Brisbane, so she's going looking for an opportunity over there. And Lavinia, yeah, her time's done with us. So had a great season and a great little stint with us.
1: You've got a number of players there, Melly, Stacey, Gail. They know what the Broncos will bring, mate. They're playing their old club. So what is their focus this week and what have they been able to do just in terms of just adding a little bit of value?
0: I would just let them roll out the review on Thursday night. Let us know how to play against them. So, in the keys to the whiteboard over. But no, they'll they'll certainly be able to talk through what they, you know, the Broncos' strengths and how they like to play. I know in the trial game they certainly got a hold of that and spoke about it. So no doubt this week they'll certainly give us some inside information on how to stay in the game for long periods of time and who to try and work over.
1: We had a chat to Jeefers last week and she sort of, you know, did mention, mate, that fitness is a concern. We've got to find a way to get fitter as a team. Cameron George, you know, maybe sort of insinuated that was something that was in need of work as well. And the reason I ask you, Ron, is because it's very easy for people to judge, but you operate in an environment which is very different to the men. And there are different pressures on our women athletes and they've got different commitments as well. But how do you make sure that this team is as fit as possible? Is it going to be something that you're desperate to work on coming into next season?
0: Oh, no doubt. I think that, you know, there's been some great learnings for us and, understanding who we are as a team. I think one thing is if you've got a thread that you can just go back to under moments of perceived pressure,

0: come at him. Like when you ask a personal question, I haven't had time to think about myself, no, Scotty.
1: Exactly. I should have known
0: it's
1: better.
0: Good, though. Yeah, it's good, though. Hang on. And how good to know that Stace, how much of an influence she would have. Like just down the road there, Corey Sweeney, Ed Coker, like there's a hell of a program going on down there with Black Ferns Sevens.
1: Oh, it is. It's been the standard bearer, hasn't it? Mm. For programs like that, team programs, to me, yeah. The way that the Black Ferns develop that culture, and I think it's a very translatable culture, and transmissible culture. And once you've been in it, and you can take it into all sorts of environments, and I think it still stacks up, whether those are business environments, other team environments, social environments. I think all of it is so well-rounded, what they put together.

0: Join me, Tony Johnson, weekday mornings on Sport Nation. 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
2: 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That's 15 gigabytes.

it's a cultural phenomenon. And if you haven't experienced it, it's one of the most awesome things you ever do. But pace yourself, TJ. My warning to you, if you tailgate, pace yourself. You will not survive the full 80 minutes of the game. I made that mistake in my first NFL game. And let me show you some compromising photos out there now of me sound asleep in the third quarter. Because I put a little heart in the parking lot.

0: The first time I went there, and one of the network news bulletins the night after the test, actually they didn't play any of the game, but they played the All Blacks doing the haka, and they just said, have a look at this. This is before the New Zealand-USA game at Soldier Field, and have a look at how the All Blacks of New Zealand line up before a game. They played the haka. But those planes flying over the stadium in Cape Town, I think that made the headline news over there for a bit.
1: It did. If you guys can say the inappropriate thing, I'll drop this one in here too. The US doesn't deal with planes that are flying low, if you know what I mean. A little bit of history there that's a bit sensitive. So, yeah, there's a lot of shock people. Funny enough, had a bunch of people text me who aren't in the rugby world over here, and they're like, does that happen at every game? I'm like, twice, and both in South Africa. But, yeah, no.
0: Yeah, we only tried it once.
1: They love to fly over here.
0: Oh, yeah, they do. Yeah, we tried it once at Eden Park. It was a single-engine Cessna, and that got pretty low, but there was a slightly different circumstance, yeah. All right, mate. Look, Dan, thank you so much for joining us. It's been fun talking to you. I hope you enjoy the weekend. It's going to be a great time in Baltimore, and all the best to you. Enjoy it, and as I say, it's great of you to come on.
1: Appreciate it, boys. Wires for the Premiership, ABs by 9. Lock it in.
0: Good man. All right. Love that. 9:30 Sport Day. That is Dan Power, who's been commentating rugby over a long period of time in the United States. Obviously an Aussie, but with some really strong Kiwi vibes about him too as well. And yeah, good to get his thoughts on it. And we will get Justin Marshall's in just a moment on Sport Nation Mornings.
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11: The eyes of the rugby world, and you won't hear this very often, but the eyes of the rugby world are on Baltimore, Maryland, just 4 days out from Test 4 in the greatest rivalry. And someone who has been in the States about 24 hours, not actually in Baltimore, but just down the road in Washington, our great mate, Sky commentator Justin Marshall, and he's been good enough to take some time out to talk to us. Hey, Marshy.
12: Yeah, good. Thanks, TJ. And Ricardo, g'day to you as well. Yeah, absolutely. Arrived in Washington, D.C. late yesterday afternoon. The All Blacks are here as well as they prep for that test in Baltimore. And it's been really nice to visit a city I've never been to before. And I think the All Blacks are kind of feeling that way too. You know, something fresh, something new after the grind of South Africa. And it's been really good, but looking forward to the weekend as well.
11: So I hope you're getting a chance to have it. It's a fantastic city. Tell us about what you're doing there and like what the weather's like at the moment, because it's been pretty hot in the States.
12: Yeah, absolutely it has. Look, the weather's been fantastic. Like, expecting it to get up to 30 degrees tomorrow, and today here in Washington, D.C., it's 28, and they're saying that the weather's temperatures are going to continue. There might be the odd little bit of rain around in the next week, but it doesn't drop the temperatures at all. I've been out and about in Washington, D.C., as you do, having a look at

0: after the loss at Twickenham. They actually got a bit deflated after that, I felt. So what's it like this time? What sort of state are they in ahead of this fourth match?
1: Oh, look, I certainly feel that they're beaten up a bit. You know, it's been an arduous tour. They've had to, unlike the Springboks, they've had to do the provincial games as well, which everybody basically had a hand in, really, apart from, I think, Cam Roygaard and Will Jordan. So the squad has obviously been through a lot, and physically they've been challenged. Like, this is a very well-drilled, efficient South African team, you know, back-to-back World Cup champions, number one team in the world before we got there, and They're not in that place because they don't know where their strengths lie. And at the weekend, we saw them flex their muscles in that regard in the second half. They went a lot more direct, went to their scrum, went to their line-out more, and you know, their defence really lifted a notch. And that took its toll on the All Blacks. They put everything into that test match. So, look, no doubt the fact that they are trying to freshen up this week. I remember when we went through this in 1996, four test matches on the bounce. You know, that final week leading into the Ellis Park test, and even to a degree the Loftus test that year, we'd come off a lot of rugby as well. We really didn't train a great deal, and I think that's the mindset here that they have to also, to a degree, I know I've answered this in a long-winded way, but this is a fact, they're going to need

0: we're in a better spot than when we arrived. I mean, we sort of always thought that we'd make changes on the fourth test, regardless of whether we won that third one or not. For probably the reasons you've stated, make sure we bring in guys with plenty of energy and share the load. So obviously, three key players missing alters a little bit of that thinking as well. What we know is we'll have a highly motivated 23 guys stripping in the weekend.
1: So that's Dave Rennie. They didn't train, just trying to keep things fresh. And clearly, they have to make some changes, and it looks like it was part of the plan to make changes for this one anyway. We won't know until Friday morning. That's when he's going to name his team. Well, it's coming up 4 minutes away from 10 o'clock. Dave Bieleski is up next on Sport Nation Mornings. Then we will have the top five of everything, but just keep those texts coming. 8833. We always love to hear from you. Give us your thoughts, too, on great all-round sports people, multiple representatives.
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3: 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He's relatively a brand new All Blacks coach. Three tests under his belt and goes to South Africa and plays the number one team in the world. 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

0: Yesterday in Sport Nation Mornings, we featured the remarkable story of Jack Hoani McDonald and the incredible range of sports he excelled at. Got me thinking about who our greatest all-rounders, our multiple sport internationals, who they might be. It's almost too hard to contemplate. And I'm not even going to try and state that these are the absolute best. Rather, five legendary sporting all-rounders. People who represented New Zealand with distinction in two or more sports or achieved great things in two or more sports. Always a personal choice, this one, and I'd love to hear yours on 8833, but these are mine.
1: Five.
0: And are not necessarily the order 5, 4, 3, 2, 1, but at number five, I've got Brian McKechnie. Now, look, he's not going to go down as one of the greats of either cricket or rugby. Everyone else on this list has won world titles or set records or won international acclaim in their sports. Brian McKechnie is there simply because he was front and centre of two of the most famously controversial moments that we can remember. He kept his nerve to kick the winning penalty against Wales. That key moment, really, in the All Blacks winning their first ever Grand Slam in 1978. It came after that line-out. And then 3 years later, in an equally boiling atmosphere, faced up to the notorious underarm delivery at the MCG. And I think every single New Zealander watching pretty much sort of threw the bat away in disgust with him. A notable all-rounder, as I say, not necessarily one of the absolute greats, but one of the most famous because of the moments he found himself in. Hamish Bond will forever be known as one half of arguably the greatest rowing pair in history with Eric Murray. Together they won two Olympic golds and multiple world titles. In between, he took up road cycling and won a Com Games bronze in the road time trial on the GC in 2018. 3 years later, he was back on the water, this time in the eight at the Olympics, and won another Olympic gold, his third, before again putting his incredible pedalling power to great effect as a cyclo, as Team New Zealand successfully defended the America's Cup. Three Olympic and eight World Championship golds in rowing, a Com Games bronze in cycling, and an America's Cup. Pretty good haul, that.
1: Three.
0: Jeff Wilson, after an outstanding list of achievements at school level, rugby, cricket, basketball, track and field, gold, he played cricket and rugby for New Zealand. In fact, he'd done that before he was 21. He didn't play a test, and I know a lot of people think that to be a true double international, you had to play test rugby and test cricket, like, for example, Wellington's Eric Tindall, who incidentally not only played test cricket and rugby for New Zealand, he also refereed or umpired both sports at test level. But Jeff Wilson, he's one of our great rugby wingers, and as a one-day cricketer, smacked a winning innings to beat Australia when he was 19. That'll do me. Sonny Bill Williams. Now, I did think about whether to include people who've been excelled at rugby and league, because there are some similarities between the sports, and a lot of people have crossed over and played international level in both. I mean, Brad Thorne, for example. You could go through quite a list of names, Matthew Ridge and the like. But then you look at Sonny Bill's list of achievements, and how can you not include him, really? He was the youngest Canterbury Bankstown player to win an NRL Grand Final in 2004. In the same year, became the youngest Kiwi. And when he came back to league in 2013, he won that grand final in 2004. And then when he came back to league in 2013, won another title with the Roosters, a year in which he was named International Player of the Year. Whilst he didn't play a huge part in the All Blacks 2011 World Cup win, he was a key figure in the final at Twickenham 4 years later. And of course, along the

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13: And time for news clippings, and Dave Rennie has been talking after the team touched down in the United States. He did a press conference there and was asked about a lot of things, including the set piece, world rugby, how the All Blacks view scrums differently as well. This is what he had to say about those things.
14: Oh, yes, we could talk about scrums, but, I mean, clearly, you know, our view and the view of the World Rugby and the officials is different, and so

0: and offer him. But of course, before too long, he was playing for the All Blacks. Talking of All Blacks, there's a couple there that people have mentioned.
1: Yeah, well, Gary Knight is one, rugby and wrestling, and Steve McDowell, another, judo as well, and rugby.
0: Yeah, Gary Knight, he won a bronze medal at the Comm Games in Christchurch way back in 1974. Hamish Bond, another bet for him, and as someone's put here, Sonny Bill, yeah, he went all right across a few codes, didn't he? That's for sure. It's an interesting one. As I say, there's lots of different ones. It's very hard to quantify them, but I agree with what you say about Bo Jackson. He was extraordinary.
1: Yeah, he was superb. I was thinking about some of those cross-code athletes. Another one, I just listening, there's a new podcast that started that I listened to, which is about Italian football, and it's about some of the lesser-known stories. And one of those was about, you remember Paolo Maldini?
0: Yeah.
1: Yeah.
0: How could you not? You go to Rome, there are sort of 20-story buildings with him covering the whole length of it.
1: After he retired from football, he played semi-professional tennis and ended up in an ATP Challenger tournament in doubles.
0: Oh, there you go. Talking of doubles, Erin Routliff and Sugiati, her partner, are 4-3 with a service break up. The first set of their women's doubles quarterfinal at the US Open. So they're on they are serving to go 5-3 up in their quarterfinal at Flushing Meadow.
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2: Yeah, Jackson Ford back as well, which is huge for the Warriors. No Dallin yet, but Lekihalasima returns as well. And I'm keen to chat to Stacey about, I guess, the defensive side of things, because they've been scoring points. Hasn't been a worry there, but they've been leaking some as well. And I don't have massive concerns about it, because I do think there might have been, and I'll get his thoughts on this, a little bit of a, maybe a mental switch off, because they knew they were in the top two. They're obviously in the finals for a few weeks, all that sort of stuff. But I do want to hear his thoughts around where they think they're going wrong, and if it's an easy fix or if it's something that has started to creep into their game, whatever it might be.
3: Yeah, it'll be a tough one, because, you know, finals footy, they get a second chance, but, you know, you want to really build some confidence. And, you know, they have been leaking points against Manly, who turned up with nothing to lose. You know, maybe went for a few more intercepts, passed the ball a little bit more because they knew they could. But, you know, that threat of that backline against the Dolphins, that's genuine attack there. And, you know, one-on-one ability to beat players with Cobbo back and the likes of the Hammer at the back. So, again, I don't think they can give the Dolphins 30 points.
2: It's one of the best backlines in the competition. Tabuai Fidau, Asako, Bostock, Farnworth, Cobbo, Nikarima, and Katoa. Like, they have got a serious backline.
3: And size.
2: Yeah, and size.
3: You know what I mean? Like, there's pace, and we've got good pace, but their backs are built like back rowers.
2: Yeah.
3: So if they get those one-on-ones and the Warriors' D is not lined up, they're going to leak 30. But the problem is the Dolphins can hold you to 10, hold you to 15.
2: Yep.
3: So that'll be the challenge.
2: Yeah, very good football side. Obviously, there's a game on Sunday morning as well that no doubt you'll have your eyes on, and that's the All Blacks. We spoke yesterday on the show, and I'd be keen to get your thoughts around how big a game this is for you. Was it the three tests in South Africa that you really cared about, and this is just tacked on, and you'll obviously still watch it because you're a rugby man and All Blacks fan, all that sort of stuff, but does it matter as much as the other three, or is it still a massive deal for you?
3: I think it still matters because the overall optics of it. I think the game in the weekend was the one, and we lost. And I think looking at those, you know, Africa won the two games, you're thinking, geez, we were maybe lucky that first game. In reality, you know, they got a charge down.

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8: It is an absolute scene out here. The NFL has arrived and the fandom is on show. It's a mutual love affair. That's the best way I can put it, between the league and the people of Australia, the fans in this part of the world, going back and forth, because again, the league's going to be rewarded with 100,000 strong. That's the target. That's the expectation out at the G on Friday. And just right back at it, the Australian fandom down here and all those fans from this part of the region that have descended, not just from Melbourne, from, we know that we've got fans coming over from New Zealand, every part of Australia that are coming into town. Fans traveling from the States, what they're going to see is an incredible clash between the Rams and the 49ers, a heavyweight clash. They didn't send us just any two teams. They sent absolute belter for us to sink our teeth into.
9: I was going to ask you about who has made the way to Melbourne and if it is just the locals. So what do you reckon in terms of how many Americans have travelled over for the contest?
8: Well, I haven't got into a lift to get out of my hotel without seeing some San Francisco 49ers colours in there and some strong Bay Area accents greeting me when I came through the doors of the elevator there. So there's definitely, we had a podcast yesterday, an episode of NFL Afters, where we were out at the Home of the Faithful, which is the takeover pub that the 49ers have put together at, right near Fed Square. And there were, it wasn't just a wrap around the building where they put some posters up or put some images up. All throughout it had been decked out, and there were tons of 49ers locals that have clearly come, arrived, and made sure this was going to be their HQ for the week. We had a former 49ers running back, five-time Pro Bowler Ricky Waters, joined the show, and we planned for this to just be, yep, we'll be off in the corner, we won't disrupt, we'll just have a nice little chat. And there were about 40 live audience just streaming in, just out of nowhere, impromptu. So the buzz is definitely here. I think the NFL, I think everybody involved in this game from either side of the Pacific Ocean has to be absolutely stoked with how this week has started. And yet, it is fans from all over the place. It's not just Melbourne. It is a sporting capital down here. And you can feel the benefit of the fact that Melbourne has its grounds close to the CBD.
9: Yeah.
8: The fact that the G isn't that far away. Amy Park isn't that far away. Marble, all that stuff. Compared to some other cities around the world, around Australia, you can really feel how that concentrates the buzz and has people just moving around these spaces. But look,

0: And Warner has made his way back. He's got his linebacking partner and Dre Greenlaw out there. So things are trending in the right direction. They haven't had an easy offseason, the San Francisco 49ers, but as far as their time out here, they seem to be taking to Melbourne, and Melbourne's taking to them.
1: What do you make of the Rams only getting there 24 hours beforehand, or even less than that? And do you think, because this is a multi-year thing, do you think in years to come the NFL might force teams to maybe be there a few days beforehand to just get involved in the build-up?
0: I think the NFL's been pretty hands-off. They know that this is a big task flying off. In terms of telling teams when they come out here, they're obviously very involved in this game, but in terms of telling teams, oh, you have to be here, everything you hear from within inside the NFL, when you're asking, you know, dignitaries or executives around the league that speak to the media, look, that is up to the team. That is a football operation, and we do not deem how individual teams and franchises run their football operation. What do I think of it personally? Look, I've gone back and forth. I think the Rams have been out in market for a long time. This goes beyond just 1 week. They've sent alumni down. They've sent current stars. They've sent players. They've been present.
1: Right.
0: They're one of the teams like the Eagles, the Raiders, the Seahawks, and themselves that have marketing rights in the region, and they've been present. But the 49ers' game week impact cannot be denied. They are here. They are definitely winning over some neutrals in the early stages this week. We will see when those Rams stars get off the plane tomorrow, they'll land with a big impact, and you'll feel it. But and then I've been asked a couple of times, hey, what do you think about jet lag, honestly, and how does that weigh into it? And we have no sample size on this. So it's a live test case that we are watching. My opinion, getting out here early was the smarter option. I know there's going to be sports science and data and studies that both teams could be able to point to, but I think even if you look devil's advocate with the Rams saying, well, it's 17 hours time difference, but is it really 7 hours and just a different day? It's a longer trip in the plane. Then they have an exemplary record, the Rams, going over to Europe and going to different countries, turning up on short notice and winning. They have a fantastic record. They can point to that, but it is a flight unlike others that they have taken. It's longer time in the air. It's going a different way around the world. And look, Aussies and New Zealanders can talk about this better than anyone. You never know when that jet lag is quite going to hit you. I also think when you've got an NFL team, you got guys that weigh 170 pounds, and I was speaking American language here, and you got guys that weigh 360 pounds. And it's very interesting to think how that might vary between body types, how your body will react. So look, if they pull it off, the Rams are going to set a very different, you know, kind of mode and standard that other teams may look to. But it's certainly going to be a narrative we're going to watch going into the game and coming out of it, because the Rams are heavy favorites, or

0: who have a ton on the sidelines in the NFL. Maybe 100 people on each sideline. There's also thick outer boundaries where no one can stand, which pushes those players further back. That's for the referees to run up and down unimpeded, certain areas for the coaches. So I think it will fill out more towards the boundary than some people who are painting the worst case scenarios believe. I think it will look fantastic. And one of the things I'd also encourage for anyone that's lucky enough to get out to the game is that we get the broadcast angle and watch the NFL on television, but getting into the stadium and seeing it from different angles, the end zone angle from behind the field or from the corner, allows you to learn a whole bunch more about how the game is played, how players move around, how kind of the chess game plays out in front of you. It's like that. It's chess with very, very physical consequences, the NFL. And all those different perspectives at a ground like the MCG are going to be able to show and teach both old, rusted-on NFL tragics like myself or fans that are just finding the game early in life or later in life a whole different perspective of how this thing plays out. So I think it'll fit quite nicely. And I think some of the hand-wringing and worst-case scenarios being painted by those that love to get a little too critical online, I think they'll be put to bed.
1: Love it. Lawn-loving Laurie Horish, thank you very much for your time, mate. It's great to be able to chat to you. Enjoy Friday morning.
0: Always a pleasure, and I'll update my Instagram bio to that title right now. Thank you.
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9: 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We are looking for someone analysing the defensive line, predicting the referee's call, holding their nerve when the game is on the line.

0: to
1: through to 30-year-olds went and just got absolutely shit-faced and had a massive time, and it was the party hole. And it worked, but they definitely stole that idea. But that's something else that they could do. You don't want to do it at every event.
2: No.
1: I think that then makes a bit of it, it doesn't have the same effect. But, yeah, it's definitely something that could work if they did bring an event to, say, Australia or something like that.
2: Mm. And with golf, I feel like it's an old man sport almost sometimes, you think, with golf.
1: Yep.
2: But
0: the thing is,
2: I feel like nowadays, and this is sort of just like my own perspective as well, because I've started trying to play it and get, you know, a little bit more into it as well. There's like a younger audience now, and I feel like if they want they want to continue growing golf, it needs to sort of cater towards a younger, more energetic, fun audience who doesn't, you know, like to have their shirts tucked in and taking their hats off in the club room and stuff like that.
1: Younger audience, it's got younger people playing the game
2: but not watching it.
1: Exactly,
2: this is what I mean.
1: Yeah. So I don't know, like, audience probably isn't quite the right word, but they've got a younger generation that they can tap into
2: that they haven't yet
1: if they make it right.
2: Yeah,
0: no, it makes sense.
2: Yes,
0: they just need to make it more like the Red Zone, because it's sort of like that, you know, when you watch golf and they go to this hole, then they cut to this hole. But it's not like the Red Zone when they got like the energy and that guy's going, oh, we're going here on fourth down. You go straight to the action shot, but it's not him putting for the win. It's like him laying up.
2: And that's
0: somewhere
2: what works
0: in the
2: so well. That's
1: Liv
2: what works
1: tried
2: so well.
1: To do that. And they brought, like, if that's what you like, then that's what you like. Mm. But I think there's a large part of the golf following that is still very traditionalist. And they're not going to like it if you have someone screaming down the microphone all the time or playing music all the time. I don't think the music worked, personally.
2: Nah.
1: But I think apparently when you're at the course, the music worked. So
2: okay.
1: I don't know if there's a middle ground there.
2: Yeah, I feel like there's definitely going to be a sweet spot. Like, obviously the PGA is worth so much money, and what they're doing right now, I mean, is obviously working. I mean, the events are flooded with people. The TV numbers are great. But there's another just set of an audience they can tap into. And, you know, talking about taking the events outside of the US. I mean, I don't know if you agree with this guy, but those US golf courses are pretty similar wherever you go, whereas if you take it overseas, you get the different type of golf courses as well that will test some of the more prestigious golf courses and golf players in the world trying to, you know, apply their trade in different parts of the world. Like, you don't get someone somewhere like Cowrie Cliffs on the PGA Tour. Like, that is a ridiculously cool golf course.
1: Cowrie Cliffs is too far away from any kind of...
2: Yeah, I guess not that
1: golf course. But I know what you mean.
2: Yeah, it's unique. Yep. It's not like those standard...

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1: Comes to all units, priority update on our active search. We are looking for someone analysing the defensive line, predicting the referee's call, holding their nerve when the game is on the line. They are tactically minded, equipped with composure, relentlessly loyal to their team. They might be unaware they can apply these instincts to a career in policing as well as the game.
2: Do you fit the description we're looking for? New Zealand Police is recruiting now. Head to the New Cops website to get started.
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4: 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The Warriors against the Dolphins. 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

0: for ungulate control, but that is over several years as well. But and it comes back to those all those different land use and people's priorities. I mean, the Conservation Act states that, I mean, DOC works towards conservation outcomes, so they're actually investing that money where they'll get best bang for their buck for ecological outcomes. So they're not actually going to where the highest densities of animals are, potentially where you know, next door to farmers. So that's our issue with that spending. It's fantastic that it's being done. It's great the IVL's going to pest control, but it's not actually going, meaning that DOC's being a good neighbour necessarily.
1: Okay, so what is the solution? Is it more funding for pest control in Crown land? Is it fencing, deer fencing? Is it 1080 drops to cull the possums? I mean, if we look at it, the loss to the economy, the loss to farmers in terms of, you know, financial, but then the risk to the TB program as well. It's there's a lot happening as these pest numbers increase. So what is the solution?
0: Yeah, so I think it's important to take a high-level approach initially. Like, it's really, really easy to jump to those, so, you know, those on-the-ground solutions. And, yeah, I guess that's where the whole just give recreational hunters access and the problem will be solved opinion comes from. But as I said, the Conservation Act, I mean, it's under review at the moment. Simon Cameron and I actually presented to Select Committee last week on it. So it's actually about getting the conservation, getting that framework right. So there is actually more of a responsibility upon the department to be a good neighbour. Now, there is national direction that comes under that Conservation Act that will be developed next year. We've also submitted on that. But alongside that, there's the Biosecurity Act review next year. And that's really where regional pest management plans, national directions for pest management, good neighbour rules, etc., come from.
1: Mm.
0: So it's really just about getting that central legislation right to begin with. And then we can talk about empowering those tools on the ground.
1: It's a big topic, but it's good to see it being talked about. Richard, thank you so much for your time. You're a legend.
0: No problems. Appreciate it, Erin.
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11: 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We are looking for someone analysing the defensive line, predicting the referee's call, holding their nerve when the game is on the line. They are tactically minded, equipped with composure,

Combined beef, lamb, mutton and wool export receipts are forecast at $12.6 billion in the 2026-2027 season. The Balanced Farm Environment Awards are coming to the West Coast. Organisers say farmers and growers across the region will have an opportunity to have their work recognised and celebrated alongside New Zealand's other leading farming and growing operations. The awards recognise farmers and growers who are making thoughtful

0: is over there practicing with the gear and working in the Rodri's workshop, Rodri and James George's workshop in Wales, just modifying things and tweaking with things before we got back over here to Croatia.
1: Oh, what an absolute pair of legends. I mean, incredible for them to come to your aid.
0: Oh, great boat, yeah, great guys. Yeah, we met Rodri years ago in France in 14, and then Rodri and James both played last year in the

0: But then also it's good to have it behind, have a spell for a bit and then regroup. And then yeah, we've got matches not long after we get home again too.
1: Yeah, you'll be looking forward to that. But tell me about that mindset. Was that a bit of a challenge to kind of to overcome?
0: Yeah, it was. Look, I was pretty disappointed when I didn't get here, but yeah, we just had to change tack, change to how we're thinking about things and processing, and yeah, come over here and yeah, just was rise to the occasion and do the best we could with what we got provided.
1: Absolutely, and you guys have done a fantastic job. And back home and well, enjoy a few more days of sunshine, won't you? And then back home and into it.
0: Yeah, with the sound of things, grass isn't growing in Southland either, so what I understand, the feed truck's busy doing deliveries at the moment, so better to get home and hopefully I can bring some sun home with me and the weather improves.
1: That would be nice. I'll tell you what, you'll be my favourite person if you do that. Not that I'm in Southland, but when you fly past Waiuru, you can drop some off.
0: Yeah, I'll keep it in mind.
1: All right, well, you are a legend, Mark. Thank you so much for your time and congratulations. You've done New Zealand proud, and it's not easy to go out there and even compete with all the challenges that you guys have faced. So massive, massive ups to you. You're a champion. You're a New Zealand champion in our eyes.
0: Awesome. Thanks, Luke.
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0: Join me, Jody Johnson, weekday mornings on Sport Nation. 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
9: 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We are looking for someone analysing the defensive line, predicting the referee's call, holding their nerve when the game is on the line. They are tactically minded, equipped with composure, relentlessly loyal to their team. They might be unaware they can apply these instincts to a

0: It's NRL final season, and we've got you covered with all the action on the way to the big dance. Catch live commentary right here with all the big moments, the big calls, and the drama as the competition reaches its business end. Who will handle the pressure? Who will rise to the occasion? And who will be left standing when it all comes down to the final game? The 2026 NRL Finals. 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
0: Setting the sporting agenda for the day ahead, this is Scotty and Izzy on Sport Nation.

0: also go off on the cart with the green whistle. Apparently, he's right to play by this way, for the Knights this week, which
1: Thank goodness.
0: Pretty amazing. He is a freakish young talent. He's also eligible for Samoa. He's also been picked for Samoa in their wider squad. So he, along with Thomas Mika'ele, has a decision to make on which country they represent. He was on with Millsy and Guy on Drive.

0: a solid and work out if he's eligible for starters, he said, because his period of eligibility did include the COVID period where he was over back in Australia.
1: I've seen some players go play for some countries and I'm like, I've dug really deep down into the roots of that tree and found something. We can find something for Wade, I'll tell you that right now.
2: Dig it up.
0: Look, I am happy with the hooker options that are there, and Jeremy Marshall King, Phoenix Crossland, and you can throw Brandon Smith in that wider squad as well. So, yeah, there's some good players. I think Wade Egan on form is the better of all of them. But that said, if this is the squad, geez, she's not bad. I might just go sit in the corner and take a look at it for a while.
3: The back three is where I look. Oh my goodness, you got some depth. Some unlucky players are going to miss out. You got Ponga, you got Chance, you got Keanu Kenny, Dallin, Isako. You know, like, imagine trying to select that back three. What a problem to have for Stace, though.
4: Yeah.
0: So
3: I'm so excited about this squad.
0: All those fullback options, outstanding. Should point out, Kaio Weeks is a name that's also not on that list at this stage. Wow. So, there's depth there.
2: Fair bit going on for the Kiwis. Would love to see that list officially released and confirmed, and there'll be plenty of talk as we build towards that Rugby League World Cup. Of course, we're in finals mode at the moment for the NRL. What about this for a text? The Block. Not really a sports TV show, but The Block is a competitive load of fakery combined with a shopping channel and vague races to the bottom of design.
3: The Block.
2: So that someone's thought about The Block. And not in the most positive way. Millsy and Lashes actually have had more time off than Izzy, which is hard to believe. That's from Josh at the West Coast.
0: Yeah, the Castle Rockers.
2: Castle Rockers.
0: They're not losing.
2: No,
0: and
2: they're
0: so
2: going good.
0: Can't leave.
2: No, he
0: so
2: can't.
0: He's still over there as they've made it through to the next stage by all reports. So
2: amazing.
0: Yeah.
2: How good the Castle Rockers.
3: Why do I get dragged up?
2: Just because people love you. And, you know, that's what happens.
3: It's coming.
2: Don't worry.
3: What's coming? Time off.
2: Yeah, that's tomorrow. 6:15 here on a Thursday, or as we like to call it, Friday, the 10th of September, 8833. We're in the Farmland studio. Good to see Sammy Ackerman joining us this morning after the finals countdown last night. Yeah. How was the show, Sammy?
0: Lots of fun.
2: Awesome.
0: Yep. Jerome Ropati, Tanner Boyd, we talked code for a very long time and we could have gone for much longer.
2: All right. I love it. And you can find that wherever you get your podcast content. 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We'll take a short break. 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
2: 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The three tests under his belt and goes to South Africa and plays the number one team in the world. That is a big ask.
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3: The Warriors have wrapped up the regular season with a one-point win over the Manly Seagulls. 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The Warriors against the Dolphins. 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
5: Minutes away from 7 here on Sport Nation, the breakfast show brought to you by Chemist Warehouse, keeping Kiwis healthy all year round. It's nice to be up in the Farmland studio here with Scotty and Alpha. Sorry
6: bloody,
5: about that, Is.
6: Bloody great to have you.
5: Yeah, is only the lonely down in Tauranga.
6: Well, he's in the Sport Nation Met Service Bureau. So
5: yeah, that's right.
6: This is where he belongs.
5: We'll be hearing all about that shortly. Of course, Farmlands bring you rural rugby legends. You can nominate that now by heading online and checking it out. Let's get some sporting headlines. Thanks to Night and Day, we can grab yourself a $3 donut every day in September. A little bit of sport going on around the place. I want to start with a story that doesn't belong at the top, but I've got to say it. Liam Lawson's future at Red Bull could be in danger.
6: Oh, it's under threat, is it?
5: Yep. There's a new signing for Red Bull.
6: Oh, really?
5: Yep. Red Bull have announced the signing of Kimi Räikkönen's son, Robin Räikkönen.
7: Oh, yeah.
5: Who is 11 years old.
7: Serious?
5: Red Bull have signed an 11-year-old.
7: Wow.
5: Yep. So, look, he's nicknamed Ace. He is impressed in the karting championships. He'll join the driver development program in 2027. So, I mean, his kid's got obviously some talent, got some money behind him, and a gene pool that certainly doesn't hurt. Ask the likes of people the last time, like Schumacher and Antonelli as well. Vettel and Verstappen have come through this same program, as has one Liam Lawson. So, yeah, good on him. 11-year-old kid.
6: So he's 11.
5: 11.
6: Do you think there should be a rule in F1 that if you're too young to drive an Uber, you're too young to be in a racing program?
5: Yeah, well, so it's quite young to be in the... It's a development program, right? They're not about to put him in. Maybe
6: that. I know, I realise.
5: Maybe that.
6: I
5: realise that.
7: Here's something.
6: I just think an 11-year-old can be put to better use. Making shoes, for instance, or iPads.
7: Someone out there will know, and I don't expect any of you to know, because I don't know, but is there an age? Like, I know...
6: No, they go through karting. They go through all the greats right from
7: the
6: So they've
7: got to get the F1 license, eh? You've got to get your learners at 16. Is there, like, a certain...
6: There's a super license you need to get for Formula 1.
7: There's no way.
6: He's not going to there at this stage. Well, I think they just made a big deal out of it. It's a nice story, isn't it, for Formula 1 or for a Formula 1 team. But Red Bull's more than a Formula 1 team. They're a driver program. And happy days.
5: The minimum age to drive in Formula One is 18, except for when the FIA can make an exception for a 17-year-old. So
7: okay.
5: Lawson's spot's okay for another 6 years.
6: 6 years he's got.
5: 6 years, I reckon.
6: That's good.

me, Daniel McCarty, every Saturday from 10 a.m. as I'm joined by the sports freak and Captain Happy Graham Beasley and former Black Cap battler Grant Elliott to kick off your sporting weekend. With a great mix of analysis, laughs, hot takes and plenty of banter, we cover the important stories from the week that was and the sporting weekend ahead. Join us as we catch up with friends, acquaintances and occasionally experts along the way.

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5: Friday, everyone. Thursday, the 10th of September. Izzy may as well be in Compton, all these drive-bys he's getting. That's from Dev. Thanks, Dev. Appreciate that. What would happen if you also put Luke Jacobson in the mix for Ted's question on Great Waikato Sevens? That's Troy and Whanganui via the Waikato. We talk about Dwayne Monkley v. Marty Holler. Luke Jacobson, geez, they've had some great sevens in that province. And one man who's seen a few of them in his time is Nick Gill. And Nick Gill out of the Baltimore Ravens these days joins us. Gilly, good morning.
6: Gilly!
7: Good afternoon, gentlemen. How are we?
5: Are you feeling the love? Are you feeling the All Black love in town?
7: Oh, yeah, absolutely. I popped in and saw them last night in Washington for a little social club rooms.
5: Awesome.
7: And provided some raffle prizes, so reconnected. It was cool.
5: What was it like walking back into that environment, Nick, knowing, you know, since you've left, what's, you know, the problems that have plagued the team? What did you notice about this All Black squad when you walked into the club rooms?
7: Oh, to be fair, it was very cool. I was a bit nervous, to be honest. But no, nothing's changed.

0: First up, mate. So, you know, what has the coach had to say to the team about expectations for this opening game?
1: I think so. Indianapolis, like last year, they started off. They were one of the form teams at the start of the competition. I think they went 8-1, and then they lost their quarterback, and then their season sort of fell away. So you know that's pretty common knowledge to the team. It's been talked about a bit that this time last year they were hot property. And it's a little bit of unknown because no one's played an NFL game yet. They don't really have any tape to watch, you know. Like we can maybe assume they might play like they did last year, but it's a bit of unknown. So all we've talked about really is you know, worrying about ourselves and being able to react and adapt and adjust to what comes. So it's first game. No one's got tape out, so you know it's really about just looking after yourself and trying to play your own game, and hopefully we're in a good spot physically and mentally, you know, to go over there and bloody give it a good nudge.
2: What about your rock stars? Who are the players to watch? Obviously, Lamar Jackson, King Henry. You're going to be running the ball plenty, Gilly. Yeah, if we were going to watch this game, what are we going to look at?
1: Oh, yeah, well, hopefully I'd say what everyone has grown to expect, which is a bit of running from Lamar and tucking under the jersey and running straight from Derek. You know, Zay
2: he's a beast, eh?
1: Oh, he's a big boy. He's a big boy. And they're great guys, too, which is awesome, makes it even better. Zay Flowers will be impressive wide receiver coming back from a little bit of a hammy. But, you know, Kyle Hamilton, there's loads of superstars, you know, that hopefully two or three of them can have a massive impact on the game and get us across the line.
0: It's a beautiful thing, Gilly. We can't wait. Really looking forward to seeing how you go throughout the season, and I know you're going to really enjoy it. Getting into, you know, your first official NFL game on the sideline, right in the mixer. Really excited for you, Gilly. Sorry you're going to miss the ABs though. But
2: he's the chirpiest sideline guy too. Are you going to be yelling at them?
0: Yeah.
1: I'll grow into that. At the moment, I'm just being quiet and in the background, but give me time.
2: Chip me all day, eh? From a mile away, you hear Gilly.
1: Mate, yeah, but that's because when you're walking, bro, like, I'm just trying to get you in position again, mate. Like, come on.
0: He's had a tough day on this show, Gilly. You might need to give him a little pat on the back, you know, before we throw another brick at him. We've all had a crack at him today.
1: Yeah, okay. We not only because we love you, Izzy. It's only because it's a term of endearment. It's because I love you.
2: You exactly. And Pete Gallagher.
0: Mate, one guy made you fit and the other guy kept your body together. Just be grateful, Israel.
2: But Pedro exactly. Used to bring up Daisy while I was playing a test match. That's how crazy. He's asked me, how's Scuba? He good? I'm like, what are you on about? I'm trying to take on Australia here. Don't bring up my wife.
0: get some quality camera time too, Gilly. You know, it's the American market. Get some quality camera time. Do the Jack Nicholson front row seats at the Lakers.
1: Okay, mate. If I scratch my eye, I just don't get out of you guys.
0: Beautiful. Can't wait. Gorgeous. We'll be watching.
1: Okay, boys.
0: Go well, man. Thanks so much.
3: Cheers, Gil.
0: That is Nick Gill, now head of high performance for the Baltimore Ravens.
2: What a gig.
0: Mate, was it like, because, I mean, Gilly loves it. You know Nick far better than I do, but obviously, you know, was around Nick a lot in my career as well. But what a team man. They'll love him over there.
3: Yeah, he's loyal to the players. Yeah. He's got a... That was the difference too. He really listened to you and catered your training to what better suits you. You're always coming up with good, solid plans and he's just, he's there for the lads. And... you know, if he's able to implement his own style, I'm sure that good things will happen. But, you know, it's over there, Sumo. Like, it's results driven.
0: For sure.
3: Got to get the results.

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3: Just about to go 26 minutes away from 8 here on Sport Nation, show brought to you by Chemist Warehouse, keeping Kiwis healthy all year round. Scotty's up here in the Farmlands studio, thanks to Farmlands Rural Rugby Legends. Nominate now down at the Farmlands Freehouse down there at the mound is the Dagger Man himself. And Robbie and I apparently not making eye contact anymore. I'm in his space and he's made me very, very aware of it. So, yeah, I'll just get on with the headlines, I think, before I get myself in any further trouble. So, there's thanks to Night and Day. You can grab yourself a $2 sausage. Big banger every Tuesday in September at Night and Day. The Champions League being back underway is producing plenty of footy for you, round ball code heads. Barcelona, the big winners of the morning so far, 5-1 over Feyenoord. The VfB Stuttgart got up over the Norwegian side of Viking 3-1 that was. Joe Bell playing for the Viking side, so Kiwi involvement there. Arsenal currently 0-0 so far with Napoli. Liverpool are down 1-0 to Atletico Madrid. PSG making a nice big fast start against Slovan Bratislava 3-0 after half an hour there. SCP Galatasaray 1-1 so far, but the one we're all waiting for tomorrow, 7 o'clock, our boys, Bodo Glimt, back in action. Can they follow up the giant killing from next year? They were our team last year, and, you know, I'm taking them on. I'm back on their back again. I know that Robbie Wilby's got a Bodo Glimt Christmas jersey that he's going to have to wear around his sixth tour of Europe as well.
4: That's true.
3: And they're taking on the might of Bayern, so that'll be a monstrous one there. Some other big names in action tomorrow too, but we'll keep you updated when that comes. In the under-20s, I think it is, the women's, a wonderful goal, 94th minute stoppage time screamer from Bonnie Rice has put them through for a 94th minute screamer to win over Fiji, a great result there. And the Kiwis squad for the World Cup. Reports out of Code Sports in Australia of a 39-man squad being in there. They are still unconfirmed reports. Some names in there of interest, particularly names I didn't see coming. Cooper Clark of the Melbourne Storm, Jack Williams out of the Parramatta Eels. I didn't know of either being Kiwi eligible, but here they are and looking potentially in line for a Kiwis call-up for the World Cup. Lots of warriors involved in there. Jacob Laban, Tanner Stowell-Smith among those set to make test debuts, should they be given the call up from this extended squad into, I believe, 23-man is what the squad will end up being. So that's, don't quote me on that, but I'm pretty sure 23 will be the final number. I reckon Jacob Laban's come from out in the clouds to, I can't leave him out of a 23.
4: Mm.
3: I wouldn't be surprised to see him work his way into starting. Quite honestly, the form that he's in, and sometimes in big tournaments, as you know, it's about taking that form horse, and that's not a crack at someone like a Isaiah Papali'i, but I tell you what, it's pretty hard to ignore right now. His all-round game, the aerial threat he would pose as well at test match footy, his physical presence, he is just on a tear right now. So I don't know. I would be very happy to see Jacob Laban go straight in there. One of the names reported to be in there is Thomas Mika'ele. I understand that he will be Samoa, not the Kiwis. It's as okay. We understand it here at Sport Nation. And of the names thrown out there, I think there might be another name that might find itself in that extended squad that isn't listed here from Code Sport. Sport Nation understands that potentially Moses Leo from the Melbourne Storm may also be in that list. So, and for those playing along at home, no Wade Egan, his name isn't on this list. Among, you know, a few others, might find themselves unlucky, like a Griffin Neame, not currently in there too. He's been part of those wider

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1: 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They are tactically minded, equipped with composure, relentlessly loyal to their team. They might be unaware they can apply these instincts to a career in policing as well as the game.
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12: To be honest with you, I'd probably choose Monday, Tuesday, or Wednesday. I'd maybe skip today.
11: Friday has fallen off the face of the earth for you, has it?
12: Look, it's just been one of those days, isn't it? And I think people have stopped texting us in protest because we have been all over the show today. Well, I've loved it, personally.
11: Let's get some sports news headlines so we can get on to it. There's a couple of things we want to be able to tick off.
12: We might repeat this show tomorrow, actually, and not turn up to work.
11: Just like Dagger.
12: Geez, taking some hits today.
11: Yes. As someone texts through, plenty of drive-bys for poor old Dagger man today. $3 donuts every day in September at night and day. The sports headlines. Unfortunate news to come out of the Black Ferns.
13: I'll feed your family again.
11: Co-captain Roy DeMunn has been ruled out of the away WXV Global Series following a calf injury during the test against South Africa last week. So not sure when to be back, but it means that Georgia Ponsonby will be the solo captain for the remaining test. Just updating some of the games in action in the Champions League as well. Liverpool have come back from 1-0 down to lead Atletico Madrid 2-1. SCP leaving Galatasaray 3-1 as well. Stuttgart got up over Viking it was 3-1 and 5-1 it was for Barcelona against Feyenoord as well. So I'm sure with the Brawling Boys to come, they'll have all those results for you later on in the piece. And those are your sports news headlines. Actually, Robbie, anything at the US Open, mate?
14: Andreeva and Goff have been pushed to a third set. So Goff winning the second set 7-6 and is now serving. She's up a break. It's 3-2. So Goff slightly on top in the last women's quarterfinal.
11: Is he pronounced Goff? Definitely right.
14: Who knows?
11: Those are your sports news headlines brought to you by Night and Day. They've got it when you want it at Night and Day.
12: Beautifully done. Thank you, Sammy. And time for your weather now. Make no repayments until April 2027 with Massey Ferguson. Jimmy Dagg for one last time this week. Take us through it.
15: Northland to Taiapi, including Coromandel and Bay of Plenty. I need energy showers. I need energy. A period of rain late afternoon or evening. Gisborne to Wairarapa, cloud increasing, then rain spreading north this afternoon and evening. Taranaki to Wellington, cloudy with the odd shower, turning to rain this afternoon. So quickly grab that brolly just before you head out that door. Let's head south, shall we? Marlborough, now

0: A whole heap of support for the Dolphins, the 245, just a wee bit too much for punters to resist. In terms of first try scorers, Aaron Clark is the best back in the first try scorer market, closely followed by Jacob Laban. Selwyn Cobbo is the best back in the anytime try scorer market, followed by Mikkel Klokstad and the other winger, Alofeana Khan Pereira. So punters thinking there's going to be a whole heap of tries out wide, with a few in the middle as well. So yeah, they're really having a good go here. I can tell you the over 47.5 in the total games point market is also popular with punters. So yeah, overall rugby and rugby league, punters thinking there's going to be a whole heap of points scored in both the All Blacks test and in the One New Zealand Warriors big finals game against the Dolphins.
1: Amazing stuff, Paulie. Really appreciate you, buddy. We'll catch up with you again tomorrow, and I'm sure we'll be going through some US Open tennis odds with you then as well. Have a good Thursday. We'll catch you tomorrow.
0: Cheers, lads. Wee bit windy down here, cloudy, but hopefully the sun will be out soon. I'll just help Izzy out with a bit of the weather.
1: That's very nice, and it's a great addition. Some specific Wellington weather there from Paul Mawadi, just adding to what a joyful day it's been. 8:40, we'll take a short break. Back to wrap things up, right? Remix.
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8: 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At Massey Fur-

0: to see where our next step is in terms of tens. So you got two options. You got Richie Mo or you got Bowden Barrett. Do I have a favourite? No, I don't. I just think there's probably an opportunity to blood some. Well, give these guys an opportunity. So I'm probably thinking, from what I'm hearing and reading, there might be a change in 10. Has Rico Ioane done enough to come in and have a crack in the centre with Quintu Pire out? That might be an option. Wing, you know, does Fehi Fainga Nofo come in and get a crack and another opportunity? They leave Will Jordan on the right wing and Damien at the back. Loose forwards, there's going to be some changes because of injuries. So Lakai will go to 7. What does that do with the 6th position, Wallace Satiti, or does he go to 8 because Artie's out? There's a lot going on with this squad. Ethan Blackadder, someone has seen him on the socials, training extremely hard. I don't know, how much of a gauge can you take with the socials, Sumo? You look at the socials, Rico's in there, Ethan's in there, you know, Richie Moe's in there. They've been getting a lot of reps, so maybe those will be the changes come tonight.
1: Intriguing to find out. I'm really looking forward to that team. I do dearly wish these teams would be released earlier in the week. It'd give us a lot more to digest before the game. We understand the pressures all teams are under, but the Springboks have announced a team. Whether or not that's the team that takes the field on the weekend, we don't know. But it's been a great show. Been so much fun today. Thanks, boys. Thanks to Sammy and Rob for holding us together. Thanks, Iz. Enjoy your Friday. And Sammy and I will be back at 6 a.m. tomorrow morning, taking you through all of your previews for the weekend sports ahead. And don't forget, check out the NPC tonight, of course, underway in round 7. She's quickly passing us by. We'll see you tomorrow, team.
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5: 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Rick and Chappie are live with the stories everyone's chatting about. Strap in.

0: 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They are tactically minded, equipped with composure, relentlessly loyal to their team. They might be unaware they can apply these instincts to a career in policing as well as the game.
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11: Welcome back. Rick and Chappie with you. Still plenty to unpack and plenty to argue about. Let's get back into it.
12: Down the outside on the fly, Apothecis and Petite Roche here. 150 left to go. I can see Georgie picking up the guitar. Here it is. And Sweet Home Alabama, the sweetest song is in. Apothecis for second.

0: be fair, and I've travelled around most of the world, particularly the racing world, but I think just because it's such a land of contrast, it is probably the best place I've ever been to.
1: George, you mentioned watching it as a youngster. Was that the 1976 tour in particular when you went, I want to go there? Because that was such a controversial tour, right? There was the boycotting of the Montreal Olympics, but then, speak of the contrast with that All Blacks squad, it had such revere.

0: F&B Stadium the other night, and to be there right in amongst 80,000 screaming South African rugby fans was quite an experience. And even the pre-match, you know, there's been a lot of talk about the flyover boys. The particular occasion when the planes did get very, very close to the roof, to be fair, but it was such a thrilling moment to experience. And I had to laugh the other night. Saturday night, everybody knew that there wasn't going to be a flyover due to the controversy surrounding the previous flyover at the previous test match. So when normally the flyover would happen, suddenly all these paper plane darts came from the top of the grandstand over everybody, and that was their version of the flyover at F&B Stadium the other night. But yeah, it's, I love the South African fans. They really endeared themselves to me personally and to a lot of people on our tour. They're so respectful. Don't worry, they are passionate. They're like the AB supporters. We love to win. We love to take on the best in the business. These are the two best rugby teams in the world at the moment. And they went head-to-head. When we won the first test, the ABs won the first test at Ellis Park, I remember walking out that night and I lost count of how many South African rugby fans came up to us, congratulated us, high-fived us, wow, and said, you were too good tonight, but we'll beat you next game. it was wonderful to see. And the other thing that amazed me about the South African rugby supporter and all the South Africans that we met on tour, and there were many, they welcomed us to their country, and they also said what a pleasure it is to have us there, and thank you for coming to our country. It was every second South African person we met said exactly the same thing. So it was a tour that was eagerly anticipated, the greatest rivalry tour. The promotional side of it was fantastic, and it was just lovely to be part of it.
1: George, got to ask you, we've had Sean Fitzpatrick on the show, we've had Steve Devine on the show. They both talk about every time they go to South Africa, they end up having to scrum South African rugby fans. How many times did you lock shoulders?
0: Oh, look, there was there were a couple of occasions that I really can't say on air the behaviour that we got up to. They talk about, especially in Johannesburg, they say, look, you don't take any risks. The security was heightened. There's always constant talk about the safety aspect, and

0: the Springbok forward pack. They are the biggest men I think I've ever seen in my life. And, you know, for 3 weeks in a row, just constantly coming up against them, I'm sure the boys, the ABs, will be a bit sore, because some of those hits in those games were just out of this world. But as I said before, and I'll keep saying it, it was just a fantastic experience and wonderful to have that opportunity to be in amongst it.
1: As an experience, George, what stood out on field and off field?
0: On field, I think it was before the test started, the pre-match and entertainment. Also, the passion that they sung the national anthem with the South African rugby players, rugby supporters. It was quite incredible. And you could feel the passion when they sung their national anthem. That stood out for me on the field. Off the field, there were so many highlights for us. We spent 4.5 weeks travelling the country. We were in Port Elizabeth. We went to a three-day, two-night safari. Out of this world. It was just fantastic. But I suppose the highlight for me was the day we spent in Soweto, of all places. And we had a wonderful guide. He was actually in those slums that we visited in Soweto. He came from them. And so he spoke with experience, and he was a great guide as well. He told us stories that we... one of the things he said to us, he said, you're staying in Sandton in Johannesburg. He said, it is the new Johannesburg. It is the financial business hub of Johannesburg. And it is very modern. He said, but I'm taking you to Soweto, and it is a safer place in Soweto than what it is where you guys are staying in your hotel in Sandton City. And the reason for that is that it's self-governing in Soweto, in the slums. You know, if something happens, they generally find out who's done it, and they dispense their own justice, because by the time the police get there, it's a couple of days later. So because of that, they look after each other, and we felt it. We were so privileged to be taken to a kindergarten where, you know, I've got a little man cave here in my place, and most of my mates have been in it. And I think my man cave was bigger than the kindergarten. But they had 50 kids under 5 years of age, and they were just so happy to see us and to spend time with them and to listen to their teachers and listen to these kids who've got nothing. They've got nothing. The teachers have got even less. But the happiness, the joy that they had, despite all of that and the circumstances and the facilities in which it's an everyday occurrence for them, it was very, very humbling. And one of my best mate is a guy called Tony Clark, and he was there. He was high-fiving the kids, and I think everybody in our group, and there were 30 of us that visited Soweto that day, we all had a tear in our eyes as we left. It was incredible. The other thing about that day was, you wouldn't believe it, there was a bloke wearing a Warriors a jersey around, so I had to have my photo taken with him, and I sent the photo to Cameron George just to say that the Waz brand is worldwide, even in Soweto.
2: Wow, it's another Waz starting to. I know every time I see a sporting event overseas, there always seems to be a South Sydney Rabbitohs jersey in the crowd. You reckon the Waz are going for that record, George?
0: When one of the tests, I forget which one it was, possibly at Ellis Park, the bloke that was sitting three seats away from me had a Warriors jersey on. So.

0: well, but I'm really looking forward to the Baltimore test because it's taken the home ground advantage that the South African team, the Springboks, had away from them. And I'll be very curious to see how they perform in Baltimore. And, you know, because once the 80,000 screaming Springbok supporters start up, I'm sure the players on the field can hear it. And they get, obviously, the gain from that, the momentum. And conversely to the All Blacks rugby players as well, it'll be a hard thing to do. The other big thing, of course, was on Saturday we lost Artie, and that was the turning point of the game.
1: George, you mentioned before how cool it was being welcomed by the Springboks fans, and you're a massive All Blacks fan, you're a massive Waz fan. I often say on the station that I feel we're quite subdued spectators as New Zealand sports fans. Now that you're back home, does it make you think, hey, maybe we could do this a bit better?
0: Yeah, absolutely. I think that the All Black rugby supporter is very respectful of the rules of the game and the opposition. I've been to countless Waz games. The Waz supporters are a bit different. We make sure that the opposition aren't welcome at our stadium. So, but it was just the respectfulness that the Springbok supporters showed to us was the thing that really stood out for me. And they acknowledge and they're appreciative of the effort made to get there in the first place, because I think it was nearly 30 hours trip by the time you get home, and it was a long way. And I can't believe that Jeff Wilson has done it 32 times. You know, one of the guys I'm name dropping now, boys, but one of the guys that was on our flight over there 4.5 weeks ago just happened to be Sir Graham Henry, so we caught up with him on the flight, and it was interesting. And funnily enough, he was on our same flight home as well. And I said to him, I said, "Ted, what do you reckon?" He said, "They're just too good at the moment. We have to improve." And he said an interesting thing as well, and I hope he doesn't mind me quoting this on radio, but he did say, he said, "If you were to name a top 15 out of Springbok and All Black players," he said, "3/4 of that team would be Springbok players," which was, I thought, an interesting observation. But he says, "We need to improve. We've getting some more players back. Some players are out injured at the moment. We've got 12 months to the World Cup, and I'll back Dave Rennie, Sir Graham Henry, and the rest of the All Black management to get things right, especially when it comes to World Cup time next year."
1: You also got to call a race at Turfontaine. It's an historical track, George. It's been around since 1887. It's got its own unique traits. Before we chat about that, if our listeners haven't heard it, here's the back end of your call.
2: At the 150, good battle developing. Elusive Dragon going out after Pista Resistance, and Go for Broke on the outside. Elusive Dragon got the upper hand, short of the line, shut the gate. Elusive Dragon beats Go for Broke, third over Pista Resistance.
1: It was a race, George. Good one to call. It's a track with its own quirks. How was that as an experience?
0: I was right up there with the commentating experiences that I've had throughout the world, throughout my time behind the microphone. Just happened to ring a couple of guys, got in touch with them over there in the commentating role, and they were just so happy to have me there. And I was very fortunate. Called the race at Turfontaine. Now the home straight at Turfontaine is about 900 meters, boys. So it's my good mate Steve Davis was over there auctioneering as well at an auction, horse auction. And he said to me, he gave me the heads up, he said, "Don't go to the early crow, because it's a long way up that home straight." And it certainly was. The race was over 1,200 metres. We had a jockey that rode here very successfully for about 18 months, Craig Zaki. He was on the favourite in the race, so had that sort of common ground. But it was a wonderful experience. And funnily enough, the boys, Nico Christiosis is his name, he's the senior commentator there, and he said to me, the last Kiwi that called a race at Johannesburg at Turfontaine was Keith Hobb back in the mid-80s. And, of course, Keith Hobb, anybody that knows my story knows that he's my mentor, he's my idol, and he was the last Kiwi to call a race at Turfontaine. And all these years later, I don't know if you call it a protege, but his understudy had the honour of doing that as well. So, yeah, that was it was quite nice, and a nice touch to the day. We hit our group

0: out there. We were wined and dined, and we certainly had an eventful day too.
1: Trip of full circle moments for you, sounds like.
0: Yeah, absolutely. That's probably the best way to do it, you know, to sum it all up. Having the opportunity to call a race was a bonus, but just to experience the South African rugby culture and the places that we went to as well. We stayed in Durban. We stayed at a place called Umklunga Rocks. And if you ever get an opportunity to go there, it's beautiful. It was just fantastic. We spent more time than we should have in a local establishment that particular day. And the other thing about... the other thing that I must say too is that having travelled extensively over the years, our New Zealand dollar, when you go to America, it's worth nothing. Yeah. Well, this is the opposite. When we go to South Africa with our New Zealand dollar, it's one rand. One New Zealand dollar is worth 10 rand. So we go out and they've got some of the finest wines in the business, guys, and I should know because I tried every one of them. And the value, you look at these bottles of wine, red wine, and it's just beautiful. And you think back home, they'll be pushing $200-$250 a bottle. Oh, they're about $19 New Zealand a bottle. The food is outstanding. They talk about their braai. And we had several of those. So it's a great place to be if you're a meat eater. But it was just fantastic to experience all of that. And, you know, it's been a bit of a whirlwind since we arrived home. And just talking about it evokes those memories of the last 4.5 weeks. And it's just been outstanding. It was just a fantastic opportunity and something. Well, as I said at the outset of this interview, boys, I think South Africa's the greatest country I've ever visited.
2: George, appreciate your time, appreciate your stories and your reflections of your trip there, my friend. Just don't let DJT hear you say it's the greatest country you've ever visited, mate. But appreciate you, my friend. Go well. Have a great weekend. Just for you, have you got a tip for us this weekend?
0: Oh, gee, I'm calling at Taupo on Friday and at Te Rapa on Sunday. And to be fair, I'm still trying to unpack. We had the horse win yesterday at Cambridge. I don't know, must have been delayed jet lag, but Mary-Ann, my wife, and I were pretty exhausted last night. So to be fair, I haven't looked at the field yet, but I'll text one through on Friday morning. There you go, boys.
2: Brilliant. Sounds good, George. Appreciate you, mate. Go well. Have a great day.
3: Tapaiho.
0: All the best. Cheers. All the best, guys. Thank you.
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1: 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They might be unaware they can apply these instincts to a career in policing as well as the game.
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5: Day. The Warriors have wrapped up the regular season with a one-point win over the Manly Sea Eagles. It wasn't quite enough to claim the minor premiership, but second place means it's time for a home qualifying final against the Dolphins. Join Sam Ackerman and Blake Stothart from 5 p.m. for the pregame show before Sam Hewitt, Blake Ashford and Anthony Gelling bring you

0: And again, Fabian Holland coming off the bench last week, we thought it was puzzling at the time. It proved to be puzzling with the way that the match eventuated. Blakehatter at seven, probably, given the fact that we've lost Jacobson now. Like I like the ball-carrying ability of a number eight now. I think Artie's shown that's the way forward, is you want those burly, bustling sort of runners off the back of a scrum or a short ball off your playmaker, that to have someone like I replacing Artie, whilst not exactly like for like, similar builds, similar heights, very similar abilities and skill sets. I think that's probably the most obvious change in the loose forward.
1: Yeah, can you get your thoughts on what we should expect from the All Blacks overnight tonight? 8833. It is 12 away from 10. When we come back, we'll give you our Betcha Battle Multi.
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0: advert for it on Croatian TV in the bar. So I might well wind up going out afterwards. But it's kind of late. It is kind of late in the morning.
1: In terms of, I mean, it is a rerun, a rematch, if you like, of last year's Super Bowl. It's supposedly, according to the weather forecast, although you can never be sure with Seattle, it's going to be fine, apparently. So I'm thinking yardage in this game with two quarterbacks who love to throw.
0: Yeah, I think the new look Mike Vrabel Patriots, you know, would really like to run the ball as much as possible, but I think they understand they'll have a difficult time against Seattle. And Seattle right now, their weakest point seems to be the back end of their secondary. And of course, New England's got AJ Brown, their big acquisition in the offseason, to create more of a deep threat for Drake May, who had a pretty good season last year. So that's going to be you know, I think one of the key matchups will be if Ramondre Stevenson can run the ball for them. And Trevion Henderson is out, injured. Their other top running back. So New England's got a better line than they had last year. That was their real problem against Seattle in the Super Bowl, offensive line. And I think that'll improve them. They've got a bit more receiving. But with Stephon Diggs and Kayshon Boutte both gone, it's not that huge an improvement apart from A.J. Brown. And defensively, I'm not sure they're as strong as they were last year. And that, to me, is the real fulcrum of this whole match.
2: And then on the other side of it, Mike, Seattle, they are third favored in the market to defend their crown. That they don't seem to be talked about as much as some other teams. We'll get to those later on. But why do you think perhaps there isn't this, or there is this perception around Seattle that they can't go back to back?
0: Well, you know, they were favorites at one point to do that, and then the Rams, which I'm sure we'll mention, you know, later on, went on an acquisition spree that strengthened them tremendously. Part of the problem too is that Kenneth Walker, who had such a great Super Bowl at running back, is gone to Kansas City, and part of the problem is that nobody really trusts Sam Darnold. You know, as well as he plays, everybody always thinks he's going to stumble at the last hurdle. And he didn't in the Super Bowl, or basically he didn't have to play super well to win that game because of Walker and because of Seattle's defense. And I think that's what the stumbling point actually is. I really think Mike McDonald is a good young coach and a real great defensive coach. And I think they'll be well organized. Like I said, they may have a hole at the back of their secondary. But at home, Given the given the incompleteness of preseason nowadays in the NFL, the limited number of contact practices you can have, the almost meaningless preseason exhibition games, you know, I think Seattle's pretty well suited to win this game.
2: You mentioned Coach Vrabel before. I'm sure he'll just be wanting this season to start after all the off-field drama with him after the Super Bowl. How determined do you think not only him, but this team will be to ensure that all that off-field noise is now silenced?
0: To be honest, I think it's pretty much disappeared. But it's interesting the way that it does carry on when everybody says, oh, you know, the NFL is 24/7, 365. Well, you know, if that's the kind of thing you have to do to keep in the headlines, it's not much. I think they'll find it more interesting that the owner of the 49ers, Jed York, is not in Melbourne because, you know, he was arrested in Ohio last month for soliciting prostitution online. And the two funny things about that were that he was charged with possession of

0: which he hasn't had since the end of last season. Their offense is probably, you know, as good as it was last year, and their defense is going to be much, much better with the addition of those two guys. So I think it's justifiable that they're favorites.
1: Yeah, the NFC West is stacked, right? You got the reigning Super Bowl champions. You got the Rams, who are the shortest of short Super Bowl favorites. And you got the 49ers, who I think a lot of people are sleeping on, aren't they? I mean, are they the smokiest of smokies this season?
0: Yeah, the problem with the 49ers is constant injury. And a few problems at receiver. I mean, you have a team who have two receivers who were shot. You know, one before last season, one before this. That's an interesting way of getting injured, you know, and they've rebuilt the receiving core. They brought back Deebo Samuel. They signed Mike Evans. George Kittle is supposedly healthy again. Christian McCaffrey, of course, went through the whole season last year without getting hurt, which is almost a first for him. They need all those pieces to be functioning in order to be playing at top level. They also, Kyle Shanahan, who was in a car crash during the summer, more of that off-season, you know, gossip news, but he had the line of preseason so far when they got to Melbourne and one of the reporters asked him about their injury list, and he said, well, we're in the future here in Australia, and the Rams are still in the past in California, so we don't have to tell you until the Rams are in the future and we're both in the present, and we can tell you then.
1: Well, is there a DeLorean in the car park? You got to wonder. looking at the NFC overall, I mean, we've talked NFC West, it's very heavy there. NFC South is tight, but I don't see anybody really making a run from there. What about in the East? We've got Dak Prescott here. He's got the Expendables with him and Rashan Gary and Von Miller. I mean, have they got enough to top the Eagles in the East and make a run?
0: To be honest, I think the Eagles are going to be better than they were last year, because I think Saquon Barkley will be back to his 2024 form, you know, when he had that great season for the Eagles. And they do a great job of building their roster from the inside out. Jerry Jones does a great job of getting shiny hood ornaments for his luxury car of a roster. And I'm never totally convinced that the sum is as good as, you know, the whole is as good as the sum of the parts with Dallas. The big question will be, Dak played very well last year. Can he kind of raise the game a little bit? Can their defense play without Micah Parsons? And for the Eagles, there's always that question mark around Jalen Hurts. You know, he's done very well for them. He's taken them to Super Bowls. He's won Super Bowls. But it's kind of like Sam Darnold. Nobody really thinks that he's a total quarterback. And there's always something wrong with him one way or the other. And I think

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1: Back into it on Sport Nation Mornings. 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
3: Time for clippings with Massport, and Matty Johns and Cooper Cronk were speaking about the NRL playoffs.

0: played. You know, the younger players have had a taste of big game football, Max Plath in particular, but there's not a lot of finals experience.
1: Well, Fisher Harris will be captain of the year, and Aaron Clark will be lock of the year. I just feel these guys, there's a lot more other guys that do a lot more highlight things, but I feel the key to this game is the Warriors. It's their start, and it comes down to their spiritual leaders. Whereas on the other side for the Dolphins, I just think they get confidence from their attack, right? So I think Katoa, Farnworth, Cobbo, you know, the hammer. They can't let 20 minutes go without having a run or done something.
0: It's interesting.
1: Like they need to, you know, break a tackle, get a line break, start, you know, getting their feel into this game.
2: That's where the difference makers are. They talk about Fish and Aaron Clark for the Warriors, and they talk about the hammer and Cobbo and Katoa for the Dolphins, Shappy.
3: Yeah, and there's clear opportunities with the Warriors, right? And Andrew Webster actually addressed this with media on Tuesday, that he believes the fix for their defensive issues, I think they conceded 88 points in the last three games. The fix is actually really, the word he used was simple, but it's now a matter of executing that. And he said the easy way from the outside is looking at it and going, wing pushed in, his fault. And it's actually not that. It's a domino effect of, you know, from the ruck to the middleman to the centre to the wing, and how that then one mistake or one defensive read or one decision by one of those players then affects everybody else. And so you would think the Dolphins are going to go and try and push that wide, force the Warriors into those decisions, and try and exploit the outside with those dangerous players that they have.
2: Now, Brian has been talking all week about our edge defence, or the Warriors' edge defence been an issue.
3: I like that you claim you're a Parramatta fan, and you keep saying our and we.
2: Getting brainwashed. Lekha Halasima is back this week. I wonder whether or not we see a bit of a shuffle from Webby, and Kurt Capel ends up starting for Liatoa on the other side to shore up the edge D.
3: Yeah, I mean, you love a conspiracy theory.
2: It's not a conspiracy theory. They've done it before, and he is a better defender, right, than Ali Liatoa. You do lose a little bit on attack, but if that's what you're worried about, conceding 88 points in three games.
3: Yeah, I was just saying, play them on the other sides.
2: Yeah.
3: I mean, especially having Chans on that edge now, or I know some people don't like it being called edge, that wing, that side, perhaps presents defensive opportunities, but he's a bigger body as well, Chans. And he's obviously a fullback by trade, so his defensive reads tend to be pretty fantastic. You would like to think that, given they are professional rugby league players and they have a very smart group of coaches, that they can solve these issues on the outside. But then it's a matter of doing it in the moment.
2: Yeah, you would like to think so. Here's who Matty Johns and Cooper Cronk think are going to win the Warriors-Dolphins matchup.
1: I think the Warriors. I just feel Fisher Harris is the guy. Like, I feel like he's the only one that's truly won multiple comps, experienced what this is all about, and they will be going, Fish, what do we do?
0: Yeah.
1: And he'll be going, this is what we do, follow me.
0: Yeah.
1: And I feel like he is the key to it all.
0: Both times they played this year, it went down to the wire. I think it was a 2-point split.
1: It's going to be tight.
0: Look, I'll lean to the Warriors, but I reckon the Dolphins are going to push them a long way.
1: Yep, I give them a big shout.
2: What do you reckon, Chappie? Brian's theory is the history between the Warriors and Dolphins is win one, lose one, win one, lose one, win one, lose one. The Dolphins won the last one, so the Warriors win this one.
3: $1.55 in the market, the Waz. Dolphins $2.45. The line's 4.5. I might be showing my hand early for tomorrow, but someone say Tri-Bet?
2: Tri-Bet. Yeah, take the Dolphins to cover that either. Cover the 4.5, maybe.
3: Yeah, or just either team by a try.
2: Yeah.
3: I think it's certainly.

0: 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She defeated six-time world champion skimmer Lucy Wood.
1: That is so cool!
0: Incredible work, and that is in world stone skimming. Abby McDonald, massive congratulations to her. That's epic.
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3: Cap off your sporting week with big laughs and unserious takes as we cover the big stories with friends and occasionally experts. 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
6: 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We are looking for someone analysing the defensive line, predicting the referee's call, holding their nerve when the game is on the line. They are tactically minded, equipped with composure, relentlessly loyal to

0: Yeah, it does feel like that. And that neutral ground that we spoke about before is going to be a bit of a factor. I'm intrigued to see the way that the scrum gets officiated, because there has been, and you know, obviously grain of salt a lot of the time with these things, but the camera angles, particularly from the top, which is showing the way that the Springboks are angling their bodies in, has come under fire a little bit. So I think that's certainly going to be one area.
1: Spider cam for ref.
0: You would think, well, not for ref, but like just helpful to monitor that sort of thing, particularly from the TMO.
1: In the next hour, we're going to hear from Nick Quinn out of Entain Victoria. We'll also hear interviews that Chappie conducted yesterday out at Warriors training with Tamati Martin and Chanel Harris-DeVita. We'll have more of your texts as well, so keep those coming through on 8833. Christian McCaffrey, the Shane Bond of the 49ers, according to Rory.
0: So rough on Bondi.
1: Yeah, very rough
0: on Bondi. One of the greats.
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tell you from like a media perspective and from a reporting perspective, I've gone to a few press conferences that Dave Rennie's held, and those finish up, and as a collective horde, journalists turn around and go, oh my God, so many talking points out of that. And again, it's not the rubbishing razor time, but there were times under the previous regime where you went, what actually was just said? Like, what's my angle? Yeah. Whereas Dave Rennie, you know, gives you a couple of breadcrumbs, gives you talking points, answers questions very clearly. There isn't these cryptic riddles. So I think that's been very endearing from a rugby public perspective. The game plan, yes. And we kind of knew roughly the way they were going to play when Mike Blair was appointed as attack coach. They were going to use the width, they were going to play at pace, they were going to try and control the breakdown and use the ruck to their advantage with the speed there. And we've seen that a lot of the time. And then back in love with rugby as a result. Well, look at the viewing numbers and the interaction of not only rugby's greatest rivalry, but the NPC as well. Look how often we're talking about the NPC at a time when the All Blacks are playing South Africa, and where those two sit on the level of rugby is completely night and day a lot of the time in terms of how much they get paid, the quality of it, the level of defence, the interest.

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1: Comes to all units, priority update on our active search. We are looking for someone analysing the defensive line, predicting the referee's call, holding their nerve when the game is on the line. They are tactically minded, equipped with composure, relentlessly loyal to their team. They might be unaware they

0: conversation. It's 26 away from 12. We'll catch up with Steph and Nick Quinn from Entain before we finish at midday.
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1: Back into it on Sport Nation Mornings. Rick and Chappie breaking it all down right now.
0: It is 22 away from midday here on Sport Nation Mornings with Rick and Chappie. And Steph joins us in studio. And Steph, you're in from midday, of course. What do you got lined up for us?
12: A mixture, really. We've got the great Donny Bell on talking about the Heartland Championship with four games down. Interestingly, the top six teams are separated by two competition points.
0: That's a good competition.
12: The top five teams, one competition point.
0: Wow.
12: It's just all about for and against, yeah. Which is quite incredible. And there's some good local derbies, like West Coast and Buller are playing each other, South Canterbury, Mid Canterbury.

0: Wow.
1: Winnipeg did the accreditations and they were going through and saying, you know, good bloke, good commentator, great journalist, Blake Ashford, has been.
2: Wow.
3: Every single person is a has been. We've all has been something.
2: Yeah, that's true.
1: Oh, mate, we're all clubbies. We're all clubbies.
2: You know, yeah. And what's the old saying? The older I was, the older I get, the better I was.
3: Yeah, that definitely applies to
1: me.
3: You
1: both were going to be All Blacks if not for those horrific injuries that you both had, right?
2: No, I never wanted to be an All Black, but I wanted to be an All White.
3: Mm.
2: Yeah, and if it wasn't for
1: that horrific injury
2: and the beer and the girls at about 17,
3: I definitely wanted to be an All Black, but there weren't pathways in my day, you know, academies and stuff like that. And so I just blame lack of ability, courage, speed, vision,
2: genetics.
3: I missed the by selectors. Quite a long way. Yeah, Manawatu under 12, that's as good as I got.
2: Yeah, I always remember when it comes to selectors, Loosehead Len books writing, and it was in the days when, you know, the All Blacks, I think, were quite heavily not Auckland. And Loosehead Len was obviously a writer, as very much Auckland centric, saying, describing the All Black selectors as blokes who can't walk and chew gum at the same time, which has always stuck with me.
3: Yeah.
2: I don't think it's quite true now.
3: No, it's definitely not true now, because we have a number of All Black selectors that listen to this station and they always ring at 12 o'clock.
2: Yeah, they are geniuses. Yeah, 0800 150 811. Of course, have your say with staff after midday. And who's going to be the All Blacks captain this week in Baltimore? That is a question for you. Let staff know on that one. You can also let us know 8833. When we come back, we're going to head to Victoria, catch up with Nick Quinn.
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0: parts of the globe here for the big NFL game tomorrow, and hopefully a few of them will hang around and go to the races at Flemington on Saturday, where we've got another big day of feature action.
1: What about that San Francisco Juno Quinny, who's become a bit of a local celebrity in Australia with all of his reviews of fish and chips and Geelong's win and Vegemite? He's famous.
0: Well, he's been very strategic because he's just come and told us all how wonderful we are and how wonderful everything is. But he has made one cardinal sin. He's gone after Marcus Bontempelli, who plays for the Western Bulldogs. Now, Marcus Bontempelli is one of the all-time champions on and off the field. He is very, almost shy, very, very humble, a superstar, and plays for a small team in the Bulldogs. Now, if you did a straw poll of favourite players that play for another team in the AFL, Bontempelli would win. There's no tall poppy syndrome with him. Other fans love him, and he's gone after him, and a few people have been like, "Ooh, mate, pick your poison a little bit." I mean, if you go over the luck of David Warner, you could see, because Warner puts himself out there, he can be a little polarising, he's a personality, but you don't ever hear from Bontempelli. He's never done anything to upset anyone, so I think if he had his time again, although it's been in good jest, he might have chosen a little bit of a different target for who to have a bit of fun with there. But apart from that, he's done well, and San Francisco's done well because they are officially the away team, because all these NFL teams have rights to different parts of the world across the globe where they can commercialise themselves, and the LA Rams have Melbourne, have Australia, and they've been out of sight. They've literally just landed where San Francisco, they've taken over. You see the red jerseys everywhere. Their fans have travelled in great numbers. Their players have been out and about. They've been doing meet and greets. They've been doing training sessions. They've been at the AFL games. So I think the LA Rams have missed a massive trick here, and I wouldn't be surprised to see San Francisco pick up tens of thousands of fans from this that could potentially be generational supporters, and we know this NFL game's here to stay. So I just wonder if the Rams had their time again, they might have done things differently, but the toothpaste might be out of the tube.
1: Yeah, Grant Corn nailed the amount of Vegemite that he put on toast, though. He may have touched the bond, but he crushed it.
0: Yeah, because, I mean, we all love Nutella, but I think we're all guilty of the first time we had a bit of Nutella, especially if the parents weren't supervising. You'd lather the toast in the Nutella, and it'd be almost a 50-50 combination of how much bread the Nutella you did have. But with Vegemite, you just need a little slither, not too much. So

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1: 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Priority update on our active search. We are looking for someone analysing the defensive line, predicting the referee's call, holding their nerve when the game is on the line. They are tactically minded, equipped with composure, relentlessly loyal to their team. They might be unaware they can apply these instincts to a career in policing as well as the game.
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